0: And a watch Wood. He's got good. He's a big fella, but he's got good speed. He's stolen seven bags already.
1: Three walks and a hit by pitch already for Lodolo as he works here with one out in the fourth. Pitch. Strike on the outside corner. First pitch changeup. The right-handed hitting Curtis Mead. And the count is nothing and one. Fourth inning is brought to you by Four Roses Bourbon. Four Roses, the mellow, balanced Kentucky classic. 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Enjoy responsibly. The 0-1 way low and inside a fastball. Evens the count at one ball, one strike. Lodolo gets the sign, readies. And from the belt, eyeballing the runner at first, the 1-1. Swing a ground ball, smashed to third off the backhand of Sal Stewart's glove. It'll go rolling into foul ground down the left field line, and that'll be a base hit for Curtis Mead. It was smashed. It was right to the backhand of Sal Stewart, and it hit right off the tip of his glove. They give him a hit for it. Off the bat, you're actually thinking that might be a double play ball. Instead, two on with one out. The pitch up and away. A changeup from Lodolo to Brady House. The count's 1-0. Now the tying runs in scoring position as you get into the middle of this Nationals order. House struck out his first time up. He strikes out quite a bit. Flew out to center his last time up. He swings, grounds it softly foul first base side. The count is even, one ball, one strike on House.
0: Boy, that would have been something if that ball had stayed on the line. Spencer Steer is playing way off the first baseline at the first base position.
1: Ellie way over in the hole at short. Lodolo's pitch. And again, a little cue shot roller right up the line at first. Steer's going to glove it just in front of the bag in fair territory. Tag the base for the out. Three unassisted. House is retired, but Wood to third and Mead into scoring position at second.
0: So you got a guy with back-to-back doubles in C.J. Abrams. I know he's left-handed. But you do have a base open, and if you're Nick Lodolo, you can use that to your advantage to see if you can get him being Abrams, to creep out of the zone with his swing.
1: Fastball strike on the outside corners. He starts him with the sinker.
0: Both balls that Abrams hit were close to it.
1: 0-1 the count on Abrams. Lodolo sets, and here's the 0-1 pitch. Swing and a miss. There's your point. Breaking ball down and away. He went after it. He's behind at the count 0-2.
0: There are certain hitters that come to the plate with runners in scoring position. Some will expand. Some will not. It is your job as a pitcher to know which ones do which.
1: 0-2 on Abrams. Lodolo's pitch. Swing and a miss. He struck him out.
0: Bingo.
1: Breaking ball down and away. Got him to chase, and the inning is over. A couple of strikeouts for Lodolo in the fourth. He has six for the game, and the Nationals strand two in scoring position with the Reds still leading it 6-5 on the Reds Radio Network.
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1: New pitcher to tell you about for the Nationals. They've gone to a left-hander out of the bullpen now.
0: Mitchell Parker, the left-hander coming on. Parker coming on for only the ninth time, 2-1 with a 5.82.
1: And Dane Meyers off the bench to hit for Will Benson, who was 0-2 today. So now it's Meyers, right-handed hitter for the left-handed hitting Benson. Meyers shows bunt, pulls the bat back, watches the first pitch hook land in there for a strike, and it's nothing and one on Meyers.
0: Now, if you're in the rotation and your ERA is in the low fours, that's serviceable. If you're coming out of the bullpen and your ERA is in the fours, not so great.
1: Lifted in the air, short right field. Coming on as the right fielder Weimer to make the catch. One down.
0: If it's almost six, that's trouble. That means you've been getting hit hard.
1: One down here in the fourth inning for Ellie De La Cruz. Will turn around and bat right-handed.
0: Parker has given up 11 runs in 17 innings, three home runs during that time.
1: The lefty Parker brings it home. And Ellie watches a fastball down the middle for a strike, nothing and one. Ellie has four straight multi-hit efforts. He already has a hit tonight. He has never had five straight multi-hit games. The 0-1, swinging a bouncing ball up the middle, backing up is Nunez to field it behind second. Throw in time to first to get De La Cruz, and now two gone here in the fourth. Sal Stewart walked his last time up, then stole second. Gave the Reds a chance with two outs in the second before Lede struck out to end the inning. Stewart out on a fly to right, his first time up, 0-1 so far tonight. Batting for the third time already. The left-hander Parker with a high set. The lefty throws, and the pitch flutters up and away. A slider missing for ball one. 1-0 on Stewart.
0: This is the kind of spot that should work to the advantage of Sal Stewart. You bring in a lefty hoping to face Benson and De La Cruz. Benson gets pinch hit for.
1: Swing and a miss by Stewart. A fastball, 1-1.
0: You switch De La Cruz around to his, what has been normally his weaker side. Not so much this year.
1: It has been his strong side this year.
0: But you give Stewart a chance to hit against a lefty with the ball coming to him. Even though J.J. Blade, left-hander on deck, they're pitching to Stewart, and it should work to his advantage over time.
1: Fouled away. One ball, two strikes on Stewart. Reds are up 6-5. We're in the bottom of the fourth inning at Great American Ballpark. Middle game of this three-game series. Reds chasing the starter Jake Irvin from this game after just three innings. A 1-2 pitch. And Sal goes down and gets it, pops it up behind second base into shallow center field. Out goes Abrams, the shortstop, to make the catch. And the side is retired. The Reds go in order in the fourth, and we go to the top of the fifth. 6-5, Reds lead the Nationals on the Reds Radio Network.
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1: You got a Reds Wolvers Mustard pitching change, and it goes to TJ Antone, right-hander out of the Reds bullpen. Taking over for starter Nick Lodolo. Lodolo went four innings tonight. Now it's Antone, who's on for the fourth time. Antone has allowed one run on just one hit, striking out four without walking a batter so far. So Antone will go to work against Jacob Young. Young has singled and walked. It's also a whole new outfield alignment for the Reds. The pitch breaking ball low and away for ball one. 1-0 on Jacob Young. Dane Meyer stays in the game. He's in center. T.J. Friedl moves from center field to left field, and Blade from left field to right field. So it's Friedl in left, Myers in center, Blade in right. The 1-0 to Young. Swinging and a miss and a breaking ball away. And the count is even at one ball and one strike. Young singled and scored in the second, walked in the third. Antone comes set. Now he's home with the 1-1 pitch. Breaking ball, a little looping liner into right field. It'll fall in for a base hit. Young is on for the third time tonight. It's his second hit of the ball game. Reds are leading it 6-5 here in the fifth. And Antone trying to keep it right there. Daylon Lyle stands in now for the third time. A sack fly his first time up. He got the Nationals scoring started, his fifth RBI already of the series. Strikeout in his last at bat. Lyle from Louisville. Waiting on the first pitch here from Antone, and it's a strike called on the outside corner. Said it really meant a lot to have so many friends and family here for the ball game last night. A lot of them are back again tonight. Probably will be here again tomorrow. Lyle waiting on Antone. Here's the 0-1 pitch. Good breaking ball, but it spins low. Count evens at one ball and one strike. Made his major league debut, did Lyle, just under a year ago. It'll be a year on the 23rd. Here's the 1-1. Lyle takes a strike on the outside corner, breaking ball from TJ Antone. It's a ball and two strikes, and now he uses timeout and back out of the box. Antone has the sign, comes set. And the 1-2 pitch. After a long hold, here he comes. Swinging a ground ball headed toward the middle. McClain dives for it. Then he dives right into Ellie, who was diving to his left. Basically, McClain went diving into Ellie's sternum, and they're both all right.
0: Dove into each other.
1: Young around to third base, and Lyle will reach on the infield hit. They're going to be okay, but kind of an ugly play. Ellie going far to his left, McClain going far to his right. Both of them laid out. Neither one of them got it. That's a scary play because it almost looked like they were about to knock noggins.
0: It was a great effort by both McClain and De La Cruz, but neither able to come up with it.
1: Runner goes. The throw goes to second, and not in time. Stolen base for Daylon Lyle, his third. The runner does stay at third. Now second and third with nobody out. Pitch was a strike to Joey Weimer. Weimer has been on both times he's been up so far. Weimer doubled and drove home a run in the second. Then he walked in the third with the bases loaded, so he's got a couple of RBIs tonight. The 0-1. Weimer takes a breaking ball and a good one from Antone on the outside corner for a called strike, and it's nothing and two.
0: And the Reds already have

0: Garcia went deep twice in that ball game. He's off the bench to hit for Nassim Nunez, who went 0 for 2 with a couple of ground outs, the second baseman, Tyler Stevenson,
1: and
0: out.
1: The other part about Garcia is he's very similar to Ruiz. He walks up the step swinging. He's not going to take any pitches. He's not going to take a walk. He is up there to swing the bat, especially in this kind of spot. So as a pitcher, you can use that to your advantage.
0: Big night for him last night, 3 for 5, the 2 home runs, both solo shots. The batting here was second and third and one out. The visit from Stevenson to Antone's over. First pitch to Garcia, shot down the left field line into the seats, foul, strike one.
1: Garcia is one of those types of hitters that you may throw several pitches on the outside part of the plate and he's fouling them off and you think, I got him set up for the ball in. No, you don't.
0: Deal one. Breaking ball, low and in. One ball, one strike. The Reds have the infield in all the way around. Outfield pretty much straight up. Antone's 1-1 pitch. And the breaking ball dives low.
1: It doesn't mean that you can't throw him a pitch in. It's just that you can't leave it where he can get the barrel to it fair. So if you throw him the pitch in, it's got to be that cutter or slider that starts right on the corner and ends up way in off the plate. Let him hook it over the first base dugout.
0: 2-1 like that.
1: Like that.
0: Grounded foul over by the Reds on deck circle. 2 balls and 2 strikes. Started that breaking ball in the inside corner. It dove in off the plate down around his knees, and he spoiled it. 2 balls and 2 strikes. Keibert Ruiz waiting in the on-deck circle. 2-2 pitch. Swinging a weak ground ball towards Steer at first. He'll field it. It's fair. He looks home but goes to the bag and takes the out. 3 unassisted to get Garcia, but Young will score, and this game is tied again. This time it's 6.
1: Young was breaking on contact. As soon as that ball went into the ground, he was off to the races, and Young has great speed.
0: That ball would have gone foul, but you don't have a whole lot of time to make up your mind. Pitch is a breaking ball, called a ball, cutter, and Stevenson wants to challenge.
2: Catcher challenges a call of a ball.
0: So let's see. We turn our attention to the board. Survey says, Steve Wright.
2: Call on the field is overturned.
0: 90% of that ball was in the strike zone at the top.
1: Yeah, Tyler has done a phenomenal job, and a lot of those have been in that exact spot, those pitches at the top of the strike zone. He sees them awfully well.
0: 0-1 the count on Ruiz. Runner at third with 2 outs. 6-6 tie in the fifth. Antone readies, and here he comes with the 0-1 pitch to Ruiz. Good breaking ball on the outside corner to the left-handed, hitting Ruiz for strike two. Ruiz struck out his last time up after going deep in his first at-bat for a 2-run home run. Antone's home with the 0-2. Ground ball foul. This is, you know, what you were talking about, a spot now where you're dealing with Ruiz. You have him down to the count 0-2. There's no reason to throw him a strike the rest of this at bat. Unless he puts you in a spot where you've got to. And even then, you might not have to. Antone's 0-2 pitch again to Ruiz. Ground ball to first. Backhanded by Steer. He'll take it himself. Ruiz is outside, retired to the Nationals. Tie it with a run here in the fifth. Halftime at Great American Ballpark. It is 6-6. Reds and Nats on the Reds Radio Network.
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5: J.J. Bleday leads off the Reds' fifth inning. Great American Ballpark, tied at six, brand new ball game as Bleday strides the plate. Luis Garcia stays in the game. He's at first base. Curtis Meade moves from first base to second base. J.J. Bleday is 1-for-2, struck out his last time up. Snapped his strikeoutless streak. Here's the first pitch, and Bleday takes a strike in the outside corner, nothing and one. Let's get the answer to tonight's Reds Hall of Fame and Museum trivia question of the game. Reds Hall of Famer Jose Rio was born on this date in 1965. Now the 0-1 pitch to Bleday. Check swing, did he go? Yep. In Rio's career, he was part of two trades that found him being exchanged for players who were later inducted into the National Baseball Hall of Fame. Dave Parker was one of them. Who was the other? A, Ricky Henderson, your guess. B, Reggie Jackson, or C, Dave Winfield. I don't even remember what I said. I think Reggie Jackson.
6: You said B.
5: Okay.
6: Whatever that is.
5: It's Reggie. And that's a breaking ball on the dirt outside on the 0-2 pitch. It's 1-2. I'm going to stay with Reggie. I think it's probably Ricky.
6: Well, let's find out.
5: Okay, you're sticking with it, huh?
6: Of course I am.
5: It was a Ricky Henderson. I don't know why I didn't. That felt right. I guess I just didn't want to pick the same thing as you. Bleday swings and fouls it off left side.
6: You said that yesterday when you missed it.
5: Yeah, that was good, too. I need to change my strategy, I think. Mix it up. Working
6: come
5: with
6: on,
5: Chris
6: come
5: too
6: on
5: long.
6: Over. Come on over.
5: Originally signed by the Yankees, a minor league free agent, Rio was part of a package of players the Yankees traded to Oakland in exchange for future Hall of Famer Ricky Henderson on December 5th, 1984. 3 years later, the Reds acquired Rio from Oakland in exchange for future Hall of Famer Dave Parker. Two balls, two strikes on Bleday. The 2-2 pitch in off the plate, and Bleday spins out of the way of it.
6: Bleday really hanging in there to the last second, looking for that breaking ball. Almost got him in that front elbow.
5: Full count, 3-2. Bleday trying to get on base here to start the Reds' fifth inning. The left-hander Parker brings it home, and Bleday takes ball four low.
6: Good at bat.
5: Well, you can say that just about every time J.J. Bleday comes to the plate. Because time after time, he puts together a really competitive at-bat, and this one goes for a walk. So the Reds have their leadoff man on. Now Spencer Steer, who has been on and scored both times he's been up. He walked and scored in the first, and then singled leading off the third and came around to score. Steer shows bunt, pulls the bat back as the curveball spins off the inside corner. 1-0 on Spencer Steer. As the sun sets here in Cincinnati, it is cooling off dramatically. Very beautiful day around Cincinnati today, with the temperature now dipping into the 50s. The 1-0 pitch to Steer. Swinging and a miss and a breaking ball. And the count is even, one ball, one strike. Not cold, but if you didn't bring a jacket to the ballpark, you're probably regretting it at this point.
6: That would be correct.
5: A few folks with blankets. Some regretting the decision of shorts and a t-shirt tonight. Here's the 1-1 to Steer. Swung on and he popped it straight up. It'll reach the seats, though, behind the Reds dugout. 1 ball and 2 strikes on Steer. Days at first with nobody out.
6: Well, if you have on shorts and you're drinking beer, does that make you warm?
5: Sure. Works for some. The 1-2. A little bit low to Steer, and it's a 2-ball, 2-strike count. I don't think that's a great strategy. I think there's some science behind that that says that that is a bad idea, but you don't tend to notice the cold.
6: That was my point.
5: Blade bouncing off the bag at first. The first baseman, Garcia, holds him. Second baseman, Meade, playing up the middle. Big hole right side. And now Steer waffles one to left field. It is deep. It is back. Wood at the wall. He makes the catch.
6: He got it good, but he didn't get it good enough.
5: Back to first base, Blade. Boy, Steer turned on it, cranked it to left, but Wood had it in his sights the whole time. One gone, and the batter's Nathaniel Lowe. That would have been about two-thirds the way up the wall if it got over the head of Wood. Pitch to low is too high. Slider missing up for ball one. 1-0. Off the bat, it looked like he was going to hit it hard enough to get it over the head of Wood, but he couldn't have played that any better. The left-hander setting. Parker eyeballing Blade. Now the pitch to Nathaniel Lowe is a strike at the knees. A fastball evens the count at 1-ball and 1-strike. Stevenson on deck. Reds and Nationals even at 6 in the bottom of the 5th inning. Parker with a high set. He throws. Swing and a miss and a slider in the count as a ball and 2 strikes now on low, and he'll use a timeout and back out of the box. Low back in again. Slightly open stance from the left side. Snap throw to first to check on Blade, and he's back safely. Blade does have a stolen base. He's 1-for-2 this year. Gentle breeze blowing out. Parker eyeballing Blade. Now he comes home to low, and a swing and a miss at a slider, and he's down on strikes. 2 gone in the 5th as we pause for station identification on the Reds Radio Network.
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5: Runner at first base, Blade, now 2 outs for Tyler Stevenson, who delivered a grand slam back in the first inning. Stevenson struck out his last time up. Short nights for both starters. Lodolo went 4, gave up 5. Ground ball foul, third base side. It is nothing and 1 on Tyler Stevenson. He walked 3, struck out 6. 6 hits allowed over 4 innings for Lodolo. Irvin went 3 innings, gave up 6 runs, 5 earned on 4 hits. Walked 4, struck out 4. The left-hander with a high set. Now Parker throws. Stevenson checks his swing on a slider in the dirt to even the count at 1-ball and 1-strike. Caleb Ferguson threw last night for AAA Louisville, did not go well. He will pitch again Friday and then in all likelihood again on Sunday. The 1-1. Way too high. 2 balls and a strike on Tyler Stevenson, and then he'll be reevaluated from there. Two balls and a strike, the count. The lefty sets ready, and now he's going to back off and paw at the dirt in front of the slab. Two balls, one strike to count. 6-6 in the fifth. Lede off the bag at first base, and the 2-1 pitch. Grounded sharply but foul, third base side. So we'll try it again. Two and two the count. Reds have never trailed in this game, have led twice, trying to reclaim the lead again. Stevenson goes down to get it, pops it in the air, short left center field. On is the center fielder Young to make the catch, and the inning is over. Reds come up empty in the fifth, despite a leadoff walk to J.J. Bleday. Still tied at six as we head to the sixth on the Reds Radio Network. Shopping.

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4: TJ Antone is back to the mound for the Reds here in the sixth inning. He will get the top of the Nationals' order. It'll be James Wood, Curtis Meade, and Brady House.
5: And this is part of when you're coming out of the bullpen and you have a pitcher that makes a short start, even if you're always used to pitching one inning, if you have a quick inning, they're gonna expect you to try to give them a little bit of length. And that's where Antone falls here on this night.
4: He will deal with Wood, first pitch on the way, and Wood takes too high for ball one. Cutter upstairs, 1-0 on Wood. Wood walked his last time up. That was against Red starter Nick Lodolo leading off the fourth inning. Lodolo, or actually with one out in the fourth inning, Lodolo was able to work around the one-out trouble. One ball, one strike on Wood. Antone sets and fires the 1-1 pitch. Bouncing ball to steer at first. He'll handle it. Gives it up to the pitcher Antone at the bag. And there's one gone here in the sixth. That's three straight on the ground to the Reds' first baseman, Spencer Steer. And he has been up to the task. Western and Southern Financial Group wants to strike out cancer all season long. Every time a Reds pitcher strikes out a batter, Western and Southern donates to support cancer research, education, and care in the greater Cincinnati area when it comes to fighting cancer. We're all in this together. One out. Curtis Meade's the batter. First pitch to Meade is a breaking ball on the outside corner. Called a strike. Meade looks back at home plate umpire Dexter Kelly as if he disagreed, but doesn't challenge, and the count's 0-1. Antone works out of the stretch all the time. Now he's home with the 0-1. Breaking ball and a good one. Meade a wave and a miss, and he's down to the count 0-2. Antone back to the plate, the 0-2 pitch. Swing and a miss. He made quick work of him. Meade's down on strikes on three pitches. Breaking ball, breaking ball, breaking ball. All of them sweeping off the outside corner. And Meade waving at all of them. So he's down on strikes. Two gone here in the sixth.
5: Well, Antone has pretty much reinvented himself. It used to be he would try to see how hard he could throw it. And now it's a variety of breaking balls that are late breaking. Curveball goes down, slot cutter goes from right to left, and then he'll follow that with a slider or sweeper.
4: 0-1, down and away. Did he go? Yep. If there is a pitch that has a wrinkle in it, TJ Antone's trying to throw it at this point.
5: But all of those pitches are at different velocities and they have different breaks. But they're all starting in similar spots.
4: First pitch was a breaking ball for a called strike, then the swinging strike. Now the 0-2, grounded weakly left side. Sal Stewart moving that way. Gloves and throws in time to get Brady House. Inning over. Antone, a nice, quick 1-2-3 sixth inning. We go to the bottom of the sixth. Still tied at six on the Reds Radio Network.
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0: Lefty still on for the Nationals. Mitchell Parker. And he will get a pinch hitter. Blake Dunn off the bench to hit for T.J. Friedel. First pitch on the way to Dunn. There's a breaking ball in there for strike. Nothing and one. First pitch slider makes it 0-1 on Dunn. Dunn 3-for-7 already in five games with the Reds. Now he hasn't had at bats in all five of those games. Sometimes he's just come into pinch run. Swing and a miss, a breaking ball, and he's down to the count 0-2. But a home run, a couple of runs scored for Dunn, a double. He's been productive when he's been in there. In a very small sample. But when that's your job, that's your role, make the most of it. Dunn has done that. 0-2 on Blake Dunn. The left-hander goes to work. And just a little bit up and away, challenge from the catcher. I guess he verbalized it because he didn't
1: catcher
0: demonstrate
1: it. Call of the ball.
0: The umpire did. Catcher never motioned.
2: The umpire tapped his helmet.
0: And it was a ball outside.
1: Call on the field is confirmed. Washington has one challenge remaining.
0: Maybe Dexter Kelly just wanted to challenge his own call to show how good he is.
2: That's about what it looked like.
0: Isn't it? It's 1-2 on Dunn. The left-hander comes set. And here comes Parker with a 1-2 pitch. Way off the plate outside. The slider missing. And it's a two-ball, two-strike count. 6-6 our score in the sixth inning. Now Parker's 2-2 pitch. And he missed low with a fastball down, and the count's run full 3-2. Well, I can tell you this. I don't know if Parker's aware of it, but he doesn't want to walk Blake Dunn.
2: No, because he will steal second base.
0: So you may as well just go ahead and hand him a double if you're going to walk him. 3-2 pitch to Dunn. Swing and a miss. Struck him out. Got a fastball by him. Dunn's down on strike, so there's one gone in the sixth. Make sure you stay tuned for the Reds postgame show once we're done here. Yittle have the Toyota Tundra star of the game. There's highlights from tonight's action. Scores around Major League Baseball and oh so much more. All coming up on the Reds postgame show. Matt McClain hits 0-for-2 tonight. He's flied to right. Roped one up the middle, but it ended up getting caught on a dive by the second baseman at the time, Nassim Nunez. He takes a strike, showing bunt. The count's nothing and one on McClain. McClain couldn't have hit it much harder his last time up on that line drive. But
2: may want to check those almonds. They're burning.
0: Is that what that is? Here's the 0-1 pitch off the outside corner. One ball, one strike. I actually looked back. I thought maybe the heater had turned on behind me.
2: Somebody got to talking and forgot about what they were doing.
0: One ball, one strike. I mean, you've been there before. The 1-1. Swung on, little looper, short right field, falling in a hurry, but here comes the right fielder, Joey Weimer. He can cover some ground.
2: He's fast.
0: He makes that catch with ease. Now two gone in the sixth inning. Back to the top of the order in Dane Myers.
2: Well, Myers was the first batter to face Parker when he came on in the fourth inning. And let's hope he does a little better than he did the first time around when he flied to right field.
0: Base is empty with two outs. Reds only have one base runner against Parker, one trip through the lineup. The pitch. And Myers takes a look at a strike and a first pitch slider, and it's 0-1. That lone base runner was a walk of J.J. Blade leading off the fifth inning. Myers hitting here with nobody on and two out.
2: I hope that Myers knows that that was a called strike because the catcher did not catch the ball.
0: The 0-1. Myers takes strike two. Curveball on the outside corner. It's 0-2. Now Myers will back out of the box. Down to the count. No balls, two strikes. Bases empty, two outs. Parker has the sign he wants, and now here he comes. Breaking ball swung on, fouled off the plate, still no balls and two strikes. Early one tomorrow before the Reds head out on the road and have a two-city road trip to Cleveland and then Philadelphia. Chase Burns starts against Foster Griffin tomorrow. Boy, is Foster Griffin Been a tough left-hander so far this year. Burns has been good, too. Almost identical ERAs. Same record, both 4-1. An ERA just over 2. Swung on, fouled away by Myers. Still no balls and 2 strikes. Burns a 2.11 ERA. Foster Griffin, 2.12. Two teams will lace him up at 12:40.
2: Should be a good matchup. I tell you this, I love watching Burns pitch.
0: Mm-hmm.
2: And he's aggressive. I mean, he gets after it.
0: Nothing and 2 on Myers. Parker's ready, and here's the 0-2 pitch. Again, in the dirt outside, right on by the catcher. 1-2 on Dane Myers. Just seems to have, talking about Chase Burns, an advanced feel for pitching. Given his age and how hard he throws, always seems to have a plan out there, doesn't he? 1-2. 1-2 pitch, and there's a high chopper to short. Backing up is Abrams. He'll field it. Throws close, but out at first is Myers on a bang-bang play. Inning over. The Reds are out in order here in the sixth. Back to Cowboy in the seventh. 6-6 Reds and the Nationals on the Reds Radio Network.
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2: The pitcher on the mound, it is left-hander Brock Burke. Burke is our Wilbur's Mustard pitching change. Wilbur's Mustard, let's put some mustard on it. And the left-hander Burke will get C.J. Abrams to begin things here in the Washington 7th. We are tied at 6. Breaking ball misses off the outside corner. It's a 1-1, no strike count. Burke coming on for the 20th time, 1-2 with a 3.06 ERA. And the lefty misses down and away, and it's a 2-1, no strike count here to the Nationals shortstop. Burke, 17 2/3 innings. He's walked 11. He has struck out 22. And he has fallen behind Abrams, 2-0, and he'll pour in strike one. A fastball, and that was right down Broadway. 2-1 count. Burke working quickly. He's at the set. Eyeballing Stevenson. Pitch to the plate. Ground ball, shortstop. De La Cruz has it. Bounce throw and caught by Steer. I don't know how he caught it, but he caught it. One down. Haven't seen Ellie do that much this year. Looked like he got on top of it a bit too much. It was a high bounder, and Ellie had to catch it up above his head. And as he came down to throw, he just got over the top of it, pronated a bit too early, and put it in the dirt, but Steer up to the task. So here's the right-handed hitting Jacob Young. Fly ball left field. Blade coming on. He'll make the catch, and there's two down. Yes, Blade is back in left field. He started there. He moved to right in the fourth. Now he is back in left. Myers is still in center after taking over for Friedel in the fourth, and now Blake Dunn is playing right field. So a couple of quick outs for the left-hander, Burke. Two down. Here's Dalen Lyle. Fastball misses outside. Actually, there's a slider missing outside. One ball, no strike count. Lyle is one for two. He's stolen a base. Drove home a run with a sacrifice fly. Here is a looping liner into center. It is caught by Myers. And that, folks, is a three-up, three-down seventh for Brock Burke and the Reds. We're tied at six. Reds and Nationals, bottom of seven, coming up here on the Reds Radio Network.
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0: Left-hander Richard Lovelady coming out of the Nationals bullpen. This will be his 16th overall appearance. He'll miss down and in to Elly De La Cruz, who will lead things off for the Reds here in the seventh. Game tied at six apiece, and this is a ball game that the Reds led 5-0 after one inning of play. Down the left field line, Elly is on his horse. Rounding first, he's heading for second, and he will pull up at second base, and that is a leadoff double.
1: And for the first time in his career, he has five straight multi-hit games. Talk about a guy that is dialed in right now. Elly is smoking hot.
0: Well, contrary to what is going on with the Reds club offensively, Elly is having not only his best start, but may be in a position to have his best offensive year at the big league level. That, folks, is worth the ticket. Elly's at second base. Sal Stewart at the plate. Stewart with a chance to drive home the go-ahead run, and this is when Sal is at his best. Fake pickoff back towards second. That'll send De La Cruz back into the bag. Sal has flied to right. He has walked, stolen a base, and popped out to the shortstop. He'll take a breaking ball downstairs, and it's a one ball, no strike count. Stewart holds that the bat high in the air as he sets ready for the left-hander Lovelady. Checking De La Cruz once. Pitch foul to the right side, out of play. A little flat slider, and Sal underneath it just a tad as he fouls it off. One ball, one strike count. Stewart readies. He's got an open right side of the infield. The pitch, that will hit the inside corner, and it's a one ball, two strike count. Stewart calls timeout as he'll step back out of the batter's box. De La Cruz, all the while looming large, standing out at second base with that leadoff double. Great speed with De La Cruz on the base pass. Ground ball over the mound. It's a high chopper. Here comes Abrams. He's got to hurry, and he'll make the play in time. On to third is De La Cruz, one down. Boy, C.J. Abrams, the shortstop for the Nationals, he got on that, and I mean like a cat. So here's J.J. Blade. Walked his last time up, doubled back in the five-run first inning, and he struck out to end the second. And a golden opportunity for the Reds to take the lead with De La Cruz standing at third and only one out. Foul to the left side, out of play. Big sweeping breaking ball. Kind of an awkward swing by Blade there. He got a piece of it, but it was well over the third base dugout. No ball, one strike count. Infield in for the Nationals. Of course, you hit another high chopper like that, you're not going to get De La Cruz at the plate. Elly creeps down the line. Third baseman House close to the bag. The pitch down the right field line, and it is called foul. Oh, that's a close one.
1: There was a close one in the game last night down the third baseline. This one right down the first baseline. Couldn't have been fouled by much.
0: It was foul, maybe by the width of a baseball foul. But it puts the count at no balls and two strikes. Here to the left-handed hitting J.J. Blade. Lovelady to the plate. He'll bounce that one up there. Nicely stopped by K-Bear Ruiz on the breaking ball in the dirt.
1: Looked like he slipped on landing, Lovelady. Front foot gave out on him a little bit. Probably lucky that he didn't throw that to the backstop.
0: Lovelady comes back to the belt and to the plate. Breaking ball off the outside corner. Blade smartly takes it. Two balls and two strikes. Well, Blade has seen plenty of the breaking balls here in this at-bat, so he's got to be familiar with it. It's a two-ball, two-strike count. The pitch popped up and fouled to the left side, out of play. That was a fastball down and away from Blade. Had a good pass at it, just a little bit tardy, and I'm sure he's waiting on that breaking ball and tried to emergency swing it and just couldn't quite get there. Two balls and two strikes remains the count. Well, he continues to creep down that line at third. You can't get too far off with House standing right on the bag. The pitch, breaking ball in the dirt. And now the count is full with Spencer Steer waiting on deck.
1: Have we mentioned how J.J. Blade just consistently gives you a professional at bat?
0: You mentioned that earlier in the ball game, and you were right on the money. Big pitch here for both clubs. Here it is. And he walked in. A second walk for Blade. He will head on down to first base. That puts runners at first and third. That will bring former Reds pitching coach, assistant pitching coach, I should say, Simon Matthews to the mound. He's the pitching coach for the Nationals. And we will pause for identification here on the Reds Radio Network.
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0: Spencer Steer is the batter coming to the plate for the Reds. Steer has walked and scored. He has singled and scored, and he is lined out to left. I would say he's seeing the ball well here tonight. And the Reds, they are fortunate to have Steer coming to the plate in this spot. He has now hit in 14 of his last 15 ball games. One for two tonight. And on the out that he made, he ran James Wood, the Nationals left fielder, into the left field wall. First and third for the Reds, one down. Lovelady and Spencer Steer. The game is tied at six. The pitch, that will catch the outside corner, a backdoor breaking ball, and that is strike one. No balls and a strike here to Steer. Lovelady comes set to the plate. Swing and a miss. Got him with a high fastball right at the top of the zone. And Spencer just a tad underneath it. And it's a no-ball, two-strike count. No better time than the present. The Reds with a golden opportunity here in this bottom of the seventh inning to take the lead and hopefully make it stand up. Outside, fastball up and away. And Lovelady tried to get on that one a little bit and left it up and out of the strike zone. A ball and two strikes to Steer. Lovelady sets. He'll turn it loose. On the ground, shortstop. 6-4, 4-3, and that will end the Reds' threat here in the seventh. An inning-ending double play with De La Cruz standing at third. We're tied at six. We'll head on to the eighth, and Tommy Thrall is coming back here on the Reds Radio Network.
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2: Brock Burke is back to work for the Reds in the Nationals' eighth inning. Tied at six. Here at Great American Ballpark in the middle game of this three-game series. Reds trying to even it up at one apiece. The pitch from Burke is low and inside for ball one to Joey Weimer. 1-0 on Weimer. Six runs, eight hits, an error for the Nationals. Six runs, five hits, no errors for the Reds. Burke delivers, and Weimer whacks it to center, right at the center fielder, Dane Myers. He's in a couple of steps to make the catch. Weimer's the first out in the eighth inning. Boy, the way this game started, you thought it was going to be a slugfest. It has not been since the third. Just one inning in this game since the third inning. That was a single tally by the Nationals in the fifth. The Reds came out swinging, scoring five times in the first inning. Just one since. First pitch slider in there for a strike. And it's nothing and one on Luis Garcia Jr. He's batting for the second time. Came off the bench to pinch hit in the fifth and grounded out to the first baseman Steer. It was an RBI ground out that tied the game at six. Now he swings, got jammed, but muscles it through the hole on the left side, and it goes trickling into left field for a base hit.
3: He can hit that ball in there. It doesn't matter where he hits it, but that's the ball that he hits. You make a mistake and it's close to him, he puts the barrel on it.
2: Just a real soft line drive through the left side that went landing at the edge of the grass and rolling out to left. One out single for Garcia, now Keibert Ruiz. Ruiz is one for three, but the one hit a homer. Pitch is a strike on the outside corner from Burke, and it's nothing and one. Steer holds the runner at first base. It's Garcia. Matt McClain playing way up the middle. Big hole on the right side for the right-handed hitting Ruiz. Burke deals the pitch. In for a strike. Change up, and it's 0-2 on Ruiz.
3: Ruiz is swinging here. It's 0-2. He hasn't swung the bat in this plate appearance.
2: Burke deals, and Ruiz pops it up. He was swinging, and he skies it to Ellie. Shortstop will make the catch. Runner stays at first and now two outs.
3: When you've got a guy at the plate that only has one walk all year long and he's taken the first two pitches, you can book it. He's swinging at the third pitch if it's anywhere close.
2: That was in the zone. No need to throw in the box in that situation. But
3: those are the kind of things that you just have to know as a pitcher when you're facing an opponent.
2: Burke deals to James Wood now. Wood takes off the outside corner, called a ball. Tyler Stevenson taps his hat.
4: Catcher challenges the call of the ball.
2: So let's see. Verdict is Steerike, of course.
4: Call on the field is overturned. Cincinnati has
2: backdoor slider for strike one. You can pretty much guarantee it wasn't really a backdoor slider. It was a slider.
3: Pretty much been gold, hadn't he?
2: Yeah. If he's challenging, it's probably a strike. 0-1 the count. Here comes the pitch down and away. Slider evens the count at one ball and one strike. Runner at first, two outs. 6-6 in the eighth. Burke through the signs is ready. And here he comes. Fastball well thrown on the outside corner. 1-2.
3: And that's a tough pitch to challenge at the top of the strike zone, because that's kind of that fluctuating area. You don't really know if that's a strike or not a strike.
2: 1-2 down and away,
3: and that's where Tyler has been so good. That top of the zone, inside and out, really the shaving of the upper inside corner.
2: It's got to be the toughest place for umpires to call, too, right, because it's not consistent.
3: Evidently, it's not that tough for Tyler Stevenson because he's nailing them.
2: 2-2. Just on the outside corner, yeah, called a ball, and he's challenging again.
3: Here we go, let's run on in the dugout.
4: Catcher's challenge to call of a ball.
2: And let's see. It was very, very close. This time down on the outside corner. Got it. How about that? I mean, you talk about a peck on the cheek. That was a whisper.
3: 2 for 2, baby.
2: It caught the outside corner at the knees by a seam, but it's strike three. The inning's over. We go to the bottom of the eighth. 6-6. Reds and Nationals on the Reds Radio Network.
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3: New pitcher for the Nationals will be Orlando Ribolta. Ribolta coming on for only the seventh time, no record, a 3 ERA. He's allowed a couple of runs in his six innings pitched. He's a big, tall drink of water.
2: 6'7", 245, first pitch. In there for strike to Nathaniel Lowe. Nothing and one on Lowe. Ribolta, originally from Cuba, he was born there. 28-year-old, went to high school in Miami, became a 12th-round pick of the Nationals in 2019. Ribolta's 0-1, swinging and a miss, fastball up. 0-2 now on low.
3: 6'7", you say?
2: That's what he says, yeah.
3: Guess he has to duck when he goes through the door.
2: Probably so. You ever had to do that? Here's the 0-2 pitch to Nathaniel Lowe. Swinging and a miss.
3: Only when I'm going in the dollhouse.
2: You spent a lot of time in the dollhouse.
3: Well, I've got two girls.
2: Down on strikes, Nathaniel Lowe. One gone here in the eighth inning. Now Tyler Stevenson. You know, you could go tour one of those submarines somewhere. That'd make you feel tall.
3: Claustrophobic.
2: Yeah, don't do that then. Stevenson, a grand slam the first, 1-for-3 tonight. Swinging a ground ball, rolled left side. Bending down to glove it, House moving to his left. The third baseman's throw is in time. Stevenson is the second out here in the eighth inning. Blake Dunn hits for the second time. He struck out his first time up. Ribolta trying for a 1-2-3 eighth inning. Tied at 6 in the 8th. Ribolta fires and Dunn shortened a bunt. Pulls the bat back. It's a strike. Ribalta got his first taste of the big leagues with the Nationals in 2024. Pitched in 22 games last year. Here he comes with the 0-1. Dunn skies it high into the air, left side of the infield. Over from short is Abrams to make the catch on the back edge of the infield dirt. He'll put it away, and the Reds are out in order in the eighth. On to the ninth, still tied at six. Reds and Nationals on the Reds Radio Network.
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3: Reds will go back to the bullpen as they bring on right-hander Graham Ashcraft. He is our Reds Wilbur's Mustard pitching chain. Wilbur's Mustard, let's put some mustard on it.
2: Curtis Meade leads it off for the Nationals here in the ninth inning. 6-6 our score. And now, I don't know what the confusion is. I guess Tyler Stevenson's having an issue. The PitchCom controller is not working. You know, it's funny, they did a crackdown on those this year. There have been far fewer PitchCom issues this year than there have been in years past. Have you noticed that?
3: Maybe they revamped their battery.
2: I think they went and they're assessing penalties now when there's an issue. Funny how that suddenly the technology gets a lot better. Curtis Meade against Ashcraft. Controller's working. Now the pitch. And it's up and in for ball one. The count is 1-0.
3: Ashcraft, this is...

0: He was hit by a pitch in the third, singled in the fourth. Looking strikeouts, one looking, one swinging. Meade, feet close together, back in the box. Pretty upright stance. Now the pitch from Ashcraft is down and away. You were talking about the walks. There's one right there. Leadoff walk to Curtis Meade begins the Nationals' ninth inning. Well, oftentimes in late game close situations,
1: you can't walk batters.
0: That is a kiss of death.
1: Because what you're probably going to see here with Tenna is he may very well be bunting because you got your best players standing on deck in C.J. Abrams. Now, would the Reds walk Abrams? Well, I don't know. If indeed the runner is bunted to second base.
0: Jose Tenna stands in hitting 280 on the year.
1: But, I mean, at this point in the ballgame, you're just playing for one run.
0: Right. Left-hander with speed, the pitch, no sign of a bunt, and the first pitch cutter is low on the inside corner, 1-0. Runner on at first base, nobody out. The 1-0, and it's in there for a called strike.
1: You know, Tenna is a nephew of my first shortstop, Juan Uribe. Actually, that might not be the same guy.
0: Swinging a ground ball foul, first base side. Different Juan Uribe?
1: I think mine was Jose Uribe.
0: Juan Uribe had a nice long career.
1: Jose Uribe would field the ball and throw, stepping with his right foot, not his left foot. And throw it right on the money.
0: 1-2 pitch is down too low. Two balls and two strikes on Jose Tenna.
1: And that's one of those things that they thought about correcting. And every time they tried to tell him to step with the left foot, ball was nowhere near first base. They stopped talking to him about it. And he never made any errors. He just catch it, throw it, step him with the right foot.
0: 2-2. Swing and a miss. Struck him out. Got him the slider down and in. That had to look a little funny.
1: It was very funny. He catch the ball, come into the fielding position. That right foot would go towards first base, and you'd think, oh, no. And then he'd throw a dart over there. It wasn't like a little lob throw either. It was right on the money.
0: C.J. Abrams bats and takes a backdoor breaking ball for a called strike. The count is nothing and one on Abrams.
1: Guess they weren't bunting, huh?
0: I guess not. There goes that idea. Reds are thankful for that now. The runner looked like he wanted to go at first. Abrams swings at the 0-1, hits it a mile high up the line at third. Sal Stewart comes down the line. He'll make the catch between the mound and the third baseline. Abrams is the second out, and you want to talk about a big out. The strikeout of Tenna was big. The pop out there of Abrams is huge. Not out of the woods yet. Runner at first with two outs. Jacob Young's the batter now. Young's been on three times tonight.
1: Young likes to swing.
0: 2 for 3. Couple of runs scored. A walk and a fly to left. The first pitch to him. There's a strike on the outside corner. Really looks like Meade at first has thoughts of trying to run here against Ashcraft. A couple of times he's kind of started then stopped. Ashcraft hasn't paid him much attention. The right-hander's 0-1. And the slider dives low on the outside corner. The count evens at 1-1. Meade inching off the bag at first. Pretty good lead. Ashcraft from the belt. There he goes. He got a jump start. Throw to second. And they got him. He came off the bag. McClain kept the tag, and the inning is over. Meade caught stealing. We'll see if the Nationals want a challenge. They will not. Inning over. And we go to the bottom of the ninth inning. It is tied at 6 on the Reds Radio Network.
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0: 22nd through the 24th. 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
4: New pitcher for the Nationals will be Gus Varland. He is their default closer. And he will come on for the 17th time.
5: Matt McClain, the first to face him. First pitch is low and outside for ball one. 1-0 the count on McClain.
4: Varland's numbers, 4.8 ERA, 0-1. He's blown a couple of saves.
5: Varland deals the 1-0. And McClain takes a strike on the outside corner. The count is even at 1-1.
4: Varland has given up 18 hits in his 15 innings pitched.
5: Varland's 1-1, and he missed off the outside corner of the slider to McClain. Varland sets at the belt. Now the 2-1, and it is ripped down the left field line. That's going to one hop to the wall. McClain around first, and he will go coasting into second base with a leadoff double into the left field corner. For McClain, it's his seventh double of the year.
4: What a big chance for the Reds for a walk-off here with that kind of swing. An inning-opening double here in a tie game in the bottom of the ninth. That's how you do it.
5: Now Varland will deal with Dane Myers. See if he's bunting. Ellie's on deck. Myers squares already, and Varland's going to spin and look McClain back to second. Varland has a big league brother currently playing for Toronto. You may know the name Louis Varland. Gus sets at the belt. The pitch. And Myers pops up the bunt. Varland off the mound makes the catch. In front of the mound, Myers is out. One gone in the ninth. And now it's up to Ellie. So here is De La Cruz. Runner at second. One out. Ninth inning. Reds trying to walk it off. Varland comes set. And now to the plate. De La Cruz takes a fastball on the outside corner, called a strike, nothing and one. Varland ready. Here he comes, the 0-1, swing and a miss at a high fastball at 96 miles an hour. No balls, two strikes. De La Cruz waiting, the 0-2. in off the plate with a slider. Reds tied for the best record in baseball and games decided by two runs or less. 13-4, trying to add to it. The 1-2 pitch up too high to Ellie with a fastball. And the count is even, 2 balls and 2 strikes. McClain led the inning off with a double. He's at second. Varlin has the sign. Hands together at the belt. He checks McClain at second. Now the 2-2. Swung on. High fly ball. Deep left field. Back goes Wood. He will make the catch just shy of the track. Ellie almost got it over his head, but Wood able to fade back on it and make the catch. McClain has to stay at second. And boy, the inability to get the bunt down looms awfully large. That would have done the trick if you get the runner to third. And now it's up to Sal Stewart. Sal 0-for-3 today. Came in riding a 5-game hit streak. Walked back in the second. If he extends the streak here, the Reds win it. McClain off the bag at second. Ruiz out for a quick word with Varlin. And here's the right-hander's first pitch to the right-handed hitting Sal Stewart. Swing and a bouncing ball, deep short. Abrams over, gets the high hop, sets his feet, throws in time to get Stewart, and the inning is over. Well, the Reds couldn't have had a better opportunity. They get a leadoff double from Matt McClain in the ninth. He's stranded at second, and we go to the 10th inning. Tied 6-6, Reds and Nationals on the Reds Radio Network.
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1: Right-hander Tony Santillan into the ball game. He is our Reds Wilbur's Mustard pitching change. Wilbur's Mustard, let's put some mustard on it. Out at second base as the ghost runner will be one of the faster men in the game. That is C.J. Abrams. So the Reds have their work cut out for them here in the 10th. You get the free base runner. Tony Santillan will have to go to work. And now there's a little issue. First base umpire Doug Eddings coming in. Quick conversation with the home plate umpire Dexter Kelly, and that's all done.
2: I don't know what that was about. That's where the microphones would come in handy. They have.
1: Jacob Young is at the plate. Reds appear to be looking for the bunt. Strike one from the right-hander Tony Santillan. Santillan's been kind of bit by the home run bug lately. Six home runs. And that was not an issue for Santillan in the 2025 year. Fastball strike over the outside corner. He is quickly ahead of Jacob Young. No balls and two strikes. And you'd have to believe the bunt is out of the picture at this point. Santillan sets. Check second once. Back to the plate. Fastball down and away. One ball, two strike count here to Jacob Young.
2: In these situations with the runner at second base, how important is that leadoff hitter in an inning?
1: Oh, it's huge. You're just trying to keep that batter from moving the runner to third base with less than two outs. The pitch popped up high into the air, into center field. Behind it is Myers. Tagging is Abrams, and he starts to third, and he thinks better about it. One down.
2: Abrams gave it a long look, but he realized pretty early on that was a strong throw from Myers.
1: Most of the time when you start with that runner at second, it's you kind of think, well, that, in general terms speaking, regardless of the team's playing, that run is probably going to score. So if you can not allow that to happen, if you're the Reds, it gives you an advantage when you come to the plate in the bottom of the 10th inning. First pitch is a strike here to the left-handed hitting Dalen Lyle. Lyle has proved to be a bit of a problem for the Reds, even though they've handled him rather well today. The 0-1 pitch, slider down and in, and Lyle lays off of it. Lyle with quite the night last night. His first three plate appearances, single, homer, homer. The 1-1 pitch, and there's the homer. Into the seats in right field. Dalen Lyle has hit his third home run of this series on a breaking ball, and he hits it into the right field seats. It is a two-run home run, and it has given the Nationals an 8-6 lead. And he hit it and turned right into his dugout, pumped his chest about three times, and then took off around the bases. Here's the right-handed hitting former Red Joey Weimer. Swing and a miss. Fastball upstairs, and it is right by him. It was a hanging breaking ball that Dalen Lyle got, and it was inside, and he covered it. The 0-1. Fastball down and in. That's a strike. 0-2 here to Joey Weimer. Pitch from Santillan. Foul to the right side. Out of play. Sanian, no doubt about as frustrated as you could ask for. And you can see it on the look of his face and the body language. Way up and in. A fastball. One ball, two strike count.
2: He took out some of those frustrations on a cooler last night. I don't know that I want to be a cooler tonight.
1: 1-2 pitch, breaking ball, spins inside, and Tyler Stevenson challenges on the pitch up and in. And he will not win this one.
3: Cincinnati has one challenge remaining.
1: That breaking ball didn't quite get back to the plate. Two ball, two strike count. The pitch. Slider off the outside corner. And now the count is full here to Joey Weimer. Weimer waving that bat around as he waits on Santillan. The 3-2 pitch popped up high in the air. Shallow right field, coming on is Dunn. He will make the catch, two down.
2: What are you noticing from Santillan that has led to these recent struggles?
1: I just don't think the breaking ball is as consistent. I think the fastball is there, and the fastball location at times has been awfully good. At other times, it's not been so good. Tapper foul off the bat of the left-handed swinging Garcia. Santillan from the set and to the plate off the outside corner. I just think that when you pitch in as many ball games as both Pagan and Santillan pitched in last year, it takes a while to get that arm lengthened back out to where you can get the feel for your pitches. There's a breaking ball. It's into the dirt. And you could tell on that breaking ball that Santillan really wanted to make it break. He really hooked it. Two ball, one strike count here to left-handed hitting Garcia. Coming back with a 2-1 pitch. Popped up into right field. Dunn should have this one. He will. And that'll do it for the Nationals here in the 10th. But a two-run shot off of the bat of Dalen Lau has made it an 8-6 ball game. We will head to the bottom of the 10th. Reds have some work to do right here on the Reds Radio Network.
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1: Left-hander P.J. Poulin coming out of the bullpen for the Nationals. 3-0 on the year. This will be his 21st appearance. A 3.32 ERA. And he's thrown the ball pretty well. But he does have 11 walks in his 20 innings. And right now, the Reds will get the ghost runner out at second in Sal Stewart. But the Reds need two runs. Here's J.J. Bleda. First pitch, breaking ball over the outside corner. That's a strike. Jorbeet Vivas is playing third base for Meade. The pitch from the left-hander, down and away. One ball, one strike count. Reds playing for two, hoping for three here in the 10th. Trailing 8-6 here to the Washington Nationals. To the plate, Poulin off the outside corner. Two balls and a strike. The Reds have Blade, Spencer Steer, Nathaniel Lowe. Left, right, left against the left-hander, P.J. Poulin. Poulin comes set, check second once. Here he comes. Fastball. It was called low, but challenged by the catcher.
3: Just challenge a call of the ball.
1: And it just, clipped the bottom of the strike zone. It was in the center of the plate. So that'll make it a two-ball, two-strike count here to the left-handed hitting J.J. Bleda. Poulin back to the dish. Foul to the left side, out of play. And again, it was a fastball from Poulin, this time up and away. And Bleda, as Tommy, you talked about earlier, he continues to battle for it.
2: Wears a pitcher down, doesn't it?
1: Two-ball, two-strike count. There goes the runner, swing and a miss, strike three. It was a breaking ball, and on to third base is Sal Stewart. He will be credited with a stolen base. That'll give him 10 on the year. That will lead this Reds club. But that won't matter much unless the Reds can figure out a way to score here in this 10th inning, and they need two. One down for Spencer Steer. Ground ball foul down the third baseline. Steer has doubled. He has struck out. And his last two at-bats, he has walked. And he has, I take that back, I was looking at Bleda's line. Steer has walked. He has singled. He has lined to left. Last time up, grounded into a double play. Swing and a miss. He chased a changeup, tailing off the outside corner. And Spencer quickly down at a no-ball two-strike count.
2: Knowing Spencer, that double play is probably still eating at him because the Reds had a runner at third with one out when it happened.
1: You got to flush it and move on. No-ball two-strike count. The pitch way outside. Another changeup from the left-hander Poulin. He tried to make an extra special changeup of that one, and he almost threw it to the backstop. One down here in the Reds' 10th. Stewart standing at third base. Steer readies for the 1-2 pitch. Here it is. Inside. Looked like a cutter that cut way on off the plate. That'll even things at 2-2. And normally for a guy with a changeup like Poulin, you're throwing that cutter in to set up the changeup on the following pitch. And I believe that's what he'll throw here. Two ball, two strike count. Here he comes. And it is ripped foul down the right field line. It was not a changeup. It was a fastball away. And Steer probably was thinking along the same lines as I was talking about because that was an emergency swing. But he fouled it off nonetheless, and the count stays at 2-2. Pulling back to the set. The pause, the pitch outside. There's that changeup. And he left it arm side well into the left-handed hitter's batter's box. And now the count is full. Three balls and two strikes. Nathaniel Lowe waiting in the on-deck circle. And he's got the power to end it with one swing of the bat, if indeed Steer can reach here. 3-2 coming. Fouled again to the right side, out of play. That was a borderline pitch, but Steer taking no chances. Boy, the Reds really having to fight for it late in this one. 3-2 pitch. There's a fly ball deep left field, and it is gone. It is out of here. Nope, they're going to call it a double.
2: Oh,
1: they're going to call it interference. A fan reaching over the yellow line, and immediately the second base umpire, Emil Jimenez, throwing his hands in the air in a cross formation. And I'm sure that the umpires will review this just to make sure, but you can see the glove come over the top of the line. Boy, I thought Spencer Steer had tied the game with one swing of the bat. Either way, the Reds will score here. It's at least an 8-7 ball game with one out and Steer standing at second base.
2: Oh, Cowboy.
6: This is a crew chief review of a potential home run called Spectators Interference. Runner on second base.
1: Tell you what, that's close. Awfully, awfully close. Awfully close.
2: I think if it were called a home run initially, it stays. But since it was called fan interference, it's going to be tough to overturn it. I mean, the fan reached, but it wasn't clear that it was. I mean, that was going to hit the corner of the top of the yellow line if he didn't catch it.
1: Could have bounced over.
2: I don't think they're going to give them a home run.
1: I don't think the Reds are going to win this, but they do have a runner at second. They've got a run home here in the inning in Sal Stewart, and they've got now a runner in scoring position with one out and one run that they need with Nathaniel Lowe coming to the plate.
2: You can't get much closer to a home run without it being a home run, even if the fan doesn't make the catch. It was definitely going to be at the worst off the yellow line.
6: After review, the call was confirmed. It was spectator interference. Runner stays on second.
1: So that's exactly the ruling. It is confirmed. Steer will be at second base. He will be credited with a double. And an RBI, for that matter. It has made it an 8-7 ball game. Nathaniel Lowe will step to the plate, with Steer standing at second base representing the tying run. Lowe would be the winning run.
2: Still only one out in the inning.
1: Pullen sets. He'll turn it loose. Fastball strike over the outside corner.
2: I know he wasn't in D.C. long, but don't you think it'd feel pretty good to walk it off over your old team?
1: Well, he's done it once already here at Great American Ballpark. Fake move back towards second base just to keep Spencer Steer as close as possible. Right behind Steer at second is the shortstop for the Nationals, C.J. Abrams. Pitch to the plate, ground ball right side. First baseman will have it. He'll take it himself, and there's two down. On to third is Steer. And with two outs and a runner standing at third base, here's Tyler Stevenson. Stevenson seems like every time he has come to the plate today, he has had runners aboard. He hit a grand slam back in the five-run first inning. Boy, he could be some kind of hero with a hit right here. course, if he hit one out, meeting on the mound, pitching coach Simon Matthews, former Red assistant, meeting with his pitcher PJ Poulin. Runner at third, Steer representing the tying run. But there is two down here in the 10th. The Nationals needing one out, the Reds needing one run. Stevenson settles in. Poulin comes to the set. And to the plate. Down low with a fastball. Comes to the set. And to the plate. Down low with a fastball. One ball, no strike count. That looked like an awfully tentative pitch. Blake Dunn waits on deck. One ball, no strike count. The 1-0 to Stevenson.

0: Low again. Two balls and no strikes.
1: I mean, neither one of those were competitive pitches.
0: The 1-0 to Stevenson. Low again. Two balls and no strikes.
1: I mean, neither one of those were competitive pitches.
0: Not even close. I mean, that doesn't even draw an eye. Two ball, no strike count. It's the ball's fault as Poulin throws that ball out. Tyler traditionally throughout his career as a Reds player has hit left-handed pitching well. Poulin, the left-hander, comes set. The 2-0. Breaking ball, strike, a backdoor breaking ball, and that had a little snap to it. Two ball, one strike count. Poulin from the belt and to the plate. Change up, just a tad down, and I mean just a bit down. It was over the outside corner, but it was low, and it's a three ball, one strike count. Boy, Poulin is really trying to stay at the bottom of the strike zone here against Tyler Stevenson. 3-1 pitch coming. Here we go, and he walked him. Well, you get the idea that they just didn't want to give Tyler Stevenson a chance to do any kind of damage at all. And that will bring Blake Dunn to the plate. He, too, is a right-handed hitter, but nowhere near established as a big leaguer like Tyler Stevenson.
1: Dunn has had some really good, and I mean quality at-bats since he's been up here.
0: Well, he's got a chance to play hero right here. Poulin from the belt. He'll check Stevenson. Pitch to the plate. Down low. A changeup. One ball, no strike count here to Blake Dunn.
1: Remember, he was smoking hot when he was called up. So far, he's kept it going up here.
0: Dunn sets ready. Poulin checks first once. Pitch way inside. That almost hit him. Right up under the right-handed hitting Blake Dunn, and that'll make it a two-ball, no-strike count. He threw Tyler Stevenson a 2-0 breaking ball. Might he do the same to Blake Dunn? 2-0 pitch coming. Here it is. And he misses low with a changeup. Three balls and no strikes. Ever since Simon Matthews went to the mound, P.J. Poulin is having a difficult time getting the ball over the plate. I mean, he is low and then some. 3-0 pitch to Blake Dunn. Here it is, and he gets a called strike right on the outside corner. That's about as borderline as it gets. Three and one here to Dunn. Trying to get it done. Poulin turns it loose. Up the middle, a high chopper. Dunn has speed, and they will ring him up at first. And immediately, Terry Francona throws his hand in the air. I don't think the Reds will challenge it because I think they got him. They will not. The Nationals will win this ball game 8-7 in 10 innings. And the Reds led it 5-0 after one. 8-7 Nationals. We'll be back in a moment with the totals here on the Reds Radio Network.
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4: 8-7 Nationals over the Reds. Here's the totals tonight for Washington. 8 runs, 10 hits, an error. 7 left for the Reds. 7 runs, 7 hits, no errors, and 8 left on base. Winning pitcher in this game for the Nationals out of the bullpen is Gus Varland. Varland now 1-1. Tony Santion takes the loss, falling to 1-2. P.J. Poulin earns the save. For Poulin, it's his second. This game was played at Great American Ballpark in front of 17,312. Reds and Nationals will wrap up the series coming up tomorrow afternoon. We'll have more on that after this on the Reds Radio Network.
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4: Back at Great American Ballpark, where the Reds come up on the short side of an 8-7 final here this evening. Nationals have now won the first two games of this series, and the Reds will try to avoid the series sweep at the hands of the Nationals tomorrow afternoon here at Great American Ballpark. The Reds will turn to right-hander Chase Burns. He's 4-1 with a 2.11 ERA. Left-hander Foster Griffin starts the Nationals 4-1 with a 2.12 ERA. The Reds have not been swept at Great American Ballpark in 38 straight series, the longest streak since back in 2011 to 2013, when that went 52 straight series. So they try to keep that streak alive here at Great American Ballpark tomorrow and avoid the sweep at the hands of the Nationals to close out the homestand. Once again, final score tonight, Nationals 8, Reds 7. Stick around. Yid's got more on the Reds postgame show coming up next. That's all for us for now. For the Cowboy, Jeff Brantley, our producer engineer, Dave Yiddy, our Brewster, our studio producer back in our network headquarters has been Drew Westerheide. I'm Tommy Thrall saying goodnight from Great American Ballpark. Thanks for listening, and we'll talk to you again bright and early tomorrow afternoon right here on the Reds Radio Network.
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4: Back at Great American Ballpark, where Daylan Lyle hit a two-run homer off Tony Santion in the top of the 10th as the Nationals came all the way back from a 5-0 deficit to beat Cincinnati tonight 8-7. And this is the Cincinnati Children's Postgame Show. I'm Dave Armbruster. The Reds scored 5 in the first, thanks in large part to a Tyler Stevenson grand slam, but Washington scored 4 in the second, another in the third off starter Nick Lodolo, who only went 4 innings tonight. The Reds retook the lead in the third on a throwing error. The Nationals scored one off T.J. Antone in the fifth to tie it. Neither team scored until the Lyle home run in the 10th. Cincinnati had chances late in this game to take the lead. Ellie De La Cruz was standing on second base with no outs in the seventh but didn't score. Matt McClain led off the ninth with a double, and he was stranded. Spencer Steer did double home the Reds' seventh run in the bottom of the 10th. Coming up, we'll check scores around Major League Baseball, highlights from this game. But up first, we check back in with Tommy and the Cowboy. 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
3: 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You're listening to the Cincinnati Children's Postgame Show. I'm Dave Armbruster. Let's get final thoughts on this game from Tommy Throw and Jeff Brantley.
4: Thanks, you Cowboy. Tough one tonight. And, you know, we can talk about Nick Lodolo. There were opportunities the Reds didn't cash in on. But really, I think the biggest concern of everything we saw tonight, at least in my mind right now, is what we're seeing from Tony Santillan, because he gives up the home run of the 10th inning tonight. He gave up a home run last night. Let's face it, he has been struggling in the month of May, and that continued again tonight.
5: Yeah, I don't really doubt Santillan. I think that a lot of it is just
4: A, and that continued again tonight.
5: Yeah, I don't really doubt Santillan. I think that a lot of it is just pitch sequencing, not quite having the same feel that you had last year, and forcing yourself into an adjustment. When you're a power pitcher and you're trying to Your mantra is to just shove it down hitters' throats, and then you don't quite have the same pitches and pitch selection that you had last year. There comes a point in time where you've got to make some adjustments. Look, the guy takes the ball every day. He's going to fight for it. There comes a point in time where you've got to make some adjustments. Look, the guy takes the ball every day. He's going to fight for it. I love having him on my club. He's going through a rough patch right now, and that happens.
4: As far as Nick Lodolo goes, he couldn't have started this game any better, striking out the side. And then after the Reds scored those five in the first inning, he wasn't the same pitcher the next few innings.
5: No, he came out gangbusters. I thought he threw the ball well to start the ball game. It looked like everything was going to roll in the right direction. But you're right, Tommy. You score five runs, and there's always that tendency that you're afraid of, that you relax momentarily. And if you relax mentally momentarily, it's tough to get back to that grinding situation. And the first batter of that second inning, C.J. Abrams, doubled down the right field line. He almost hit the ball out of the ballpark. And it seemed from that point on that it was not the same Nick Lodolo. And I think that a lot of times when you get a big lead like that, you have to force yourself to stay aggressive and bring out that animal instinct in order to keep yourself in a belief that it's a one-run ball game.
4: 8-7. Now the Reds have to avoid the sweep tomorrow. Yid?
3: All right. Thank you, Tommy. 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
4: Tough loss for the Reds tonight. They fall in 10, 8-7 to the Washington Nationals. You're listening to the Cincinnati Children's Postgame Show. Let's take a look at some other scores around baseball, brought to you by Starfire Automotive and Heavy Duty Lubricants and the Starfire Bullpen. We start in American League Cities, where the Orioles beat the Yankees today 7-0, the final score. Four Baltimore pitchers combined to shut New York out on just one hit. Adley Rutschman had the biggest hit of this game in the fifth inning.
5: Runner at second, 2-1, hit in the air, high and deep, out to right field, Jones back at the wall, leaping at the fence, and it's gone, just out of his reach. It is gone for Adley Rutschman. He wasn't sure. He stopped at second base. He's looking around. There go the lights. There goes the horn. Here come the fireworks. It's a goner for Rutschman.
4: And that's the call on Orioles Radio. The Guardians knocked off the Angels today 4-2. They are now 24-21. Cleveland is in first place in the American League Central. Cade Smith picked up his major league leading 13th save in that game. The Red Sox beat the Phillies tonight 3-1. The final score, Seydon Rafaela broke a 1-1 tie in the sixth.
6: 1-2. Seydon drags one high and deep into left field. It is back. It is gone! Goodbye! A bomb! A two-run shot! And the Red Sox lead it 3-1.
4: And that's the call on Red Sox Radio. The Toronto Blue Jays scored 4 in the bottom of the 10th. They knock off the Rays tonight 5-3, the final score. The White Sox just finished beating the Royals 6-5 on the south side of Chicago. Top of the 8th inning, the Marlins over the Twins 9-4. Bottom of the 7th, Rangers 3, D-backs 2. The Astros are trailing the Mariners 2-1 that game in the bottom of the 6th. And no score between the Cardinals and the A's and Sacramento that game now in the top of the 3rd. When we return, scores from National League cities. 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
4: You're listening to the Cincinnati Children's Postgame Show. The Nationals beat the Reds tonight, 8-7 the final score. Continuing with scores now from National League cities. The Rockies knocked off the Pirates tonight, 10-4 the final score. Mickey Moniak put Colorado in front in the top of the fifth.
5: 2-2. And Mickey drives this high and deep right field. He's got a birthday bomb. And the Rockies have a three-run shot for the first time this year. And they have a 6-3 lead in the Steel City.
4: And that's the call on Rockies TV. The Braves knocked off the Cubs tonight, 4-1 the final score. They are now 30-13 on the season. Atlanta scored three times in the bottom of the eighth inning to take the lead in that game, and Chicago has now lost four games in a row. They are in the bottom.

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3: Back at Great American Ballpark, where the Reds fall to the Nationals tonight, 8-7, the final score. You're listening to the Cincinnati Children's postgame show, and now to the highlights. Nick Lodolo made the start for the Reds tonight, and all he did was strike out the side in the top of the first. Great start, and then the Reds backed up the Reds lefty with a big bottom of the first. With one out, Ellie De La Cruz singled off National starter Jake Irvin. He moved to third on a fly ball to right. That brought J.J. Blade to the plate, and Cincinnati took the lead.
4: Of course, you can say that about a lot of hitters. Here's J.J. Blade. The pitch to Blade is swung on, and this ball is roped to right field. It's going to get down in the corner and get wedged at the base of the wall. Ellie will score easily, and Blade goes coasting in the second with an RBI double, and the Reds are on the board first. It's 1-0.
5: Tell you what, J.J. Blade has made his presence known since coming up from AAA.
4: His third double of the year, his 12th run batted in.
3: Next up was Spencer Steer, and this really was the key to this inning. On a 2-2 count, Irvin threw a sinker, and Steer was called out on strikes, but he challenged the call. It was overturned, and Steer ended up drawing an 8-pitch walk. Nathaniel Lowe then walked to load the bases. That brought Tyler Stevenson to the plate, and he delivered big time.
4: Irvin back home with a 1-1. And Stevenson unloads and sends a high, deep drive left field, way back and gone.
5: Boom.
4: That's how you do some damage. Fastball down the middle, and Stevenson drills it off the facade of the second deck and left. That's worth four, a grand slam for the Reds catcher.
3: So Lodolo goes back to the mound in the top of the second with a 5-run lead, and things kind of fell apart for the Reds lefty. C.J. Abrams doubled. Jacob Young singled, moving Abrams to third. Dalen Lyle hit a sack fly. It was 5-1. Joey Weimer then doubled home Young to make it 5-2. Then after two were out, number nine hitter Kiebert Ruiz hit a 2-run homer, and all of a sudden it was 5-4 Cincinnati. In the top of the third, Lodolo hit a batter, gave up a one-out double, then walked a batter to load the bases. He struck out Lyle but walked Joey Weimer to force home the game-tying run. It was 5-5. The Reds retook the lead in third. Steer led off with a single. Nathaniel Lowe walked. Then with one out, T.J. Friedel was at the plate, and the Reds caught a break.
5: Another breaking ball off the glove. Shortstop throws wildly into the netting, and that will score a 6th run for the Reds. The ball hit off the glove of Nunez. He recovered rather nicely. He got the ball to Abrams, and as Abrams came across the bag, he just absolutely airmailed the first baseman, Curtis Meade.
3: Nick Lodolo came back out for the fourth with one out. He put two on thanks to a walk and an infield single, but retired the next two batters, and his night was over. 4 innings pitched tonight, 6 hits, 5 runs, all of them earned, 3 walks, 6 strikeouts, a home run, a hit batter, 87 pitches, 54 of those.

0: for strikes. TJ Antone came on the pitch at the top of the fifth. He allowed Washington to tie the game. Jacob Young singled, as did Dalen Lyle, moving Young to third. Joey Weimer struck out, but pinch hitter Luis Garcia grounded out to first base. That scored Young, making it a 6-6 game. Neither team scored in the sixth. The Reds had a golden opportunity to take the lead in the bottom of the seventh. Ellie De La Cruz doubled to lead off the inning against Richard Lovelady, his fifth multi-hit game in a row. He moved to third on the Sal Stewart ground out. J.J. Blade then walked, but Spencer Steer grounded in to an inning-ending double play. Brock Burke pitched a scoreless top of the eighth for Cincinnati. The Reds went out in order in the bottom of the eighth. Graham Ashcraft came on to pitch the top of the ninth. He walked Curtis Meade leading off the inning, but struck out Jose Tena and got C.J. Abrams to pop out. With Jacob Young at the plate, Meade tried to steal second base, but he was thrown out for the third out of the inning. Gus Varland came on to pitch the bottom of the ninth for Washington. Matt McClain led things off with a double to left field, his first hit of the night. Dane Myers tried to lay down a sacrifice bunt, but that failed miserably. He popped right back up to the pitcher. Ellie De La Cruz was next up. He flew out the left field. If Myers had gotten on third base, he scores easily on that fly ball. Sal Stewart then grounded out to end the inning. So we go to the 10th. Tony Santion on the mound for Cincinnati. C.J. Abrams was the runner at second base. Jacob Young hit a fly ball to center for out number one. That brought Dalen Lyle back to the plate, and unfortunately, this is our change the outcome play of the game.
1: The 1-1 pitch, and there's the homer into the seats in right field. Dalen Lyle has hit his third home run of this series on a breaking ball, and he hits it into the right field seats. It is a two-run home run, and it has given the Nationals an 8-6 lead.
0: Be listening to our flagship station tomorrow morning at 6:50 a.m. If you correctly identify the play of the game, you'll receive two Reds tickets. That was the seventh home run Santion has given up this season and the fifth home run he has given up in his last four outings. In the bottom of the 10th, Sal Stewart was the runner at second base. Lefty P.J. Poland was on the mound for Washington. J.J. Blade struck out on strike three. Stewart stole second base. Next up was Spencer Steer, and then this happened.
1: 3-2 pitch. There's a fly ball deep left field, and it is gone. It is out of here. Nope, they're going to call it a double.
2: Oh,
1: they're going to call it interference. A fan reaching over the yellow line, and immediately the second base umpire, Emil Jimenez, throwing his hands in the air in a cross formation. And I'm sure that the umpires will review this just to make sure, but you can see the glove come over the top of the line.
0: If the fan doesn't touch that ball, it would have been close. Not sure it would have been a home run, but it would have been nice to see what would have happened. Nathaniel Lowe then grounded out with Steer going to third base. Tyler Stevenson walked. Blake Dunn then grounded out to shortstop to end the ball game. Reds fall 8-7. 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
0: Reds fall tonight to the Nationals, 8-7. 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Here are the totals from tonight's game. For Washington, 8 runs, 10 hits, 1 error, 7 left on base. Cincinnati, 7 runs on 7 hits, no errors. They stranded 8. Farland, the winner, 1-1. Santion, the loser, 1-2. Poland, save number 2. Home runs in this game, Ruiz number 3, Lyle number 6 for Washington, and Stevenson's grand slam was his third home run of the season. 3 hours, 14 minutes, 17,312 on hand here at Great American Ballpark. With the victory, the Nationals are now just a game under 500 at 21-22, and with the defeat, the Reds are now just a game over 500 at 22-21. Let's head down to the Reds clubhouse now and hear from Reds starter Nick Lodolo.
2: Really, the second was I was ahead 2 strikes and I stayed in the zone. At first inning, I did a good job of expanding, and second inning, I just didn't expand with when I got to 2 strikes.
6: How comfortable are you feeling?
2: I felt fine, honestly. I felt like as the game went on, I started to throw some better sliders and stuff like that. So, yeah, like I said, really what killed me was in the second, being in the zone when I'm way ahead in the count, which can't happen.
6: Seemed like you were, to that point, mixing up your pitches pretty well. Do you feel like you had your full arsenal and command of them?
2: Yeah, for the most part. Command, I'd say probably not really. Like, that kind of goes back to the expanding part. Just giving pitches to hit. So, yeah.
0: That's Reds starter Nick Lodolo. So tomorrow the Reds need a victory to avoid the 3-game series sweep, and they go with the best they have, right-hander Chase Burns. He makes the start. He is 4-1 with a 2.11 ERA. Left-hander Foster Griffin will start for Washington. He's 4-1. His ERA 2.12. We're on the air with the pregame show beginning at 12:10. First pitch is scheduled for 12:40. And once again, the final score tonight in 10 innings, the Nationals beat the Reds 8-7. And good night from Great American Ballpark.
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2: I'm Michael Toscano. President Trump and Chinese President Xi Jinping are about to meet in Beijing. Correspondent Anna Corrin reports Trump will be under pressure from Xi to loosen the long-standing U.S. support for breakaway Taiwan.
3: Xi wants reunification. He has said this time and time again. He's claimed that it is unstoppable. And look, this has been the position since the inception of the Chinese Communist Party, but it has become an obsession under Xi. He wants the U.S. to stop selling arms, to change its posture, and to reduce its support of Taiwan.
2: Iran and U.S.-China trade are also up for discussion. The murder convictions for Alex Murdaugh, the South Carolina attorney found guilty of killing his wife and son, are overturned and a new trial ordered by the state Supreme Court. CBS News legal contributor Jessica Levinson explains that decision.
4: Murdaugh had argued that he needed a new trial because of jury tampering, and specifically because of things that the court clerk said to the jury. Things like, I don't think the defense has much of a case here. Things like, just look at his body language. Apparently, she also said something to the jury along the lines of, well, this verdict shouldn't take you long.
2: Murdaugh will remain in prison because he pleaded guilty to a series of financial crimes. CBS's Stacy Lynn reports the remains of a second American soldier who went missing during military exercises in Morocco have been recovered.
5: She's been identified as 19-year-old Army Specialist Mariah Simone Collington of Florida. The two soldiers were reported missing May 2nd after participating in African Lion, an annual multinational military exercise held in Morocco. Their disappearance triggered a search operation involving more than 1,000 U.S. and Moroccan military and civilian personnel.
2: Redrawing congressional maps is in full swing in southern states.
6: Georgia is now the latest state to move ahead with redistricting following a recent Supreme Court ruling on gerrymandering. Governor Kemp says because voting is already underway, the new maps will apply for the 2028 election.
7: You know, the Supreme Court rule, which I applaud and have said the whole time that, listen, we're going to have to redraw the maps. It was not a matter of if, but when. And, you know, I think right after the runoff is a good time to do that.
6: Democrats are vowing to fight any redistricting plan. Jonathan O'Brien for CBS News, Atlanta.
2: And in Louisiana, lawmakers have advanced a new 5-to-1 congressional map that favors Republicans. The Senate today rejected another attempt by Democrats to limit President Trump's ability to use military force against Iran. One new Republican, Alaska's Lisa Murkowski, voted in favor. This is CBS News.
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10: Here's your WTLO forecast. I'm staff meteorologist Megan Mulford. Lows level off around 43 tonight. Under clear skies, north winds 5 to 10 miles an hour. Ample sunshine expected again tomorrow. High temperatures reach up to 68. Clear skies develop with fog at times. Tomorrow night, lows dip down to about 41. With our WTLO forecast, I'm staff meteorologist Megan Mulford. Currently, it's 66 degrees.
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2: I'm Michael Toscano. President Trump and Chinese President Xi Jinping are about to meet in Beijing. Correspondent Anna Koren reports Trump will be under pressure from Xi to loosen the long-standing U.S. support for breakaway Taiwan.
3: Xi wants reunification. He has said this time and time again. He's claimed that it is unstoppable. And look, this has been the position since the inception of the Chinese Communist Party, but it has become an obsession under Xi. He wants the U.S. to stop selling arms, to change its posture, and to reduce its support of Taiwan.
2: Iran and U.S.-China trade are also up for discussion. The murder convictions for Alex Murdaugh, the South Carolina attorney found guilty of killing his wife and son, are overturned and a new trial ordered by the state Supreme Court. CBS News legal contributor Jessica Levinson explains that decision.
4: Murdaugh had argued that he needed a new trial because of jury tampering, and specifically because of things that the court clerk said to the jury. Things like, I don't think the defense has much of a case here. Things like, just look at his body language. Apparently, she also said something to the jury along the lines of, well, this verdict shouldn't take you long.
2: Murdaugh will remain in prison because he pleaded guilty to a series of financial crimes. CBS's Stacey Lynn reports the remains of a second American soldier who went missing during military exercises in Morocco have been recovered.
5: She's been identified as 19-year-old Army Specialist Mariah Simone Collington of Florida. The two soldiers were reported missing May 2nd after participating in African Lion, an annual multinational military exercise held in Morocco. Their disappearance triggered a search operation involving more than 1,000 U.S. and Moroccan military and civilian personnel.
2: Redrawing congressional maps is in full swing in southern states.
6: Georgia is now the latest state to move ahead with redistricting following a recent Supreme Court ruling on gerrymandering. Governor Kemp says because voting is already underway, the new maps will apply for the 2028 election.
7: You know, the Supreme Court rule, which I applaud and have said the whole time that, listen, we're going to have to redraw the maps. It was not a matter of if, but when. And, you know, I think right after the runoff is a good time to do that.
6: Democrats are vowing to fight any redistricting plan. Jonathan O'Brien for CBS News, Atlanta.
2: And in Louisiana, lawmakers have advanced a new 5-to-1 congressional map that favors Republicans. The Senate today rejected another attempt by Democrats to limit President Trump's ability to use military force against Iran. One new Republican, Alaska's Lisa Murkowski, voted in favor. This is CBS News.
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11: Here's your WTLO forecast. I'm staff meteorologist Megan Mulford. Lows level off around 43 tonight. Under clear skies, north winds 5 to 10 miles an hour. Ample sunshine expected again tomorrow. High temperatures reach up to 68. Clear skies develop with fog at times. Tomorrow night, lows dip down to about 41. With their WTLO forecast, I'm staff meteorologist Megan Mulford. Right now, it's 64 degrees.
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2: Here's your WTLO forecast. I'm staff meteorologist Megan Mulford. Lows level off around 43 tonight. Under clear skies, north winds 5 to 10 miles an hour. Ample sunshine expected again tomorrow. High temperatures reach up to 68. Clear skies develop with fog at times. Tomorrow night, lows dip down to about 41. With our WTLO forecast, I'm staff meteorologist Megan Mulford. Right now, it's 64 degrees.
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0: 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Get the forecast and high and low temperatures for today and tomorrow. Just call 606-678-8100.
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2: I'm Michael Toscano at the Great Hall of the People in Beijing. An official greeting for President Trump with Chinese President Xi Jinping.
3: There's so much pomp and circumstance welcoming him. It really started from the moment he touched down in China. And so right now we're seeing a real projection for the world to see these two leaders together.
2: White House correspondent Weijia Jiang traveling with the president. Trump told Xi, quote, "We're going to have a fantastic future together." Xi said the U.S. and China should be partners, not rivals. The South Carolina Supreme Court has overturned Alex Murdaugh's convictions for the murders of his wife and son, ruling a court clerk meddled with the jury. More from CBS's Katrina Kaufman.
4: She was supposed to be the person taking care of this jury, the officer of the court, you know, someone who is credible and really making sure a case like this moves forward properly. And instead, they feel like she provided this outside influence on the jury that took away the fairness and impartiality of the jury and the trial process, which is core to our judicial system.
2: In Utah, on the day her husband Eric Richens would have turned 44, Corey Richens, found guilty of murdering him with a fentanyl-laced cocktail, was sentenced. Judge Richard Mrazek.
5: Ms. Richens, based on your conviction on count one, first-degree felony aggravated murder, the court hereby sentences you to life without parole.
2: Richens insists she is not a murderer and will appeal. CBS's Stacey Lynn reports House leaders are cracking down on sexual misconduct in Congress.
6: Republican and Democratic women in Congress are leading the push, calling for a safer workplace and faster accountability in Congress. The initiative follows renewed scrutiny over allegations involving several lawmakers and growing pressure for reforms. Congressional leaders say the plan will focus on stronger reporting systems, protections against retaliation, and expanded training for members and staff.
2: 8 days after returning to the White House last year, President Trump said he was turning the U.S. military base in Guantanamo Bay, Cuba, into a detention center holding 30,000 undocumented immigrants for deportation. But correspondent Camilo Monteo Galvaz reports CBS News has learned it's only holding six people.
7: Government staff, that is employees at the Department of Defense and ICE assigned to this mission to hold detainees, outnumber detainees 100-1.
2: The legality of detaining civil immigration detainees at Guantanamo is still being litigated. This is CBS News.
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16: Here's your WTLO forecast. I'm staff meteorologist Megan Mulford. Clear skies overnight with lows around 43. Northerly winds 5 to 10 miles an hour. Ample sunshine expected again Thursday. High temperatures reach up to 68. Clear skies develop with fog at times Thursday night. Lows dip down to about 41. With their WTLO forecast, I'm staff meteorologist Megan Mulford. Right now, 59.
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0: 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Kevin Wilson, Chris Phillips, and James Taylor will bring you precinct totals as they come in. 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
3: Here's your WTLO forecast. I'm staff meteorologist Megan Mulford. Clear skies overnight with lows around 43. Northerly winds 5 to 10 miles an hour. Ample sunshine expected again Thursday. High temperatures reach up to 68. Clear skies develop with fog at times Thursday night. Lows dip down to about 41. With your WTLO forecast, I'm staff meteorologist Megan Mulford. Right now, 59.
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2: I'm Michael Toscano. President Trump and Chinese President Xi Jinping have been meeting in Beijing.
3: You and I have known each other now for a long time. In fact, the longest relationship of our two countries that any president and president has had. And that's, to me, an honor.
2: Up for discussion, stabilizing the trade relationship and dealing with the U.S. war with Iran. And correspondent Anna Corrin reports China's president wants the U.S. to weaken its support for the breakaway island of Taiwan.
4: Xi wants reunification. He has said this time and time again. He's claimed that it is unstoppable. And look, this has been the position since the inception of the Chinese Communist Party, but it has become an obsession under Xi. He wants the U.S. to stop selling arms, to change its posture, and to reduce its support of Taiwan.
2: Another attempt to rein in President Trump's war powers fell short. CBS's Stacey Lynn covers the action in the Senate.
5: By this vote, the yeas are 49, the nays are 50. Therefore, the motion is not agreed to.
6: The Senate failed to pass a resolution aimed to limit President Trump's military actions in Iran. Democrats say the president violated a 60-day deadline to seek authorization from Congress to continue the war. The White House argues the ceasefire with Iran paused the clock.
2: Prosecutors in South Carolina say they're going to retry Alex Murdaugh and the deaths of his wife and son after the state Supreme Court overturned his murder convictions. Former federal prosecutor Lori Levinson tells us it's because a court clerk meddled with the jury.
7: In this case, where it appears that the clerk of the court, Rebecca Hill, was making comments to the jurors and trying to sway their verdict, that is the type of thing that leads to a constitutional violation, a violation of the Sixth Amendment right to a fair and impartial jury, and therefore leads to a reversal of the conviction.
2: Secretary of Homeland Security Mark Wayne Mullen tells CBS News there may be arrests by Immigration and Customs Enforcement at this summer's FIFA World Cup games in the U.S. He spoke with CBS News Homeland Security correspondent Nicole Skanga.
8: Immigration enforcement at the World Cup is not off the table because that is the mission of ICE.
9: We're not there to go round up mass individuals, but we are always looking for the worst of the worst. We're going to continue to do that.
2: Upward of a million foreign tourists are expected to enter the U.S. to see World Cup games in 11 American cities. The Colorado Avalanche advanced to the Western Conference after their win over the Minnesota Wild in Game 5. The Avalanche will face the Vegas Golden Knights. This is CBS News.
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13: Here's your WTLO forecast. I'm staff meteorologist Megan Mulford. Clear skies overnight with lows around 43. Northerly winds 5 to 10 miles an hour. Ample sunshine expected again Thursday. High temperatures reach up to 68. Clear skies develop with fog at times Thursday night. Lows dip down to about 41. With your WTLO forecast, I'm staff meteorologist Megan Mulford. Right now, 59.
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0: 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Kevin Wilson, Chris Phillips, and James Taylor will bring you precinct totals as they come in. 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
3: Somerset weather. Here's your WTLO forecast. I'm staff meteorologist Megan Mulford. Clear skies overnight with lows around 43. Northerly winds 5 to 10 miles an hour. Ample sunshine expected again Thursday. High temperatures reach up to 68. Clear skies develop with fog at times Thursday night. Lows dip down to about 41. With their WTLO forecast, I'm staff meteorologist Megan Mulford. Right now, 57.
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Dig to the summer breeze. It's a groovy night and I can show you how to use it. Then come along with me and put your mind at ease. Hey, less conversation, a little more action. All this aggravation and satisfaction.

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2: I'm Michael Toscano at the Great Hall of the People in Beijing. An official greeting for President Trump, there to meet with Chinese President Xi Jinping.
3: It's an honor to be with you. It's an honor to be your friend. And the relationship between China and the USA is going to be better than ever before.
2: Correspondent Weijia Jiang talked with Evan Medeiros, President Obama's China advisor.
4: Beijing is the biggest buyer of Iran's oil. And with boatloads trapped behind the U.S. blockade, it's in their interest to get the Strait of Hormuz reopened.
5: It provides China with an opportunity to frame itself as a source of prosperity and stability in contrast to the United States, which is starting wars and disrupting the global economy.
2: Large-scale Russian strikes on Kyiv have killed one person and wounded at least 16 others, according to city officials. This, as Secretary of State Marco Rubio told Fox News.
6: The president stands prepared, his team stands prepared to facilitate a diplomatic end to the war. Unfortunately, we've lost some momentum over the last few months for a variety of reasons.
2: Alex Murdaugh, the South Carolina attorney in prison for the murder of his wife and son, is going to get a new trial. Correspondent Mark Strassman explains why.
7: South Carolina Supreme Court unanimously vacated those murder convictions, blaming County Clerk Becky Hill for shocking jury interference, denying Murdaugh his right to a fair trial. When deliberations began, for example, Hill allegedly told the jurors, "Oh, this shouldn't take us long." She later wrote a tell-all book about the case.
2: Prosecutors say they'll retry Murdaugh. Redrawing congressional maps is in full swing in southern states.
8: Georgia is now the latest state to move ahead with redistricting following a recent Supreme Court ruling on gerrymandering. Governor Kemp says because voting is already underway, the new maps will apply for the 2028 election.
9: You know, the Supreme Court rule, which I applaud and have said the whole time that, listen, we're going to have to redraw the maps. It was not a matter of if, but when. And, you know, I think right after the runoff is a good time to do that.
8: Democrats are vowing to fight any redistricting plan. Jonathan O'Brien for CBS News, Atlanta.
2: And in Louisiana, lawmakers have just advanced a 5-1 congressional map favoring Republicans. While the headliners are announced for the World Cup final halftime show. That's Madonna, who will be joined by Shakira and BTS July 19 at MetLife Stadium. This is CBS News.
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15: Here's your WTLO forecast. I'm staff meteorologist Megan Mulford. Lows dip down to about 43 overnight under clear skies, northerly winds 5 to 10 miles an hour. Daytime highs approaching 68 Thursday, ample sunshine expected. Lows dip down to about 39 Thursday night, clear skies develop with fog at times. With your WTLO forecast, I'm staff meteorologist Megan Mulford. Right now, it's 55 degrees.
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1: 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Kevin Wilson, Chris Phillips, and James Taylor will bring you precinct totals as they come in. 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
2: Here's your WTLO forecast. I'm staff meteorologist Megan Mulford. Lows dip down to about 43 overnight under clear skies, northerly winds 5 to 10 miles an hour. Daytime highs approaching 68 Thursday, ample sunshine expected. Lows dip down to about 39 Thursday night, clear skies develop with fog at times. With your WTLO forecast, I'm staff meteorologist Megan Mulford. Right now, it's 55 degrees.
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2: I'm Michael Toscano at the Great Hall of the People in Beijing. A lavish welcome for President Trump, followed by a high-stakes meeting between Trump and China's President Xi Jinping. Correspondent Weijia Jiang reports.
3: Trump said he will ask Xi to open up China and brought a large entourage of American CEOs with him, including Elon Musk, Jensen Huang of NVIDIA, and Apple's Tim Cook, a group of companies worth more than $16 trillion. Their presence highlights Trump's focus for the trip, new business and trade deals.
2: China's state news agency says she warned Trump that not handling the breakaway island of Taiwan correctly could lead to conflicts. Correspondent Anna Corrin.
4: It has become an obsession under Xi. He wants the U.S. to stop selling arms, to change its posture, and to reduce its support of Taiwan.
2: A state banquet is next. Russia attacked Ukraine's capital and other cities with a mass drone and missile attack early Thursday. Secretary of State Marco Rubio tells Fox News progress toward a peace deal between Russia and Ukraine has slowed.
5: Hopefully we'll reach a point here soon where both parties reengage, and we're prepared to play the role to mediate and to bring that to a conclusion. I think we're the only country in the world that can.
2: In South Carolina, the murder convictions for once prominent lawyer Alex Murdaugh are set aside by the state Supreme Court because a court clerk suggested to jurors he was guilty. Former federal prosecutor Lori Levinson.
6: Given that Murdaugh has been convicted on federal financial crimes and he's received a 40-year sentence on those crimes, he's not getting out of jail right away. But the murder convictions probably either have to be retried or have to be resolved with some other type of plea deal.
2: Prosecutors say they will retry Murdaugh. A Utah judge ruled that Corey Richens will serve a life sentence without parole for the murder of her husband, Eric, with a fentanyl-laced cocktail. Eric's sister, Katie Richens Benson, says she should never go free.
7: I worry about the safety of Eric's boys, my daughters, my sister, and myself. There is nothing Corey will not do, and no one she will not hurt, to achieve her own selfish ends.
2: Some airline workers are getting raises.
8: It's being called a benchmark for the industry. United Airlines flight attendants have approved a new labor contract. They will get their first pay increases in 6 years. It includes an average pay raise of 31% this summer and so-called boarding pay, worth an additional 7 to 8% in compensation.
2: This is CBS News.
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13: Here's your WTLO forecast. I'm staff meteorologist Megan Mulford. Clear skies overnight with a low of 43. Winds out of the north 5 to 10 miles an hour. Ample sunshine expected Thursday. Daytime highs approaching 68. Lows dip down to about 39 Thursday night. Clear skies develop with fog at times. With your WTLO forecast, I'm staff meteorologist Megan Mulford. Right now, 54.
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0: Somerset 106 and WTLO Radio will broadcast live at the Pulaski County Courthouse on Tuesday evening, May 19th, beginning at 6 p.m. for live local primary election results. Kevin Wilson, Chris Phillips, and James Taylor will bring you precinct totals as they come in. Find out who's in the lead and who will be named your unofficial winners. 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
2: Here's your WTLO forecast. I'm staff meteorologist Megan Mulford. Clear skies overnight with a low of 43. Winds out of the north 5 to 10 miles an hour. Ample sunshine expected Thursday. Daytime highs approaching 68. Lows dip down to about 39 Thursday night. Clear skies develop with fog at times. With your WTLO forecast, I'm staff meteorologist Megan Mulford. Right now, 54.
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2: I'm Michael Toscano. President Trump is in Beijing, and after a high-stakes meeting with Chinese President Xi Jinping...
3: Where are your talks, sir?
4: It's great.
2: We have a readout on some of the over two-hour meeting from correspondent Anna Corrin in the Chinese capital.
5: In President Xi's opening remarks, he said that the world is watching and that the globe is at a crossroads. He talks about how important a stable China-US relationship is in benefiting the world, and that these two superpowers can be partners and not rivals.
2: Trade and the war with Iran were on the table, and she warned Trump the issue of Taiwan could lead to conflict. CBS Evening News anchor Tony DeCopel is in Taiwan's capital, Taipei.
6: China has seen Taiwan as a renegade province since 1949, when the nationalists lost the Chinese Civil War to the communists and fled the mainland. Today, it's an economic powerhouse with per capita GDP among the highest in the world. And for decades, the U.S. has played a role, too, declining to recognize the Communist Party's claim over the island.
2: A new round of peace talks is scheduled for later today between Lebanon and Israel here in the U.S.
7: State Department spokesperson Tommy Pigott says in a statement the United States will continue to support both countries as they seek to reach a breakthrough. When officials from Israel and Lebanon last met at the White House on April 23rd, they agreed to a three-week ceasefire extension. Hezbollah, the Iranian-backed militant group in Lebanon, is not involved and strongly opposes the talks while continuing to trade military strikes with Israel. The current peace deal framework is set to expire Sunday. Jesse Mitchell, CBS News.
2: Severe thunderstorms and strong winds brought damage and power outages across Utah, with the winds kicking up enough dust to cause an eight-car pileup near the Utah-Idaho border. Utah State Trooper Takesha Durant.
8: We actually had one of the deputies was involved in the dust storm, not involved in the crash, but it was zero visibility at the time.
2: Secretary of Homeland Security Mark Wayne Mullen tells CBS News there may be arrests by ICE at this summer's FIFA World Cup games in the U.S. He spoke with CBS News Homeland Security correspondent Nicole Skanga.
9: Immigration enforcement at the World Cup is not off the table because that is the mission of ICE.
10: We're not there to go round up mass individuals, but we are always looking for the worst of the worst. We're going to continue to do that.
2: Upward of a million foreign tourists will come to see games in 11 American cities. Honda has its first operating loss since 1957 after overhauling its EV strategy. This is CBS News.
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13: 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Kevin Wilson, Chris Phillips, and James Taylor will bring you precinct totals as they come in. 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
16: Here's your WTLO forecast. I'm staff meteorologist Megan Mulford.
3: Clear skies overnight with a low of 43. Winds out of the north 5 to 10 miles an hour. Ample sunshine expected Thursday. Daytime highs approaching 68. Lows dip down to about 39 Thursday night. Clear skies develop with fog at times. With your WTLO forecast, I'm staff meteorologist Megan Mulford. Currently 52.
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0: With the May primary coming up on May 19th and our plans to broadcast election results live on the air, we decided to provide you, our loyal listeners, with a special election preview show. 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

0: WTLO forecast. I'm staff meteorologist Megan Mulford. Clear skies overnight with a low of 43. Winds out of the north 5 to 10 miles an hour. Ample sunshine expected Thursday. Daytime highs approaching 68. Lows dip down to about 39 Thursday night. Clear skies develop with fog at times. With your WTLO forecast, I'm staff meteorologist Megan Mulford. Currently 52.
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And then I saw the Jag slide into the curve. I know I'll never forget that horrible sight. I guess I found out for myself that everyone was right.

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2: I'm Deborah Rodriguez. Before he and his Chinese counterpart Xi Jinping sat down for the first closed-door session of their two-day summit.
3: It's an honor to be with you. It's an honor to be your friend. And the relationship between China and the USA is going to be better than ever before.
2: CBS's Anna Corrin is there.
4: In essence, a win-win for both sides, that they are partners rather than adversaries, and they need to work together to steer relations in the right direction. President Trump, in his opening remarks, said that he's had a long relationship with President Xi. They've always worked out their problems, and they are hoping to have a fantastic future together.
2: While the Iran war figures big in Beijing, the Trump administration is still hoping to mediate an end to the Russia-Ukraine conflict. Secretary of State Marco Rubio tells Fox.
5: Hopefully we'll reach a point here soon where both parties re-engage, and we're prepared to play the role to mediate and to bring that to a conclusion. I think we're the only country in the world that can.
2: Meantime, the British military has just announced a ship anchored off the United Arab Emirates has been seized by unknown unauthorized people, and it's heading toward Iran. High winds have knocked out power and triggered a dust storm in Utah.
6: The wind, oh my goodness, so loud. And I was just like, what is going on? I'm from the Midwest, so I was like, this is tornado weather.
2: That woman in Salt Lake City, Rocky Mountain Power, says crews are working to get more than 8,000 customers back online. A new bid to redraw congressional maps in the South.
7: Georgia is now the latest state to move ahead with redistricting following a recent Supreme Court ruling on gerrymandering. Governor Kemp says because voting is already underway, the new maps will apply for the 2028 election.
8: You know, the Supreme Court rule, which I applaud and have said the whole time that, listen, we're going to have to redraw the maps. It was not a matter of if, but when. And, you know, I think right after the runoff is a good time to do that.
7: Democrats are vowing to fight any redistricting plan. Jonathan O'Brien for CBS News, Atlanta.
2: It'll be a first at the FIFA World Cup, a final anyway. Madonna, BTS, and Shakira will provide the entertainment for a halftime show at New Jersey's MetLife Stadium July 19th. Unless they leave out the most glamorous swine of all time.
9: This whole show is going to be about me.
2: Miss Piggy will be there, too. This is CBS News.
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14: With the May primary coming up on May 19th and our plans to broadcast election results live on the air, we decided to provide you, our loyal listeners, with a special election preview show. 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
1: And here's Clark with the weather. 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
5: Here's your WTLO forecast. I'm staff meteorologist Megan Mulford. Ample sunshine expected today with highs around 68. Northerly winds 8 to 15 miles an hour. Clear skies develop with fog at times. Tonight, lows level off around 39. Daytime highs approaching 77 with fog early tomorrow, mainly clear skies. With your WTLO forecast, I'm staff meteorologist Megan Mulford. Currently, it's 48 degrees.
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0: 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Kevin Wilson, Chris Phillips, and James Taylor will bring you precinct totals as they come in. 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
3: Here's your WTLO forecast. I'm staff meteorologist Megan Mulford. Ample sunshine expected today with highs around 68. Northerly winds 8 to 15 miles an hour. Clear skies develop with fog at times. Tonight, lows level off around 39. Daytime highs approaching 77 with fog early tomorrow, mainly clear skies. With your WTLO forecast, I'm staff meteorologist Megan Mulford. Currently, it's 48 degrees.
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0: Hey, where you going? This is Pastor Griffith of the Denham Street Baptist Church. 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
2: I'm Deborah Rodriguez. Children cheered, a Chinese military band played before President Trump and Xi Jinping began their summit in Beijing.
3: Such respect for China, the job you've done. You're a great leader. I say it to everybody. You're a great leader. Sometimes people don't like me saying it, but I say it anyway because it's true.
2: Then the men got down to brass tacks. The BBC's Laura Bicker is there.
4: The two leaders talked for 2 hours, far longer than expected. President Xi warned Donald Trump that the issue of Taiwan, which Beijing claims is part of its territory, could bring the two countries into conflict. He is pushing for a delay or a reduction in U.S. arms sales to the self-governing island.
2: The White House has just announced Trump and Xi have agreed the Strait of Hormuz must remain open to support the free flow of energy. While they were talking, a cleanup was getting underway in Kyiv after Russia launched a mass drone and missile attack on Ukraine's capital hours after a rare daylight barrage. Officials there say at least one person was killed, 33 injured. Some were trapped in the rubble of a partially collapsed building. Now to ICE at FIFA World Cup matches in the U.S. Homeland Security Secretary Mark Wayne Mullen has spoken exclusively with CBS's Nicole Skanga.
5: But immigration enforcement at the World Cup is not off the table because that is the mission of ICE.
6: We're not there to go round up mass individuals, but we are always looking for the worst of the worst. We're going to continue to do that.
2: A Utah woman has learned her fate for killing her husband.
7: Corey Richens, who was convicted of murdering her husband with a fentanyl-laced cocktail and later wrote a children's book about grief, has been sentenced.
8: The court hereby sentences you to life without parole.
7: Utah District Court Judge Richard Mrazek says someone convicted of Richens' crimes is simply too dangerous to ever be free. Richens' attorney says they plan to appeal the sentence and convictions. Jennifer Kuiper, CBS News.
2: It was a wicked twist for some Broadway theater goers. Police say an escalator malfunctioned at the Gershwin Theater last night. It jolted wicked ticket holders forward after a child's shoelace got stuck in one of the stairs.
9: It's pretty scary to hear about. I've always been scared of escalators, so I'm a little worried and I feel bad for the people who had to miss the show because of it.
2: 11 kids and one adult were taken to hospitals with minor injuries and the show did go on. The price for gas in the U.S. today, $4.53 a gallon. This is CBS News.
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13: Somerset weather. Here's your WTLO forecast. I'm staff meteorologist Megan Mulford. Bright sunshine expected today with a high of 68. North winds 8 to 15 miles an hour. Lows dip down to about 40 with fog and spots tonight. Clear skies. Mainly clear skies with fog and spots early. Tomorrow, highs level off around 77. With your WTLO forecast, I'm staff meteorologist Megan Mulford. Right now, it's 48 degrees.
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0: The music that brings back good memories. 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

0: I'm Jessica Ettinger, CNBC. Wall Street opens this morning after a record-setting day yesterday. The S&P 500 index and the NASDAQ each opened this morning at new record highs. Investors shook off the soaring inflation numbers at the wholesale level. Even though producer inflation can get passed down to consumers down the road. President Trump in China to meet with President Xi as Trump's pick Kevin Warsh was confirmed by the Senate as the next chairman of the Federal Reserve. President Trump has said he expects Warsh to lower interest rates. If you're looking to buy a home this weekend and your rate isn't locked in, you could pay more. The average rate on a 30-year fixed home loan is over 6.5%, according to Mortgage News Daily, popping to 6.56% yesterday. As gas prices have risen, beer sales have fallen. High gas prices pressuring convenience store spending. Jessica Ettinger, CNBC.
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3: I'm Jeff Nelly on the Cromwell Ag Radio Network. Soybean markets closely watching this week's meeting between President Trump and Chinese President Xi Jinping for signs of renewed agriculture trade between the two countries. Analysts say the talks could lead to additional Chinese purchases of U.S. soybeans, more likely corn and sorghum, though expectations remain tempered because China has increasingly relied on lower-priced Brazilian soy in recent years. Market observers said any large export commitment could support soybean futures, which recently climbed a two-year high. Farm groups and grain traders also watching for progress on broad trade issues that could affect agriculture exports. Reuters reporting discussions may include grain, meat, and ethanol products as both nations seek to preserve a fragile trade truce, at least at this point. However, analysts caution that previous high-level meetings have not always produced long-term agreements. China remains one of the largest overseas markets for U.S. agriculture products. Contract negotiation at a Cargill beef processing plant in Fort Morgan, Colorado, have fueled speculation of a possible worker strike, though the company has not confirmed any labor action. I'm Jeff Nelly.
4: 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Should we worry if it does? We examine the consequences today on the Old Farmer's Almanac Radio Report.
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4: 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The final episode of the sitcom Seinfeld aired on this night 28 years ago. Some scientists believe the Earth's magnetic field is overdue for a reversal. Historically, it has flipped every 200,000 to 300,000 years. But the current phase has been in place for over 700,000 years. And while recent signs of instability have some predicting doomsday scenarios, most experts are saying, just chill. The geomagnetic field, which protects us from harmful cosmic radiation, may temporarily weaken if the poles shift. But it fluctuates over time anyway, so the effects won't be dramatic. The most noticeable consequence may be that compass needles will point south rather than north. That's the Old Farmer's Almanac Radio Report. 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
7: Here's your WTLO forecast. I'm staff meteorologist Megan Mulford. Bright sunshine expected today with a high of 68. North winds 8 to 15 miles an hour. Lows dip down to about 40 with fog and spots tonight. Clear skies. Mainly clear skies with fog and spots early. Tomorrow, highs level off around 77. With our WTLO forecast, I'm staff meteorologist Megan Mulford. Right now, it's 48 degrees.
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0: With the May primary coming up on May 19th and our plans to broadcast election results live on the air, we decided to provide you, our loyal listeners, with a special election preview show. 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Join me as I talk with Chris Phillips and James Taylor about the upcoming local primary election. 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
1: And here's Clark with the weather. How's it looking for our weekend boaters out there, Clark?
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2: I'm Deborah Rodriguez. A military band played before President Trump and his counterpart Xi Jinping headed into today's summit in the Chinese capital. Mr. Trump says the meeting went great. The White House says they talked about trade, Iran, and the need to keep the Strait of Hormuz open. Correspondent Jared Hill.
3: In Beijing, President Trump and Chinese President Xi Jinping, sitting across from each other in the Great Hall of the People, spoke of cooperation.
4: It's an honor to be your friend, and the relationship between China and the USA is going to be better than ever before.
3: The Chinese president adding that the two countries should be partners, not rivals. But Chinese state media reports that Xi also issued a warning to President Trump over Beijing's top issue, Taiwan, saying the two nations will clash if the territory is not, quote, handled properly.
2: Secretary of State Marco Rubio spoke to Fox News on the sidelines about ending the Russia-Ukraine war.
5: Hopefully we'll reach a point here soon where both parties reengage, and we're prepared to play the role to mediate and to bring that to a conclusion. I think we're the only country in the world that can.
2: Russia pummeled Kyiv for hours today with hundreds of drones and dozens of missiles. At least three people were killed. A reversal in a high-profile murder case in South Carolina. The state Supreme Court has struck down ex-attorney Alex Murdaugh's conviction in the deaths of his wife and their son 5 years ago. Correspondent Mark Strassman.
6: South Carolina's Supreme Court unanimously vacated those murder convictions, blaming County Clerk Becky Hill for shocking jury interference, denying Murdaugh his right to a fair trial. When deliberations began, for example, Hill allegedly told the jurors, "Well, this shouldn't take us long." She later wrote a tell-all book about the case.
2: Murdaugh was sentenced to consecutive life sentences. Powerful winds whipped up a dust storm on the Utah-Idaho border, triggering an 8-car pileup on U.S. 91. This woman felt the effects in Salt Lake City.
7: The wind, oh my goodness, so loud. And I was just like, what is going on? I'm from the Midwest, so I was like, this is tornado weather.
2: Rocky Mountain Power says 8,000 customers were knocked offline. Florida Attorney General James Utmeyer has issued an investigative subpoena into the NFL's Rooney Rule. CBS's Jesse Mitchell.
8: The rule, which has been on the books for more than two decades, requires teams to interview minority candidates for certain position vacancies. The AG contends that policy violates Florida law.
2: Average gas prices up to $4.53 a gallon this morning. This is CBS News.
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15: I'm Patrick Johnson with your local and regional news. A Pulaski County man and woman arrested in connection with an investigation that resulted in the recovery of stolen property from multiple thefts and burglaries. 55-year-old Richard Weston and 54-year-old Shelley Broughton, both the Ferguson, charged with receiving stolen property. No decision was made at last word on bond for Weston or Broughton. The sheriff says that victim's property was recovered and the investigation remains active and ongoing. Additional charges could be coming. It's National Police Week, and members of the Pulaski County Sheriff's Office and Somerset Police Department gathered to honor the memory and sacrifice of fallen law enforcement officers from Pulaski County during a memorial wreath-laying ceremony. The ceremony served as a solemn reminder of the courage, dedication, and service displayed by law enforcement officers who gave their lives in the line of duty. More news online at Somerset106.com and WTLOAM.com.
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16: We have these obituaries. Danny Roger Taylor, age 69, of Somerset, passed away on Sunday, May 10th at Lake Cumberland Regional Hospital after a brief illness. In lieu of flowers, contributions are suggested to the Hospice of Lake Cumberland. Family and friends will gather for an informal celebration of life service on Friday, May 14th in the chapel of Somerset Undertaking Company and Crematory. Somerset Undertaking Company and Crematory is honored to assist the family with the arrangements for Danny Roger Taylor. Arnold Spall, age 81, of Ferguson, passed away on Sunday, March 10th. Visitation will be Thursday, May 14th, from 6 to 8 p.m. at Lake Cumberland Funeral Home. Funeral will be Friday, May 15th, at 11 a.m. at the chapel of Lake Cumberland Funeral Home. Burial will be in the Somerset Cemetery. Donations can be made to the Ferguson Methodist Church in memory of Arnold Spall. Lake Cumberland Funeral Home is entrusted with the arrangements for Arnold Spall. John Thomas Burton, age 91, passed away on Tuesday, May 12th. Funeral service will be held at 11 a.m. on Monday, May 18th at the Chapel of Pulaski Funeral Home. Burial will follow in the Lakeside Memorial Gardens. The family will receive friends at Pulaski Funeral Home from 5 to 8 p.m. on Sunday, May 17th and after 9 a.m. on Monday morning until time for services. In lieu of flowers, expressions of sympathy may take the form of contributions to the Gideon Memorial Bible Plan. Pulaski Funeral Home is honored to serve the family of John Thomas Burton.
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21: 8.3% of the U.S. population has diabetes, and 7 million of those don't even know it. Why does that matter? Here's Dr. Lawrence Blond, past chairman of the National Diabetes Education Program.
22: Diabetes is a condition in which there's elevated blood sugar values, and there are also a number of other metabolic abnormalities of their blood fats, triglycerides, and some of their cholesterol. And all of these together lead to an increased risk for a lot of vascular disease. Diabetes is the number one cause of adult blindness in this country. It's the number one cause of end-stage kidney disease. It's the number one cause of non-traumatic amputation. Diabetes increases the risk for coronary heart disease and stroke some 2 to 4-fold compared to people who don't have diabetes.
21: With Checkup on Health, I'm Chris Whitting.
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15: 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I'm John Thayer. Major League Baseball action yesterday. The Cincinnati Reds were outscored at home. They lost to the Nationals in 10 innings, 8-7. Reds had 7 hits in the loss. Cincinnati is 22-21. Reds and Nationals are back at it this afternoon at Great American Ballpark. Chase Burns starts for Cincinnati. He's 4-1, a 2.11 ERA. Foster Griffin starts for Washington. He is 4-1 on the season. College baseball action tonight. Kentucky Wildcats open up a series at home against the 12th-ranked Arkansas Razorbacks. Louisville Cardinals will be at home tonight as they start a series with the Virginia Cavaliers. Eastern Kentucky is on the road to play at Bellarmine, and Western Kentucky is at Delaware. 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
29: Here's your WTLO forecast. I'm staff meteorologist Megan Mulford. Bright sunshine expected today with a high of 68. North winds 8 to 15 miles an hour. Lows dip down to about 40 with fog and spots tonight. Clear skies. Mainly clear skies with fog and spots early. Tomorrow, highs level off around 77. With their WTLO forecast, I'm staff meteorologist Megan Mulford. Currently, 46.
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5: Here's your WTLO forecast. I'm staff meteorologist Megan Mulford. Bright sunshine expected today with a high of 68. North winds 8 to 15 miles an hour. Lows dip down to about 40 with fog and spots tonight. Clear skies. Mainly clear skies with fog and spots early. Tomorrow, highs level off around 77. With our WTLO forecast, I'm staff meteorologist Megan Mulford. Currently 46.
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0: 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Me, myself, and I, and all the billions and trillions of listeners out there tuned in to Dollar Deal this morning. We got a text coming in. Happy birthday going out to Caitlin Light. Caitlin Light having a birthday today. Happy birthday to Caitlin. We got your name on the list. 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They're always posting lots of photos and prices. I love how they put the price on there. They just get right down to business. Here's the price. No haggle. This is it. Come get it. Come and get it. Now, that makes me think about food when I hear that. Come and get it. Ding, ding. I need a dinner bell here outside the WTLO studios. I might have people coming from miles away. Good morning, you're on Dollar Deal.
1: Good morning, Kevin.
0: Captain Dave.
1: How's it going on? It's Brother Dave, or according to Ray Turpin, I am Uncle Dave, or cousin third times removed, whatever. But I'll answer to anything but son-in-law. So
0: they've removed you three times and you still won't go away.
1: I know it. Who can say? You know, I'm sitting here looking out of my front door right now, and it's going to lead up to what I'm going to say here in a second. I'm watching a little downy woodpecker feeding out on my dogwood tree out in the front lawn right now. You know something, Kevin? I don't know if you saw it last night or not, but did you by any chance get to see that sunset last night?
0: You know, I didn't really take it in, no.
1: Oh, it was absolutely outrageously beautiful. You know, it reminds me that some of the best things in life are some of the simplest. It really is.
0: It is. You got it right there. Hit the nail on the head.
1: Boy, it is. I'm telling you what, just a beautiful sunset. I'm watching these little birds out here about 5:30, 6 o'clock in the morning, coming in to feed and so forth, and just kind of see how many different kinds I can see. This morning I've had 6 different kinds. I've had cardinals, I've had downy woodpeckers, I've had bluebirds, I've had wrens, I've got a house, a little birdhouse over here full of little babies. It's just a thrill, just a thrill. And I'm already looking forward to next spring and summer when I can get my birdhouses and bird feeders out and watch them come in for the spring. It's just wonderful.
0: You may have to just open the doors to the public over there and just start doing tours.
1: I'm telling you what, I think we're big enough to have a bird sanctuary. I don't know about a zoo, but I think we're big enough to have a bird sanctuary.
0: Well, we got a zoo over here at the radio station.
1: I've heard. You know, you've got Gary Daniels. I've heard you got one of those over there.
0: All we need is the elephant dung and the peanuts, and we're ready to go.
1: Let me ask you something, and I'm asking also. No, you're too young. You're how old, 50?
0: I'm just a baby.
1: Okay, you weren't from this area. I'm asking people who are my age and older, 60, mid-60s, about 70. Do you remember up here at Camp Nelson, up here in the northern, up here just a little bit south of Nicholasville, this would have been back in the 60s, maybe very, very early 70s, when there was a little establishment up there called the Camp Nelson Zoo. Now, I am not making this up, Gary, or Kevin. There was literally a little zoo up there. It had about 10 or 15 animals in it, and it was on the side of the road on North 27 up here in Nicholasville.
0: Sure enough. I don't know anything about that. That was honestly before my time, if you
1: will. That's why I'm saying, you know, any of the listeners out there that might be from this area and are my age or even a little older than me.
0: The Camp Nelson Zoo.
1: Camp Nelson Zoo. Yes, it had 10 or 15 animals in it, and it was a very big attraction for this area. It really was. People would go up there of an afternoon just to walk through Camp Nelson Zoo that's been gone for decades. But I know I'm not dreaming this up, that there was actually a Camp Nelson Zoo up here at just about 4 or 5 miles south of Nicholasville.
0: Well, ain't that something? I need to see if I can find anything about that.
1: Yeah, Camp Nelson Zoo, Camp Nelson, that area is called Camp Nelson. That's where the old Civil War battle took place or whatever it was.
0: Yeah.
1: But yeah, there was a little zoo there back in the 60s and the 70s, early 70s.
0: Well, you've taught us something this morning.
1: Well, yeah, and I was just asking, learned it. You know, anybody out there that's listening in that would remember Camp Nelson Zoo. So I'll tell you what I'm going to do, Kevin. I'm going to back on out here, as they used to say in the CB lingo. I'm going to back on out and be 10-10 on the side and see if anyone calls in and says, yeah, I remember that. I'm kind of anxious.
0: Oh, that, we'll see. We'll see if anybody went there as a child or something.
1: Talk to you later, my friend.
0: All right. Have a good one.
1: Bye-bye, Bubby.
0: Brother Dave chiming in this morning. Interesting. The Camp Nelson Zoo. Tell us all about it. 678-8151. 229-5750 is the text line number. We got to take a quick break, though, and we'll be right back.
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1: This is Bobby Jones, your Pulaski County Sheriff. 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
6: Good morning. You're on Dial a Deal.
7: Yeah, I was going to tell Brother Dave. Yeah, I remember that zoo very well. It had camels. It had a giraffe. It had some zebras. I'm 67, so I'm his age. So, yep, it was a good zoo. My mother used to take me up there as a little boy.
6: Well, that's something you remember it then, yeah.
7: Yeah, he's not the only one.
6: Well, I found out a little information about it here on the internet.
7: Well, it's a good memory. I'm glad he brought that up.
6: Well, all right. Well, thanks for sharing that with us.
7: All right, bye-bye.
6: Bye now. Good morning. You're on Dial the Deal.
8: First of all, you got a copy on the Easy Money?
6: Hey, come on back, Easy Money.
8: What's your 1020?
6: 290 WTLO Road.
8: How you doing, Kevin?
6: Doing good. You?
8: Doing pretty good. I'm still looking for a little house dog. You know, anybody got one? I'm looking for a Chihuahua, and about a year old or something like that. Something to go with Scooter. And I'm glad to hear Brother Dave on there. He makes my day, buddy.
6: Well, that's good to hear. Good. We appreciate you listening in each morning.
8: Yeah, I just thought I'd call in and see how. Where's that Gary Daniels off today, ain't
6: he? Yeah, now he'll be in tomorrow. He's going to fill in for me tomorrow. I'm going to be out somewhere else.
8: Oh, okay. He said, somebody said he's a pretty good old boy. What's your opinion on him?
6: Well, I'll have to subscribe to that, too.
8: There you go. So, you know, if anybody's got a little Chihuahua about a year old, the one we give away, just give me a call at 678-0069.
6: Looking for a good Chihuahua, 678-0069.
8: There you go. See, I'll talk to you later, Kevin.
6: All right, you too. Have a good one. Thanks.
8: All right, bye now.
6: Bye. Brother Ray chiming in this morning. Looking for a little companion house dog, a good one, 678-0069. And our number is 678-8151, 678-8151. Or send us a text on the text line, 229-5750, 606-229-5750. Text line brought to you by DIY Supply. We got a text coming in. They say, yes, it's true. Tell Dave I have postcards of that particular zoo. It was south of Nicholasville. However, the name was, and I was getting ready to say this because I found this out, the name was the Animal Forest Zoo with a little train that toured the Palisades of the Kentucky River. She said, they say that they loved it too. And, yeah, thanks for sharing that. Yeah, it was the Bird and Animal Forest Zoo, I think is what they called it. And I found a little information about it on the internet. A lot of people hear some people commenting about it. Good morning, you're on. Let me try that again. Take two. Good morning, you're on Dollar Deal.
9: I'll go one better than that. Can anyone out there remember, besides yours truly, remember when a guy here, his name was Leroy Bolton, years ago, this is back in the early 70s, went down right beside where Beacon Hill Baptist Church is at now. There's a building sits up there. I believe there's a tax preparation service in there now. When he had a reptile house in there, it didn't. Thank God the thing didn't last but about 2 months, because I can talk about it, my skin crawls. But he had an establishment there where they had snakes, alligators, and so forth. And so they called it the Snake House. Does anybody remember that one? It didn't last but 2 or 3 months, and it was gone. But it, he had, my God, they had like cobras and everything else in there. And this was back in the early 70s.
6: Give me the willies.
9: Yeah, I'll see it. I'll back on out and see if anyone remembers that one. Shiver me timbers, buddy. I'll talk to you later.
6: All right. Brother Dave calling in from down at the Snake House this morning. Good morning, you're on down the deal.
7: Yeah, Brother Dave's right on it. I remember Leroy Bolton in the Snake House, and then he took him. Closed that down and turned it into Leroy's Wild Sounds and sold 8-track tapes up there on 27 and 80 where Subway is. he redone a little gas station and sold his music tapes up there for years, so I'm sure Dave remembers that too, and I bet a lot of other people do. He's bringing back some good memories.
6: Yeah,
7: I like what he's having to say this morning. Yeah, I remember Leroy very well in the Snake House.
6: That is something right there now.
7: Yeah, that 427 was crowded. There wasn't much business on there then in those days.
6: Mm-hmm.
7: All righty. Thank you.
6: All right. Well, thanks for sharing that. All right. Yeah. I wonder if he sold any snake oil. He may have. We got to take another quick break. We'll be right back.
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12: On this May 14th, 2008, Adam Dunn started a remarkable home run streak when he homered against the Florida Marlins at Great American Ballpark. After a day off, the Reds hosted Cleveland and Dunn homered again. The next day, Dunn came to the plate with two on in the bottom of the ninth with the Reds trailing 2-1 and hit a walk-off home run. And Dunn homered again the next day as the Reds swept the Indians. 4 home runs in 4 consecutive games, and he got number 5 the next night in L.A. against the Dodgers. 5 home runs, 5 straight games. That tied a club record held by some pretty good company. Ted Klazuski, Johnny Bench, and Ken Griffey Jr. Adam Dunn's home run streak began this May 14th, 2008, this date in Reds baseball.
11: This date in Reds baseball is brought to you by the Cincinnati Reds Hall of Fame and Museum, presented by Dinsmore. 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
2: I'm Danny Whittle. 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
3: I'm Marshall Todd, your Pulaski County Judge Executive. 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We have received more dollars in the state road plan than ever before. On May the 19th, vote for me, Marshall Todd, to keep that momentum going. Paid for by re-elect Marshall Todd for Pulaski County Judge Executive.
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6: And we're back. There's an election coming up next Tuesday, in case you didn't know. I tell you, it's a popular show. Everybody wants to be on it. We got a lot of candidates bringing their message to you. We're glad to do it. Coming up next Tuesday. Now, coming up at 9 o'clock, I want to give you a little teaser. At 9 o'clock this morning, from 9 to 10, I got a whole hour of pre-recorded election preview show featuring me, yours truly, Kevin Wilson, and Chris James and Chris Phillips and James Taylor, who are from Somerset Community College, political science, and they're all into politics and stuff like that. And we, the three of us, we're going to talk to you for about an hour about this election. And this is a pre-recorded show that we did about a week ago, and we're going to play it for you here at 9 o'clock, right after Dial a Deal this morning. So be sure to stay tuned for that. We kind of talk about the ballot and the local candidates and everything, and so it's a very interesting conversation. Of course, we will be live at the courthouse on Tuesday night, too, for the election, bringing you up-to-the-minute precinct totals as they come into the county clerk's office there from the Pulaski County Courthouse. So you can hear that right here on WTLO. That will be Tuesday night starting at 6 p.m. And we're glad to do that for you, too. It is currently 7:51 a.m. in the morning and 48 degrees outside the WTLO studios. 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Going to be a beautiful day today, not too hot, a high of 67 with beautiful sunny skies out there. The Bird and Animal Forest on Highway 27 in Nicholasville. Now, I found something on YouTube. I don't want you to not listen to Dial a Deal, but when you get time later on when you're on the internet, go to YouTube and type in Zoo in Nicholasville 1966. Zoo in Nicholasville 1966. And somebody has posted a home video of that place. It's about almost 4 minutes long. And they've got their little kid there. They're following it around. And there's other people. There's a bear, some deer, and a little monkey, and they just got all kinds of footage of that. Now, if you had been to that place, you're going to watch this video, and you're going to have a flashback. You're going to say, wow, that's it. I remember that, all that distinctly. But, yeah, there's home video footage of that from 1966. The Bird and Animal Forest. Let me check the text line here. 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It's open 24-7, 606-229-5750. Coming up on 754, we got another break to get in here real quick, and we'll come back and do the birthday shout-outs.
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1: Greetings, friends. It's David Nelson, brother of Doug Nelson, your candidate for Pulaski County Sheriff. Doug is a 30-year law enforcement veteran who retired as Somerset's chief of police. Doug understands that one of the main issues of this election is a slow response time to emergency calls for service. Doug's number one priority is assigning sufficient manpower to the patrol division to serve the citizens of Pulaski County. I humbly ask for your vote for my brother, Doug Nelson, for Pulaski County Sheriff. Paid for by Doug Nelson.
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0: Dialing and dealing on the radio, WTLO, Kevin Wilson here in the studio, 757 now. Let's do the birthday shout-outs. Birthday shout-outs are brought to you by the Neighborhood of Somerset, a senior living community located at 100 Neighborly Way in Somerset, up there on the hill behind Grand Central Place. You can contact Sharon Reynolds or Betty Caudill. They'd love to talk to you, show you around, tell you all about it. You'll be delighted to find out all the great services and activities they offer there 7 days a week at the Neighborhood of Somerset, a senior living community, and our birthday sponsor here on Dial the Deal. It is May the 14th, 514. Happy birthday to Robbie Moriney, Amanda Nichols, Rebecca Williams, Janet Baker, Rick Dillman, Darlene Monin, and Caitlin Light having birthdays today on May the 14th. Let me see here. Let me double check my email, text line, and one other spot here to make sure I didn't miss anybody. Sherry Beatty also having a birthday today, and Barbara Cheney having a birthday today. Happy birthday there to those folks. And, of course, all those names going into the pot for the drawing that we will do on Friday tomorrow. Right before 9 o'clock, we'll pick out a name from this week's list of names and give away a $25 gift card to a local store, restaurant, or retailer. And that's provided compliments of the Neighborhood of Somerset. If you win, you will pick that up at the Neighborhood of Somerset within 10 days, please. So keep that in mind. And I'll be out tomorrow. Gary's going to cover for me, so he'll get the pleasure of doing the drawing for you. Let's see. I had one celebrity birthday here. A guy's name you may not recognize from the band Cream. The late Jack Bruce, singer and bass player for the band Cream, born on this day in 1943. Passed away in 2014. Well, we're coming up on top of the hour. We're going to pop the hood and let her cool off a minute. Be back about 10 after and take you right on up to 9 o'clock with more Dialing and Dealing. Be right back.
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1: I'm Deborah Rodriguez, a toast to two superpowers. President Trump raised a glass at a state banquet in Beijing following a closed-door sit-down with President Xi Jinping.
2: I'd now like to raise a glass and propose a toast to the rich and enduring ties between the American and Chinese people. It's a very special relationship, and I want to thank you again. This has been an amazing period of time. Thank you, President Xi.
1: He invited Xi to the White House September 24th. The Chinese leader spoke through an interpreter.
3: The people of China and the United States are both great peoples. Achieving the great rejuvenation of the Chinese nation and making America great again can go hand in hand.
1: During their meeting, Xi warned President Trump the two countries could clash over Taiwan if the issue of independence isn't handled properly. The White House says they agreed on the need to keep the Strait of Hormuz open. In Ukraine today, cleanup in Kyiv after overnight drone and missile strikes from Russia. President Zelensky says at least five people were killed. Here in the U.S., Homeland Security Secretary Mark Wayne Mullen tells CBS ICE agents will be present at the FIFA World Cup games this summer, but they're not going specifically to arrest non-citizens.
4: We're not there to go round up mass individuals, but we are always looking for the worst of the worst. We're going to continue to do that.
1: He isn't ruling out immigrant arrests. We have new census numbers to break down this morning.
5: From July 2024 to July 2025, the population rose by 1.8 million people, about 0.5%. One of the slowest rates in history, due largely to the immigration crackdown and the plunging birth rate. Mid-sized cities grew faster than large cities, where immigrants tend to land. Several small cities near Dallas-Fort Worth saw the fastest population growth. Austin, Texas topped 1 million residents. Raleigh, North Carolina grew to 500,000. Michael Wallace, CBS News.
1: Two reigning pop stars have just made it into the Library of Congress National Recording Registry. Taylor Swift and Beyoncé albums will become part of the collection.
6: Run me to the left and spin me in the middle blue.
1: So will Weezer, Vince Gill, and a radio broadcast of 1971's Ali Frazier fight.
7: Sports special on that which the promoters call the fight of the century. Tonight, Muhammad Ali, in just a few moments from now, as a matter of fact.
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0: Join Adriana Diaz and Kelly O'Grady for the perfect start to your weekend. 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
9: I'm Patrick Johnson with your local and regional news. A Pulaski County man and woman arrested in connection with an investigation that resulted in the recovery of stolen property from multiple thefts and burglaries. 55-year-old Richard Weston and 54-year-old Shelley Broughton, both the Ferguson, charged with receiving stolen property. No decision was made at last word on bond for Weston or Broughton. The sheriff says that victim's property was recovered and the investigation remains active and ongoing. Additional charges could be coming. It's National Police Week, and members of the Pulaski County Sheriff's Office and Somerset Police Department gathered to honor the memory and sacrifice of fallen law enforcement officers from Pulaski County during a memorial wreath-laying ceremony. The ceremony served as a solemn reminder of the courage, dedication, and service displayed by law enforcement officers who gave their lives in the line of duty. More news online at Somerset106.com and WTLOAM.com.
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14: We have these obituaries. Danny Roger Taylor, age 69, of Somerset, passed away on Sunday, May 10th at Lake Cumberland Regional Hospital after a brief illness. In lieu of flowers, contributions are suggested to the Hospice of Lake Cumberland. Family and friends will gather for an informal celebration of life service on Friday, May 14th in the chapel of Somerset Undertaking Company and Crematory. Somerset Undertaking Company and Crematory is honored to assist the family with the arrangements for Danny Roger Taylor. Arnold Spall, age 81, of Ferguson, passed away on Sunday, March 10th. Visitation will be Thursday, May 14th, from 6 to 8 p.m. at Lake Cumberland Funeral Home. Funeral will be Friday, May 15th, at 11 a.m. at the chapel of Lake Cumberland Funeral Home. Burial will be in the Somerset Cemetery. Donations can be made to the Ferguson Methodist Church in memory of Arnold Spall. Lake Cumberland Funeral Home is entrusted with the arrangements for Arnold Spall. John Thomas Burton, age 91, passed away on Tuesday, May 12th. Funeral service will be held at 11 a.m. on Monday, May 18th at the Chapel of Pulaski Funeral Home. Burial will follow in the Lakeside Memorial Gardens. The family will receive friends at Pulaski Funeral Home from 5 to 8 p.m. on Sunday, May 17th and after 9 a.m. on Monday morning until time for services. In lieu of flowers, expressions of sympathy may take the form of contributions to the Gideon Memorial Bible Plan. Pulaski Funeral Home is honored to serve the family of John Thomas Burton.
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16: Here's your WTLO forecast. I'm staff meteorologist Megan Mulford. Bright sunshine expected today with daytime highs approaching 68. North winds 8 to 15 miles an hour. Clear skies develop with fog at times. Tonight, lows dip down to about 40. Becoming mainly sunny with fog and spots early. Tomorrow, daytime highs approaching 77. With your WTLO forecast, I'm staff meteorologist Megan Mulford. Currently, it's 48 degrees.
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1: Good morning. Today I've got a Craftsman riding mower. 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But anyway, on that. 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It's got the carrying strap and it's got a pull-out antenna. It's got the marine and the weather on the dial plus the regular. It takes the D-sized batteries, I think. I'd take $20 for that thing. Got a new bed rail. It's in the box. It's adjustable and pivots out of the way. I'd take $15 for that. My phone number is 513-805-8862. I'm on the east side.
0: 513-805-8862 on the east side of Somerset.
1: Mm-hmm.
0: All righty. Well, thanks for calling that in and good luck.
1: Good luck to you. Thank you.
0: Thank you. Give him a call, 513-805-8862, 513-805-8862, on all them items right there. And you can give us a call at 606-678-8151, just like that right there. Or send us a text on our text line at 229-5750, 606-229-5750. We have a text coming in here. We also have a call coming in. Let's take the call. Good morning. You're on Dial the Deal.
2: Kevin, I've really enjoyed this skipping down memory lane this morning.
0: Skippity-doo-dah.
2: How many remembers this? Here's another great memory from the early 70s, late 60s, early 70s. How many remembers going down to Fishing Creek Recreational Area? It's not there now, but at that time there was a beach down there that was all 200 yards long. You go down there on a beautiful Saturday afternoon, there'd be 300 people down there, swimming, boating, just having a blast down at Fishing Creek, right across from PC Park. You could see PC Park from the beach, and there was a little beach over there at PC Park, but it wasn't as big as Fishing Creek Recreational Area.
0: Now I remember swimming at Fishing Creek. They used to have, like, some of them orange things that are coned it off, you know.
2: There is, but now, if you were there and it was 1970, 71, 72, you go down there on a beautiful Saturday afternoon, there would be 300 people down there.
0: Kind of like Burnside.
2: It was kind of like Burnside, but it was more enjoyable than Burnside to go down there. And how many remembers the time back in 84, I was in college at the time down here at SEC, and they were going to have a world-famous, it was a ski tournament, and it was going to be broadcast on the newly established USA Network, and they were going to have it on a yearly basis. It was going to come from Burnside, Kentucky, and they raised so much heck because it was sponsored by a beer company. Yeah, this was in the early 80s, the mid-80s, that they said, nope, don't think we're ever going to go back there. Not a hospitable place. How many remembers that? This was going to be on the USA Network on a yearly basis from Burnside, Kentucky. And, yeah, that's what happened to that. But how many remembers the old Fishing Creek, the beach at Fishing Creek back in the early 70s? Kevin, have a good day, my friend.
0: All right, you too. Thanks.
2: Bye-bye, Bubby.
0: Brother Dave there, coming out of memory lane, taking a left turn down memory lane. Yeah, I remember they had that ski ramp down there at Burnside. That was there for a while. But now down at Fishing Creek, we used to go down there, and I remember swimming down there. They had them little things around the water, and that is where I had a bad accident. I cut my foot open down there at that Fishing Creek, and had to have it stitched up. It was a bad deal. Good morning, you're on Dial the Deal.
3: I've got a 17-foot bass champion bass boat, 115-horse Johnson motor on it, got a trailer and title and everything to it, and we got a 34-foot trailer frame. It's real clean. It's pretty nice frame. I take $200 for that. And we got a horse cart, one pony, one horse cart, and a four-wheel pony wagon for sale. And I've got 20 good chews that come out of a restaurant up on Somerset. They're real good chews, good stout. I'd give them to somebody if they want them. They're free. Number
0: 605-305-3260.
3: 305-3260. Yeah, thank you very much.
0: All right, thank you. Have a good one. Give him a call, 305-3260. Good morning, you're on Dollar Deal.
4: Good morning, Kevin. How are you?
0: Doing good. You?
4: Doing just fine, Kevin. You're talking about memories. I just wonder how many people remember hometown filling station over by the Pittman Creek Bridge.
0: Hometown filling station over by Pittman Creek Bridge.
4: Yeah, you remember that? You wasn't old enough, was you?
0: I don't know. Maybe. How long? When did it go out?
4: I don't have no idea, but it was there when I was a young man.
0: Hometown, they used to check your oil and clean your windshield and everything back in them days, didn't they?
4: Used to do it all for you, buddy. Yeah. Y'all talking about memory. I was just thinking about that.
0: Thinking about that one. Yeah, well, I'm sure some people remember that.
4: Yeah. Well, listen, you have a good day, David.
0: All right, you too. Thanks.
4: Bye bye.
0: Bye bye. Now, hometown filling station, and you know it's pretty sad. I was at a gas station. Let's just say it's I don't know if you call it a gas station anymore, but it was a place that sells gasoline. They have multiple pumps, and they sell gasoline. Well, you go inside, and I mean they don't even have transmission fluid. You know what do they got? Every kind of other thing in the world in there that you could possibly imagine. But they don't have, you know, you're servicing cars. People fill up, they need things like transmission fluid, brake fluid, power steering fluid. You know, we're not driving the spaceships just yet. We still have cars that need those kinds of fluids. And it's just, you know, I don't know where people's heads are at. And if they do have that kind of stuff, it's over in a little corner somewhere just with maybe one or two bottles. And they say, well, we're all out. We don't have any. Like, this just don't make sense to me. Like, let's kind of get back to some common sense. And, you know, and then a lot of them, they don't have air. You can't pump a tire. I mean, like, we're driving cars here, people. Anyway, that's something that's a subject that irritates me. Like, this people just, I don't know what it is. It's the retail, you know. They say, oh, let's get all that transmission fluid and brake fluid out of the way. We got to put more bags of chips and snacks and things like that. We got enough snacks. We need transmission fluid. And now I get now some cars nowadays, you can't even check the transmission fluid on them. But there's still a lot of cars out there on the road. And this is the car cruise capital of Kentucky. There is a lot, probably more classic cars in this area than a lot of areas. And they're older cars and they need to be topped off with fluids and things like that, antifreeze, and, you know, you need air. And I think they need to mandate that you can't even pump your own gas. I think they need to make it where you have to have somebody pump it for you, be licensed and trained. Now, what about that? Sounds like some kind of government thing, don't it? I better back up on that one because I'm not for making any more rules. We got enough rules as it is. I'm looking to buy a good soapbox. I just wore mine out. Just the top just caved in on it. We got to take a break here for the Cromwell Ag Report. And we'll be back with more Dollar Deal. Thanks for tuning in.
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6: I'm Jeff Alley on the Cromwell Ag Radio Network. It's a major win for corn producers. The House of Representatives yesterday passing legislation to allow year-round sales of higher ethanol blends. That victory lap will be short-lived, coming clear that the legislation as written will face opposition, not just from independent oil refiners, but also soybean and biodiesel groups as it moves toward the Senate. The issue is not E15 itself, but rather a provision that is backed by the American Petroleum Institute that would shrink the number of small refineries that are eligible for exemptions known as SREs, that from biofuel blending mandates, independent refiners strongly oppose the change. The big league battle is next in the Senate, which I see as highly unlikely with SRE reform as written, according to Bloomberg Intelligence biofuels analyst Brett Gibbs after the vote. He said the fuel price backdrop is arguably the most supportive ever to pass the year-round E15. It's unfortunate the SRE drama is caught up in it. Senate lawmakers also beginning work for the next phase of the 2026 Farm Bill after the House approved its version, sets up for negotiations over commodity programs, conservation funding, and livestock regulation. Farm groups are closely watching Senate discussions involving crop insurance as well. I'm Jeff Nelly.
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2: Greetings, Pulaski County. It's Hunter Nelson, son of Doug Nelson, your candidate for Pulaski County Sheriff. After a 30-year law enforcement career and retiring as your chief of police, Dad wants to go back to work to serve the people of Pulaski County. Dad has pledged to return your phone calls and meet with people who have law enforcement concerns. Dad also pledges to increase the visibility and accessibility of your sheriff. I humbly ask that you vote for my dad, Doug Nelson, to be your sheriff of Pulaski County. That's Doug Nelson for Pulaski County Sheriff. Paid for by Doug Nelson.
3: I'm Danny Whittle. I'm running to be your next Pulaski County Coroner. I've lived in Pulaski County for 38 years, worked in law enforcement for 16 years.

0: 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Thanks for tuning in this morning. Kevin Wilson here in the studio. 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We had somebody text in asking about the election preview show that we're going to air this morning. That will be coming up here at 9 o'clock. That will be from 9 to 10 on WTLO here this morning. And we're going to play it on our FM station, our sister station, Somerset 106, this afternoon from 5 to 6. 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You got these tabs there that say home, local, on air, news, and more. Connect. Go to the one that says local, and you'll see 2026 election information page. Click on that, and you'll scroll down to the bottom there, and you'll see the SoundCloud file, and you can hit play and listen to it right there. And, of course, we will be live at the courthouse on election night, bringing you election results as they come in from the precinct, keeping you up to the date as to who's in the lead and how things are going. Our broadcast brought to you by the Somerset Pulaski County Chamber of Commerce, Faith Healthcare, United Cumberland Bank, Morrison High Slope Funeral Home, and Premier Properties of Lake Cumberland. Good morning, your own Dollar Deal.
1: Yes, good morning. I have a chainsaw. It's a 235 Husqvarna. It floods or something when you try to start it. And I'm sorry to put it, it takes $75 for it. It's not been used too much. I got 2 6 lug 15-inch wheels. I take $10 a piece for them. It came off of Nissan, but they tell me they're same as a Chevy wheel. And I've got a piece that you, it's kind of a, kind of looks like a wooden sawhorse or something other, but it's metal, and you put a rear wheel of a bicycle in it. I don't know what you call them, and stationary where you can ride them, you know, in place for exercise, I guess.
0: Yeah.
1: And I take $20 for it, and my number will be 678-8425.
0: 678-8425.
1: That'll do it. Thank you, man.
0: All righty. Thank you.
1: Have a great one.
0: You too. Give him a call on them items there. He's got a Husqvarna chainsaw. He said it ain't running right. It's hard fooling with it. Give him a call for some 6-lug, 15-inch wheels and an exercise bike thingamajigga something or another there. He said give him a call. 678-8425. You know, I had a leaf blower. I've got a leaf blower. It's a steel brand gas-powered leaf blower. And I got that thing out one day, and it wouldn't run right. It was like it would idle. When you go to give it gas, it would just bog. It would bog down, you know, like it wouldn't open up. And so I got to investigating that, and the muffler on it, it's got the little muffler on it, was packed full of, like, pollen. Like, it wasn't like a dirt dauber nest. It was like yellow, bright yellow, powdery pollen. And that's what it was. It was the muffler was clogged up with that stuff, and I took a little wire, and there's also a little screen on those too. I took all that out and cleaned that muffler out real good, and she run better than it ever has. But what was funny was I had just used it a couple days prior, so it just in a day or two, whatever it was, them little bees got up in there and put that pollen up in there and clogged that thing up. I mean, I was about like him. I was about ready to throw it over the hill because it has some age on it anyway, and I thought, well, this might be it, you know. But I cleaned it out, and now she runs like a brand new one. So, them little small engines can be a little tricky. Give me a call, 678-8151. 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

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What can we do for you here on the Dollar Deal Show? We're here 6 days a week, Monday through Saturday, 7:30 a.m. to 9 a.m., dialing and dealing like nobody's business. It's your business. We're in the business of your business. We're not trying to stick our nose in your business. You ever do that? Have that done to you? That's even worse. We're all just a bunch of nosy folks. We're all nosy. If you don't try to lie and say you ain't nosy, we're all nosy, and it's a good thing. We all like to be nosy. Everybody likes to see a good train wreck or, you know, something like that. A little gossip every now and then. And that's okay. I mean, good gossip. There's good gossip and bad gossip, right? Good gossip is just relaying information. I mean, that's how the word gets around. Sometimes people want, the word needs to get out. We have all this technology now, Facebook and everything. I think the word got around faster before Facebook, just with the telephone line. Or at the Sunday go to meeting gatherings, people would exchange information. Sunday dinners and things like that. It's pretty quick now on the Facebook, though. Somebody will say, hey, did you hear about this? And you'll say, yeah, I already saw that on Facebook. Oh, stole your thunder. I mean, why even tell everybody? It's all on, everybody puts it on Facebook now. Tell us too much, probably. Nosy Rosies. You know, if your name was Rosie, you got called Nosy Rosie probably more than once growing up.

0: might have got called something else. I don't know. I'm just saying, my name's Kevin. That don't, there's no little rhymey name, rhymey little names that go with Kevin, I don't think. Kevin's Door, they used to sing Knocking on Kevin's Door. Knock, knock, knocking on Kevin's door. Wouldn't you like to go back to elementary school, middle school, knowing what you know now? And, you know, everybody had them little smart little comments. And you could just blow their mind now if you could tell them what you know now. You'd be the cat's meow. 8:36 now, currently outside the WTLO studios, 50 degrees. 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
2: 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I'm John Thayer. Major League Baseball action yesterday. The Cincinnati Reds were outscored at home. They lost to the Nationals in 10 innings, 8-7. Reds had 7 hits in the loss. Cincinnati is 22-21. Reds and Nationals are back at it this afternoon at Great American Ballpark. Chase Burns starts for Cincinnati. He's 4-1. The 2-1-1 ERA. Foster Griffin starts for Washington. He is 4-1 on the season. College baseball action tonight. Kentucky Wildcats open up a series at home against the 12th-ranked Arkansas Razorbacks. Louisville Cardinals will be at home tonight as they start a series with the Virginia Cavaliers. 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
13: 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I will always investigate the cause of death and make the correct determination. 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
15: Splish splash, I was taking a bath, long about a Saturday night.
0: Yeah. Good morning, you're on Dial a Deal.
16: Yeah, I was talking about places that people went to years ago. There was a place in Lexington called Joyland Park. It was an amusement park. It was pretty nice. Of course, I'm 85, and I was a little girl when I went to it. My aunt took me to it. And we'd take picnic lunches. They had a place to eat and everything. You didn't go to a restaurant and everything back then. People carried a lot of their stuff with them, you know, picnic baskets. And I doubt if anybody remembers that one.
0: Joyland Park?
16: Joyland Park. It was a place, I mean, it had rides. It had a lot of nice rides, just like a circus or carnival or something. But it was permanent. It stayed there. And I don't remember, I never did know when it closed or anything. I had a aunt and uncle that had a dock on, boat dock on Harrington Lake. And that was before our lake come in. We'd go up there, and I'd go up there and stay with them for a week at a time, and they'd take us kids over there. And that was the first place that I ever went to a drive-in movie up there, too. In Danville, they'd go down on Saturday night to the drive-in. I never had been to a drive-in, so I remember sitting there in the car by myself, and they was all asleep. Uncle Willard, his rared back snoring. I looked around, and I was the only one awake.
0: Well, yeah, I just, while you was talking there, I looked on the internet. I found some pictures of it there that shows a carousel with these, like, big horses.
16: Yeah.
0: And almost like full-size horses. And then there's, these little boats that you ride around in water.
16: I'm afraid of water. I don't think I can count on them.
0: You don't get
16: but
0: in
16: I
0: on them.
16: I remember the one I loved so good was the Tilt-A-Whirl, where you went around this track, you know, and then it turned while you were going around the track. It turned. I wasn't very brave, so I didn't take on a lot of those. But another thing I've been concerned about, this early voting, nobody is mentioning early voting. It started today. And I don't know where a lot of older people that don't get online and all that stuff, you know. I don't know. I called the courthouse and found out the times on it. It's you can vote today, tomorrow, and Saturday, and Tuesday. And the times, I think they told me, was from 8:30 to 4:30. And on Thursday, Friday, and Saturday. And then, of course, it's the law says on election day you stay from 6 to 6. So I know.
0: All right. Yeah, thanks for sharing that with us.
16: Yeah, it's very important because sometimes older people, you know, they can't get there maybe on Tuesday or anybody. You know, might be busy out of town or something. And I let the early voting where you can vote early, you know, on the whatever they call it. I can't remember. But anyway, that's important. And I finally called over there and found out the times and everything. So older people, sometimes they feel better one day than they do the other one, you know. And maybe they'd go. Everybody needs to go.
0: Yes, absolutely.
16: Yeah.
0: Hope we have a good voter turnout this year.
16: I hope we do, too. I heard somebody, it was kind of sad, I heard somebody say, oh, we're probably going to have 20%. And they were so happy. I reckon they, part-time, they just get 14% and 16%. That's sad.
0: Yeah, it is. I mean, I guess, you know, some people just don't get, they just don't care, you know.
16: Well, I bet you some mornings they wake up and they can't vote. There's no voting, period. They'll think about it then, but it might be too late.
0: Well, that's right. Yeah, we need to vote just to remind those in power that we are voting and we will be voting. So.
16: That's exactly right. That's exactly right. That's how you can gripe and growl and complain. But if a person don't vote, I had a sister-in-law don't guess ever voted a day in her life, but she complained the loudest when something happened. So that's how it is. But, sir, I thank you for talking to you.
0: Well, all right. We appreciate you calling in. It's good to hear from you this morning. Thanks.
16: Thank you.
0: Bye-bye. Good call there. Thanks for calling in. 678-8151, Joyland Park in Lexington. Yeah, I found quite a bit of information there online about that. Let's take another call. Good morning. You're on Dollar Deal. Jack.
17: When I was a kid, I bet two or three carnivals would come to Sunset. I think it must be the phone cracking.
0: Yeah, there used to be quite a bit of those carnivals in a heyday there.
17: I remember them. They used to come right in where Meese Middle is. And you could see it all lit up at night. It'd be all lit up. That used to be a huge field. And if I remember right, you could ride some of them rides for a dime.
0: Sounds about right.
17: You'd get tired. You'd get tired. You'd stay so long. And it was just a big thing just for the carnival to come. Let me get this bumper for a CJ Jeep, a CJ5. That's a front bumper. I don't want to junk it. I got a good playing radio, AM, FM. It's got good speakers to it. I got a bunch of DVD movies if you want to trade around some movies, some I ain't got. I got two pairs of 10, 11 shoes. They ain't even got the new, wore off the soles. One's an ankle boot and one's a thigh boot. I don't know, I had the thighs when I was a kid. And I know it ain't season, but I've got a compound bow and a crossbow. And
0: all right.
17: I got some big knives. What are you trading on? I don't know. What are you trading on? 606-514-9007.
0: 514-9007.
17: And I always know somebody around here looking for a place to live. Same number.
0: All right. Good to hear from you. Thanks.
17: Take it easy.
0: All right. See you now. 514-9007. We have got to take another break.
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0: Dialing and dealing on the radio, WTLO, Kevin Wilson here in the studio. Text line number 229-5750. We got a text coming in that said, do you remember the car races at the dirt track off 27 on Clifty Road? There used to be a dirt track on Clifty Road. That is right. I do remember something about that. I don't think I ever went to any races there, though. We have been going down memory lane this morning. Good morning, you're on Dial the Deal.
23: Yeah, look at some of the political things of Somerset, Kentucky. They've got a bunch of pictures of political meetings, about election time and stuff. They got the photos there in front of the old courthouse, and it's interesting to look at some of that stuff, all the history. And they used to have a carnival come in, and it was across there where the Dodge Chrysler is there, across where Finley used to be.
0: Yeah.
23: They used to have one there. And in 65, from 80 to Oak Hill Road, is only about five or six places you get anything to eat, if anybody remembers that.
0: Yeah.
23: Okay, thank you.
0: All righty. Well, thanks for sharing that with us. They didn't used to be fast food restaurants on every corner. I mean, when you was going on a road trip, you had to pack your lunch, and people would just pull off on the side of the road and eat or whatever. So, yeah, you didn't have a Mickey D's and a Hardee's and a McDonald's and a Chick-fil-A, and you didn't have all that. Now you just you don't have to worry about it because they're everywhere, as they say. So. Take another call real quick. Good morning, you're on Dial the Deal.
24: I just want to put those 20 chairs back on there free. They're real good chairs. Some of them got blue bottoms and some of them got beige bottoms. But they're real nice chairs. I'd just like to give them away. They're 20 of them. Number 305-3260.
0: 305-3260.
24: Yeah, thank you.
0: All righty, thank you. He's got some free chairs, like maybe come out of a restaurant or something like that. Got quite a few of them there. He'll give them away to you free, get them out of his way. Free chairs. Give him a call. 305-3260. 305-3260 is that number on the free chairs. It is currently 8:54, coming up on 8:55. outside the WTLO studios, 50 degrees. 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We got one more quick break to take. Be right back in about a minute and a half.
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11: This is Bobby Jones, your Pulaski County Sheriff. 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
15: Splish, splash, I was taking a bath. Long about a Saturday night.
0: Yeah. Dialing and dealing on the radio, WTLO. We ain't got much time left. Coming up on 8:57, got about 3 minutes. Got to do the birthday shout-outs. Born on this day, Bobby Darin, in 1936. Bobby Darin's birthday today. He passed away in 1973. Splish splash. There's a pro tip for you. If you got kids or grandkids that don't like to take a bath or you have to kind of persuade them, play this song for them. This will be your bath time song right here. All you'll have to do is play that song and they'll think, I want to take a bath.
15: Bing, bang, I saw the whole gang.
0: The birthday shout-outs on WTLO are brought to you by the Neighborhood of Somerset, a senior living community located at 100 Neighborly Way. Contact Sharon Reynolds or Betty Caudill. They'd love to talk to you, show you around, tell you all about it, give you an information packet, and answer any questions you may have. You'll be delighted to find out all the great services and activities they offer there at the Neighborhood of Somerset 7 days a week. 365 days a year. Happy birthday today on May the 14th to Sherry Beatty, Barbara Cheney, Caitlin Light, Darlene Monin, Rick Dillman, Janet Baker, Rebecca Williams, Robbie Moriarty. I'm not saying that right. I'm sorry about that. Happy birthday, Robbie. And also Amanda Nichols having a birthday today. Happy birthday there to all those folks and all those names going to the drawing that we'll do on Friday, which is tomorrow, right before 9 o'clock. We'll take all the names from that week and pick out a winner and give away a $25 gift card to a local store, restaurant, or retailer, and that's provided compliments of the Neighborhood of Somerset. Here's another celebrity birthday for you today. From back in the 80s, you hair band fans. C.C. DeVille, guitar player for the band Poison. C.C. DeVille having a birthday today, turning 64 years young. Ah, the good old days when all you needed was a good time.

0: We always have a good time here on Dial the Deal, but we're going to wrap it up. Got less than 30 seconds to go. Thanks for tuning in. Gary D will be in tomorrow on the Friday edition and Saturday as well. I probably won't be back in here till next Thursday. Coming up in just mere seconds, our election preview show coming to you here on Dial the Deal. This will start right at 9 o'clock. Last about an hour. Hope you enjoy it. 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
0: Somerset 106, Kevin Wilson here in the studio along with Chris Phillips and James Taylor, and we have your election preview. That's right. As you know, the May primary is coming up here Tuesday, May 19th in Pulaski County, Somerset, and we're here to talk about the upcoming election. Joining me here in the studio, Chris Phillips, James Taylor. Introduce yourself, guys. How's it going?
2: All right. Hey, Kevin. How's it going?
0: I'm doing great. Right. Thanks for joining us.
2: Yeah, Chris Phillips again. For those of you who don't know me, a professor economics and also teach statistics at Somerset Community College. James and I have been involved with elections for many years here at 106.1, doing election coverage, doing commentating over the years in various capacities. Personally, I have somewhat of a background in election coverage in terms of my academic background. Public finance is an area that where economists study elections and government, and just something I've been interested in, watching, observing the statistics that come in, the polling data, all different types of academic areas within elections, and just something I've always followed for the past probably 30 years, and glad we're continuing to do coverage and watch Pulaski County vote coming up May 19th.
0: Absolutely. We appreciate all you've done with us over the years.
3: And good to be back with you, Kevin. And again, I'm James Taylor. I am the resident professor of political science, and so talking elections is kind of my bread and butter. It's right down my alley. I've got both an undergrad and graduate degree in political science, and have been teaching political science for about 25 years now. So been involved with it a little while, so I always enjoy coming out and talking politics. And of course, Chris and I, we work together there at Somerset Community College, and even when we're not on the air, we're oftentimes talking politics with each other, so it's great to be here.
0: Well, we thought it was a good idea with the election coming up next week to get together and kind of preview the ballot and go over some information for the community to be aware of. And, of course, election night coverage will be live, the three of us, live at the courthouse, bringing you up-to-the-minute live results as they come in. And I've been here 15 years now with 106. How many years have you all been doing? You recall the first time you did live election results on the radio, either 106 or another station?
2: I'm not sure.
0: Been a while.
2: It's probably been at least probably 10 years, maybe.
3: Yeah, I would say at least that we've been doing it.
2: I'm not for sure. I mean, but we've both been involved some capacity with elections, watching elections. James has often been a sheriff? What is it called?
3: The precinct sheriff election day. Yeah, before I started doing the election coverage, where I live in Clay County, and across the state, they're always needing, probably across the nation, they're always needing volunteers to work the elections. And so, there for years, I did, would work on election day as either a precinct judge or as a precinct sheriff. Mm-hmm. And, so this is a little plug for them. It's a long day, but it's definitely well worth, doing your civic duty there. Like I said, did it for years, and my wife still does it. While we're on the air, she'll be over working the elections there in Clay County for us. So.
2: And James and I even co-authored a paper a couple of years ago. We delivered at a few conferences on gerrymandering. So it's something we've been following and keeping up with, and maybe James can talk about it a little later, but with a recent Supreme Court decision on how they formed the districts within the states, there's going to be a lot of impacts in Congress due to that decision that came down just a couple of days ago.
3: And that can definitely affect who you even get to vote for. So, that'll potentially be a big impact. But, yeah, we can talk about that after we talk more specifics about this election. Mm-hmm. So.
0: Well, again, guys, thanks for coming out and giving us this preview, and we really look forward to Tuesday night. We'll be live at the courthouse again right here on Somerset 106, starting at about 6 p.m. So, local, Somerset, Pulaski County, Kentucky, nationwide, where do we start?
3: Yep. Well, I think we can just – one of the first places to start is knowing when to go and vote and how you do it. So, I guess we can start there. Of course, Election Day – for Kentucky is May 19th. And so this is just a reminder, everybody, this is our primary election. So typically what a primary election involves is each party submits multiple candidates who are vying for their slot on the ballot for the general election in November. And so that's why we have a primary election every year. Now, with a lot of the local races, you find that sometimes the primary election kind of goes ahead and decides who wins, depending on who's running and all that. But, so May 19th is actually when we have our election here in Kentucky for the primary. And Pulaski County in particular, not every county in Kentucky recently, well, just a few years ago, it used to be that every person would get a notice of what polling location they had to go to based upon what precinct they were in, based upon your address.
0: Right.
3: Well, with Pulaski County, because a new way of doing that, the option was given to all 120 counties in Kentucky to either continue to do it that way, which Clay County, where I live, does. They still continue to do it by precinct, where you have to go based on your address. But what Pulaski County did is they took the option, which is setting up voting centers. So there actually end up being a few fewer voting locations, but you don't have to go to a specific one. You can go to any of the voting centers. So regardless of where you live in Pulaski County, you can go to any of the voting centers. One of the big ones is Hal Rogers Regional Fire Training Center. That one, Rocky Hollow Recreation Center, the Nancy Elementary School Gym, Old Shopville Gym, Science Hill School, Oak Hill Baptist Church Gym, Jordan Christian Academy, Eubank Senior Citizen Center, or the PC Schools South Wellness Center. So anybody that lives in Pulaski County can go to any one of those on Election Day. And so that opens up a little more flexibility for people. And whereas with the old school way of doing it, like they still do in some of the counties in Kentucky, if you go to the wrong polling location, if you don't live in that precinct, they have to send you away, or you have to do a provisional ballot, which, you know, goes through a whole process. You got to fill out a lot of paperwork. So a lot of people really like the voting center model that Pulaski County has gone to. And I think a lot more counties in Kentucky are starting to transition to that model because it has had a lot of success in doing it that way.
0: So like with technology, they have a way to know that you just voted.
3: Right.
0: Oh, you can't go vote at each one and then,
3: you only get one vote.
0: That wasn't me, you know, so they have to wait.
3: Yeah, and they do track that. So, you know, some of the smaller counties are still trying to, you know, they're still in the precinct model and catching up with some of that technology. But yeah, because it all comes in the end, it all goes through the county clerk's office. So at each polling location, whether it's a center or a precinct location, you do your voting there, but then all of that information goes to the county clerk's office and gets fed into their system. So if you had voted more than once, it gets kicked out.
0: It's going to get caught.
3: It's going to get caught.
0: And of course, it's still 6 a.m. to 6 p.m.
3: Yeah, that is. And the 6 p.m. thing is kind of qualified because the way it works is officially voting is supposed to, you know, end when the last person in line votes, if you're in line by 6 p.m. So that's what the 6 p.m. thing is. So if you have 100 people still standing in line at 6 p.m., as long as they got in line by 6 p.m., they still get to vote. So, you know, the actual voting may actually take, you know, until 7 or 7:30 if you had that many people. But for the, you know, as you have to be in line by 6 p.m., or you don't get to vote.
2: And as James mentioned, the vast majority of these local races are just going to be primarily Republican voters because very, very few Democrats have filed. Virtually only, I think, one for county race has actually filed. So other than the U.S. Senate race for the Democrat Party, there's not going to be a lot for Democrats to vote for coming up.
0: Right.
2: But Republicans are going to get to decide a whole host of different races. And as for the statistics, I pulled up the most current stats from just yesterday in April. And according to that, Pulaski County has 36,374 registered Republicans. And we do live in a closed primary state, which means you have to be a registered Republican currently to be able to vote in the Republican primary. And that deadline was way back in December 31st of last year. You had to actually switch your party before you were eligible to vote in the primary coming up May 19th.
0: Oh, so it's
2: you can't do that.
0: Too late.
2: It's too late to switch now.
0: Switch, but you can still register.
2: Up until
0: there's a deadline for that too, right?
2: That date's getting close.
3: Actually, that date has passed as well because the registration deadline is a month out from the actual election day.
2: But you had to be a brand new voter that was not already registered to register to vote. In addition, there's 9,495 Democrats registered. They can only vote in the Democrat primary. About 2,300 voters in Pulaski called other, so some other party they've identified. About 2,400 independents registered, and then a few dozen other smatterings of different parties. But none of those folks can vote in the primaries if you're not designated a Democrat or Republican. So kind of interesting. Total of about almost 51,000 voters in Pulaski County. And I did a quick little count up. We were talking earlier. Pulaski County has the 14th most registered voters out of the 120 counties in Kentucky.
3: Just a quick qualifier for you there, Chris. Yeah. Those other folks, if they're not registered as a Democrat or Republican, they can vote for the nonpartisan races. So if there is a nonpartisan race that they want to go vote in,
2: they can
3: vote there. But
2: and that does include
3: all that they get to vote
2: Somerset City Council, Somerset Mayor, various mayors. Mm-hmm. So there are a few of those races, but most are partisan.
3: Right.
2: Another interesting thing, we were looking up on those numbers because Pulaski County is such a stronghold for lots of Republicans. Pulaski County is also the seventh highest number of Republicans registered in the state of Kentucky. Kind of interesting that Pulaski kind of plays an outsized role in Republican politics because of the numbers that Pulaski County has. So kind of interesting there.
0: The numbers don't lie.
2: Kind of interesting.
0: Right?
2: Yeah,
3: that's right.
2: If we want to dig a little bit into some of these key races, looking at your local races, the main race that kind of leads everything on the ballot is going to be the county judge executive race, which is the executive of the county currently held by incumbent Marshall Todd.
0: Right.
2: He is currently our county judge. Marshall has filed for re-election, and he is trying again for that office for a second term. But we also have candidate Stephen Sims is running for that office. William Martin Todd is running for that office, and current coroner Clyde Strunk is running for that office. So there's going to be four individuals that are vying for county judge. That typically is the most important race of the night locally because that's the person that really runs the county.
0: And two is the last same name. You got two Todds on there.
3: Yeah, I was going to say that's one of those races you got to be real careful, pay careful attention to who you're voting for because you do have two candidates with that same last name.
2: Yep.
3: And so just grabbing that last name may not be the person you're wanting to vote for.
2: So county judge, that's going to be a big race. Again, typically, to put a little analytics on it, you think the incumbents typically have a little bit of an advantage, but who knows in a four-person race?
3: Mm-hmm.
2: It's difficult to know. It really depends on turnout. You are seeing a lot of signs out there. You know, if you drive around the county, obviously these candidates are getting their name out there. It's hard to know exactly what will happen. In a four-person race, though, very possible the winner is going to have a plurality, not a majority. You don't have to get over 50%. You just have to get the most votes.
0: Right.
2: So theoretically, the winner could get 40%, 35%, 30%, whatever whatever it turns out to be.
3: And interestingly enough, you mentioned with the signs out there, Chris, there is a one of the candidates has a sign up just on the edge of the property of the college that we work for. But the college doesn't endorse any candidates for office or anything like that. But
0: right.
3: That is right there at the property line, where a lot of people, if they see that, they may think, oh, the college, we don't endorse anybody for elections. So just throw that out there, let people know we're not endorsing anybody as a college. So.
2: Another big race, obviously, that's important is going to be county sheriff. Bobby Jones is the current incumbent, trying for another term in re-election and being challenged by Doug Nelson, who is former Somerset police chief. So you got two really good qualified candidates there, and this is a race where you just have two candidates. Somebody's going to get 50. A lot of signs out there, a lot of talk, both experienced lawmen, and this really, really is looking, shaping up to be a good race. Again, typically, you think the incumbent has somewhat of an advantage, but it's just hard to know with Pulaski politics how people are going to move when they have these elections.
0: Right.
2: So that's another good one that's coming up.
3: Yeah, the general understanding usually is, oh, well, the incumbent has the advantage because of name recognition. But sometimes that can work against them if people are not real crazy about what they've done. So being an incumbent can be both a positive and a negative at times.
0: Well, you know, looking at these two, the sheriffs particularly, both highly qualified.
3: Oh, yeah.
0: And a lot of these other races, too, there's some really highly qualified people. Mm-hmm. And I think we're blessed in this area that we've got some good people who are stepping up to take these roles.
2: And I was having this discussion just a few days ago. Actually, for these races, these two specifically, you don't have to have qualifications. So we're lucky that we have good qualified candidates running, because theoretically, I could be sheriff. James could be sheriff. Mm-hmm. And I couldn't really. I don't have any idea about it.
3: I was going to say, you don't want either one of us as sheriff.
2: So some of these races, there's really just, if you get the most votes, you're going to be the winner. Now, unlike the PVA race, now in that race, you do have to formally pass a PVA test, have some qualifications.
0: Right.
2: There's a race for that going on that's a really good race as well. We have Jonathan Fox running. We have John Haney running. We have Ryan Godby running. So three candidates in the Republican primary. But this is one that actually there's a Democrat that's filed. Karen Strand has filed for that, and since there's no opposition in the Democrat primary, the winner of this Republican primary for PVA will be facing Karen Strand in the fall for that race.
0: And she was appointed, right, later, earlier this year or late last year?
2: Right.
0: And so she's the current.
2: Current, but didn't.
0: Interim or whatever.
2: But didn't get elected last time, appointed.
3: Got appointed in the interim.
0: And she's decided, I guess, she wants to keep it. And, you know, the PVA was never really a hot race that I can recall and for a long time. Mm-hmm. You know, and most people didn't think a lot about that election. There was not a lot of people that ran for it.
3: Right.
0: And now I think people have really been educated
2: a lot.
0: It's been talked about a lot. Mm-hmm. What is the PVA office? What does it do? What can it not do?
2: And there were some changes, obviously, with our local property tax rates the last few years that maybe have people somewhat more interested in it.
0: I think people are very interested into who holds that office now. Yep. So that's good. That's what I say. This is good that we're getting this stuff out and people are talking about it and getting more involved with it. So.
2: Right.
3: Well, and that's the thing, is a lot of these local offices, you may just not think about it, but they can actually have a much bigger, at least more direct impact on your everyday life than a lot of these statewide or national races. And so, you know, it's important to make sure that you turn out for those as well, because, you know, traditionally, and this is across the nation, not just here in our area, but, you know, traditionally, a lot of the local races just don't receive as much people coming out to vote and turning out to make those decisions. So a lot of these, you know, it's going to have a big impact on you. So I definitely recommend, no matter who you vote for, turn out and vote.
2: And in these, you know, smaller communities like Pulaski County, although we are definitely growing, people know the candidates usually, and usually people know most of the candidates running. So there's a lot of personal relationships that go on. You may have someone that's running that you particularly like or friends with, but you may not want to vote for. So sometimes it's difficult in these races because people know everybody, largely.
0: Yeah, so, I mean, I know a lot, almost yeah. all these people, and I'm like, you know, I want to vote for them all. Right. You know, so everybody, yeah. I think a lot of people feel that way, and you know, hopefully, we can all still be friends, right, as they right, say, right. and exactly. nobody gets their feelings hurt, and you know, want to make a bunch of enemies and things like that. Sure. But that's why it's a private. When you vote, it's in private,
2: right?
0: And
2: yeah. Right.
0: So. May the best one win, right. as they say. Well, so what are we looking at next?
2: County clerk is also a race. So Tim Price is the incumbent there. And Tim Price is facing Rachel Turner-Littrell running. And that's, again, a two-person race. A lot of signs out there. A lot of talk about county clerk. Also an important race, like PVA, something that really matters, you know, to the voter out there. So that's another good race we have coming up. Jailer is really one that we're hearing a lot about. Incumbent is Anthony McCullum. He's been in that office, I believe, a couple terms now. Again, it's incumbent seems like would have advantage, but four other candidates filed for that race as well. So Mark Hammond's running, Thomas Stevens III's running, Bobby Gum's running, and Raymond J.R. Bates II is running.
0: That's so definitely a crowded
2: five
0: field there.
2: Candidates oh, yeah. there. Yeah, yeah, five candidates. So again, whatever advantage McCullum may have being the incumbent, when you got five candidates, it's just difficult to know because the most votes is what's going to win. Lots of signs out there. I think everybody in the county has got to see Bobby Gum because Bobby Gum has signs all over the place. So, you know, the old adage is signs don't vote, but definitely, you know, there's a presence out there for some of these candidates. And the jailer, again, you know, it's hard to know how it's going to fall out.
0: Well, you know, I talked to one of the incumbents the other day in one of the races, and they said that it's hard to campaign as much as they would like because they're the incumbent. They're busy doing right. the job sure. that they were right. already elected to do,
2: sure.
0: and they don't. Some of these other people that are running against them may have a little more time,
3: right.
0: you know, to get out and knock yep. on doors and yep. go to functions and stuff. So,
2: yep.
0: Running as an incumbent is more challenging, I would sure. guess, across
2: the board. Because you're really doing two things:
0: yeah. you're doing
2: your
0: two
2: job things. Yeah. and you're running for
3: right.
2: for the election.
0: I mean,
2: yeah.
0: not that these other guys don't have a job as well,
2: right.
0: but.
2: Right.
0: You know,
3: yeah, and especially if you're talking about a position where, as the incumbent where you're serving in a position that may not get as much public attention, where you may not be out in the public as much. Now, like if you're mayor or even sheriff, you're probably going to, you know, be interacting with the community a lot more, but
0: you're at
3: you know,
0: the ribbon and, cuttings and
3: right,
0: you're out doing
3: exactly,
0: things anyway. So.
3: But, you know, in some of these other positions, well, like jailer, for instance, you know, usually when the public does see you, it may not be a good situation. They may not like you at that point. But, you know, so that
0: I'm being, sure some of the guys are like, right. hey, man, let me out and I'll vote for you.
3: Exactly. But yeah, so in some of those incumbent positions, yeah, they're not as high profile out in the public all the time while they're working it. So it does. It
2: right.
3: makes it much harder for them to be able to campaign on that.
2: I mentioned earlier that Coroner Clyde Strunk is running for county judge. So that office is an open seat.
3: Mm-hmm.
2: And for coroner, we have four candidates running: Tyler Hibbard, Josh New, Mitchell Eggers, and Danny Weddle. And this is also one that typically you think, oh, it's a corner race. But gosh, this one seems also really contested.
3: Oh, yeah.
2: A lot of campaigning, a
0: right.
2: lot of signs, a lot of talk, a lot of social media presence by the candidates. Something that, you know, these candidates are working hard to get out there and try to get the votes of the people of Pulaski County.
0: And that's so, a kind of another office that you may not think about that you care about.
3: Right.
0: I don't really
3: sure.
0: care who the coroner is.
2: Sure.
0: You know, I don't want to meet him, as they
2: right.
0: say.
2: Sure.
0: You know,
2: yeah.
0: so, but I don't, that's not something you think about, you know, he can't fix my roads
2: right.
0: or he can't
2: right.
0: do those other things, you know. So a lot of people, that's just not one that you typically, in my mind, think is an important, but
2: yeah.
0: it is very important.
2: And similar to some of the other races, I think we're blessed here because we seem to have very good qualified candidates running for this office as well. So
0: yeah.
2: I'm glad that we're getting good people to run for these races because, as you said, they do really matter for the people of Pulaski County.
0: Absolutely. Yes.
2: Absolutely. So that's the main key races for the county office, but then we got magistrate races as well. So
0: right.
2: for the fiscal
0: yeah.
2: court that are going to work with the county judge to set the county budget, to work on roads and infrastructure and funding and all these other good things. Incumbent First District Magistrate Jason Turpin is running for reelection and has a opponent, Anthony Garland. So that's a two-person mm-hmm. race in the First District. I think Jason Turpin's been in for several terms. Anthony Garland's new to politics. Again, it's hard to know exactly what's going to happen. We'll see what'll happen there. There's also a first magistrate district race for constable. Several folks have filed for that. Gary Harness, Roger Morris, J.E. Cheney, Jeremy Puckett, Leland Travis Merrick, and Patrick Butcher.
0: And that's one that the open seat. Danny Weddle, who's running for coroner, who's stepping away from the constable. So there's six people that are stepping up.
2: Again, this is one that could be won with, you know, as low as 25-30% of the vote, because you just got to get the most votes.
3: What they call a plurality, as opposed to a majority of the votes, is just whoever gets the most votes in that, they take that. Mm-hmm. And another thing about this, and this is kind of the nature of local politics, is, you know, what Chris has listed off here are primarily, these are all the Republican candidates running. Well, they don't have in all but one of those races
2: that we mentioned. Mm-hmm.
3: The primary is pretty much gonna decide.
2: They'll become the unofficial winner until the fall, and then once they get a courtesy vote.
3: Yeah, without any opposition.
0: So nobody can come in later. No Democrats. There's some write-in thing.
2: Possibility for independents.
3: You can potentially, as an independent or a write-in. But again, here in Kentucky,
2: it's difficult.
3: If you want to be a write-in candidate, it's not just you just tell everybody, write my name in. You actually have to go through a filing process, because there's an official process for you to be a write-in candidate. And that was done, you know, across the nation, places, it's different, all the different states started doing that, because, you know, that saves a lot of time in trying to count, you know, Mickey Mouse

0: Especially if you have a name that is complicated or that's hard to spell, because it has to be spelled exactly the way you are registered as that write-in candidate. So if somebody gets one letter wrong in your name, that vote doesn't count as a write-in candidate.
1: Yeah.
0: So
1: it's really one of those like a Dalton with a U or without
0: right.
1: A
0: L.
2: Same thing.
1: There's some of the Blakely. Sometimes the L and the E is swapped. That one.
2: We mentioned open seat there for first magistrate constable, but also in the second magistrate district, it's also an open seat. Mm-hmm. So the incumbent there, Mike Wilson, not running for reelection, and we got five candidates running for the second district magistrate: Brian Cardigan, Tommy Wilson, Gerald Smith, Eugene Harness, and Jeff Wilson. So five candidates there will be a new magistrate in the second district.
1: So two more Wilsons on
2: two
1: right
2: more
1: there.
2: Wilsons?
1: Watch out for that. Now, Mike had that for a long time.
2: Yep. He was in for a long time. I don't know the exact amount.
1: I don't either.
2: Many, many years. And, again, stepping away, letting somebody else grab onto that. In the third magistrate district, the incumbent is Jimmy Wilden, running against Joseph Lyons. So, again, back to a two-person race there as well. Again, two-person race. Who knows what can happen? A lot of talk about that one as well. If you jump over to the fourth magistrate district, the incumbent is Mark Ranshaw. He's been in, I think, for a couple terms as well. Also drawn four competitors: Chad Girdler, Keith Evans Jasper, Michael Norman, and John Jack New is running against Mark Ranshaw for the fourth magistrate district. So again, five candidates. Hard to know what will happen. Mm-hmm. May or may not get 50%. You just got to get the most votes to be elected there.
1: Now, let me ask you something here. I'm looking at this ballot, and he's got Jack in parentheses. There's another one over here back on the senator. It's got Dr. Val in parentheses. Mm-hmm. So how do they – is that like a nickname, or how do they get that put on there?
2: I think, as James was just saying, that's how they completed their official form.
0: And that's it. You know, when you fill out your official form, you have the option to put your nickname down, because a lot of people, the people in the community only know them by that name. So, you know, for example, maybe with that John Jack New, maybe people don't know him as John. They only know him as Jack. And so that is an option when you register as a candidate to put, they essentially give you the line to say, how would you like your name to appear on the ballot? And
1: Kevin, the King of Thunder Wilson.
0: That's right. I was going to say, I know in previous elections, especially over in Clay County, we've had some interesting ones. There was a fellow that, everybody in the community knew him as Crawdad. And so that was how his name appeared on the ballot.
2: That was
0: it.
2: Oh, gosh.
1: All right.
2: Let's jump on over to the 5th Magistrate District. Again, incumbent is Mike Strunk, also been in that office for many, many terms, and drawn an opponent, Chris McDonald. Mm-hmm. So Mike Strunk and Chris McDonald are going to be going at it for the 5th Magistrate District. Again, a two-person race, a lot of talk there, a lot of signs, a lot of buzz. Again, hard to know exactly what will happen. We'll see what happens in that race. There's also a constable race there in the 5th. So we had one in the 1st and one in the 5th. Yep. So we got Jerry Brumley, Stephen J. Dalton, Troy Hill, Corey Weddle, and Jared Coffey running for constable in the 5th district there as well.
1: Is
0: that Corey or Cody Weddle?
2: I'm sorry, Cody Weddle. Oh, okay. Cody Weddle.
1: Okay. Is that an open seat, did you say, on that one?
2: I'm not 100% sure, but...
1: 5th District Constable.
0: Yeah, on that I'm not sure.
2: I don't know either. Okay, well, anybody is currently... We'll maybe try to look that up. Mm-hmm. Definitely... On election night, we'll know for sure.
0: Yeah.
2: If somebody's got that race.
1: If we don't tell you here shortly, we'll tell you Tuesday night when we're at the courthouse. Yeah, again, we will be live at the courthouse coming up next Tuesday for a live election night results starting at about 6 p.m. We'll be broadcasting live up-to-the-minute results coming in for the primary here in Somerset Pulaski County. Next Tuesday night, 6 p.m., we will be live at the courthouse. But right now, we're just doing a little preview, a little ballot breakdown for you and talking politics.
2: Mm-hmm. In terms of the city races, Somerset City races. We do have a race for mayor that's going on. So former police chief William Hunt is running for mayor, and also former mayor Eddie Girdler is also running for mayor. And the top two candidates move on to the November 3rd election in the fall. But since there's only two candidates that are running, then those two are going to move on, and they're not technically on the ballot. So

0: You can't vote for either one of them.
1: Not until November.
0: And there's quite a bit of other ones that are same situation.
2: Yeah,
0: right?
2: They're going to move on. And then also for your Somerset City Council, the same thing. The only one, because the top two move on, so the only ward that's going to be on the ballot for the people in the city is Ward 6. And Ward 6 has three candidates running. Phyllis Orwin Lawson, Mike New, and Hobart Girdler. And again, you'll be able to vote for one of those if you live in the city, and the top two move on to November.
0: So one of those will not move on. All the other wards have two people in
2: one or two.
0: Yeah. Well, it looks like they all have two that will be moving on. And then there's one that only has one, which is the Ward 1.
2: Yeah, Ward 1. And then this is showing, I see Ward 11 too.
0: But you got 12 wards.
2: 12 wards.
0: In the city of Somerset versus what, five districts in the county?
2: Yeah, five. Mm-hmm. Yep.
0: And so
2: 12 city council persons and then five magistrates. And the mayor and the county judge, they pretty much are the politics of Pulaski County.
0: So not a lot of city campaigning going on right now. You don't see a lot of city signs. You're not hearing a lot of things because they're moving on anyway to November.
1: Yeah, it'll be
0: November. They're just kind of kicking back. Not necessarily kicking back. I won't say that. But now, could we imagine, as much as we've got going on right now, signage, and we've got radio ads that are starting, and people doing hot dog chili suppers and campaign fundraisers and door knock. We had like three or four in each of these wards.
2: That'd be something.
0: That would be like times 12, 36, another 48 candidates.
2: Yeah.
0: I mean, we would really be swimming in campaign.
2: It would
0: campaigning. So that's an interesting thought.
1: You do get that in some of the bigger cities and things like that, and from time to time in our area. But so it's not unheard of. But we're kind of pared down a little bit with that. But I can guarantee you'll start hearing more about it leading up to the November election with those.
0: The whole city-county thing, to me, is interesting because, a lot of the people who are city officials are supported heavily by a lot of people from the county.
1: Right.
0: Who live in, but they can't vote for them.
2: Yeah, and I'm always fascinated by the official population of Somerset's about, 11,000-ish, somewhere in that
0: neighborhood. I think you're about right, yeah.
2: But if you look at the number of people that actually have a physical Somerset address, the number grows to over 40,000. And I'm isn't it strange? Like, I live in Somerset, but I don't live in the city of Somerset. So I have no say in the city of Somerset, but I have a Somerset address.
1: Right.
2: So it's kind of really curious.
0: Yeah, the boundaries,
2: curious how all that works out.
0: And then on the other hand, all the people in the city who are city voters, they're greatly affected by the Pulaski County judge, sheriff, coroner,
2: they vote on that part, but they don't,
0: They get to vote on it because county.
1: They get to vote both city and county if they live in the city.
2: But the people that live technically in the county, like I do with a Somerset address, I don't get to vote in the city election. So it's kind of fascinating.
0: It is.
2: The
0: way it's a weird dynamic.
2: A couple of races are just unopposed. Martin Hatfield, county attorney. Nobody's running in that office against Martin Hatfield. And then Anthony Thompson, surveyor. Nobody's running there as well. So a couple of those unopposed. But that kind of lines out what's going on locally.
0: What about Burnside?
2: Burnside did have city council. And I'm thinking right off, I think there's six seats.
1: I believe so. I believe that's what I recall is that there are six seats
2: and six people running.
1: So, it's not going to be on the ballot.
2: Yeah.
0: It says not opposed or no NP on it.
1: That just means they're considered nonpartisan races.
0: So they have nobody running against them.
1: Which, again, a nonpartisan race simply means their party affiliation is not going to show up on the ballot. It doesn't necessarily mean that the person themselves is not affiliated with the party. It just means that that's not going to show up on the ballot.
0: So they have nobody running against them. They'll move on to November. And
2: I think they'll be elected.
1: Yeah, I was going to ask. I think there's six.
0: Don't they have to get like at least one vote?
2: Hypothetically, if nobody voted,
0: but that wouldn't happen.
2: Yeah, they'll vote for themselves.
0: There's that one. Save me by the skin of my teeth right there on that one. Good times.
2: In terms also, across the state, across the country, there's state and federal elections as well. Mm-hmm. We actually have one Republican primary for a state representative. The other ones are all unopposed. But there is a race for 52nd representative to go to Frankfort for the legislature. Kevin Jones versus Michael Jonah Neal.
1: Now, and this is one of those cases, even though Pulaski County has the voting mm-hmm. centers, if you don't live in the Firebrook 14 mm-hmm. or the Pulaski South 51 precincts, mm-hmm. then you will not get to vote for the 52nd right. representative district because
2: two.
1: You're not actually in that district.
0: Right.
1: So that is some, that is a limitation, even though we do have the voting centers. Same thing with the city of Somerset versus living out in the county. You, when you registered to vote, the address that you gave determines what your precinct is. So when they pull, when you go to vote, regardless of what center you go to, you show them your ID, they pull up your name, it tells them which ballot to give to you. So whether it's a gotcha. County ballot, a city a Somerset City ballot, or the ballot that includes the 52nd representative district, that will be determined based upon the information they have in their system about where you lived when you registered to vote.
2: Because we have,
1: and the same way, since it's a closed primary, if you're registered as a Democrat, you'll get a completely separate ballot with a lot less on it than the than if you're registered as a Republican. So there are separate ballots, and so you know, if they use paper ballots, they've got individual separate ballots like that. But most have gone to a lot of the electronic machines, and the electronic machine, they just put input which ballot you're supposed to get. And so, you know, it is important, though, if they pull up the wrong ballot on you to make sure. So if you're registered as a Republican, they pull up the Democrat ballot, you might want to tell them, hey, you know, I need to check something here because I should be registered this way. So I should be getting that ballot.
0: Make
1: so
0: sure you know what you're voting for.
1: Exactly.
0: It's a good idea to know who you're
1: exactly.
0: going.
2: And on those state reps, I believe we have five separate state reps that represent part of Pulaski County, but they're mm-hmm. also representing parts of other counties.
1: Oh, yeah.
2: So like the 52nd also go down into Wayne. It may go, I think it may even go into parts of Clinton County. Mm-hmm. The 85th, which is Maine, Somerset, also goes over into Laurel County. So we're kind of split up in a lot of different ways for our state house.
0: So you have like representative districts, right?
2: Right.
0: For state representative.
2: Right.
0: Then you have congressional
2: right.
0: districts.
1: Right.
0: Are
1: yeah.
0: they're not the same.
2: Oh, no.
0: Totally they're
2: different.
0: Two different.
2: Totally
0: so
2: different.
0: How many, you may not even know exactly, but how many lines are running through Pulaski County?
2: Gosh, all kinds of lines. the state senators, Rick Girdler, we are in the 15th district. Mm-hmm. Now, that does encompass all of Pulaski County for the state senate.
0: Right.
2: But the state representatives were kind of hacked up, as I said, five different ways mm-hmm. for state representatives.
0: Wow.
2: Another cool thing I was kind of looking into researching a little, there's 100 state representatives that represent the Commonwealth of Kentucky. Currently, there's 80 Republicans and only 20 Democrats. So the state decades ago used to be heavily Democrat. Now the state's heavily Republican, mm-hmm. 80-20. And then I looked at the seats that are running because all 100 state rep seats are up for reelection every 2 years. So every state representative is up for reelection. But in 41 of those 100 House seats, no Democrat even filed for election. Didn't even file for election.
0: Yeah,
2: right. So the Republican primary will determine the winner of those. And out of those 100 House seats, there were 9 of those districts where no Republican filed. So you can see that just the proof there, how the state has moved very heavily to Republican just in the last couple mm-hmm. decades, just because of the filings. And there is virtually, there'll probably be very little change in that 80-20, I would guess, James.
1: Oh, yeah, probably not.
2: This is what's called a supermajority. Is that right,
1: yes,
2: James?
1: That's what they call a supermajority because essentially with that big of a majority margin, they can override the governor's veto without having to have a Democrat join them at all. Mm-hmm. Whereas with, for example, in the U.S. Senate, it's you don't see supermajorities. So in that case, you would have to have over 60 senators of one party, and they get close, but you just don't see that as much. But yeah, that supermajority means that the Democrats can't get a lot done without working with the Republicans in the House.
0: So is this like Election Day across the nation, this May 19th primary?
2: Kentucky. And there may be a few other states.
0: Tennessee?
1: Because
0: I was down at Pigeon Forge the other day, and I was seeing signs.
1: Right.
0: And we were down there for a couple of days, and I kept seeing the same signs, different roads we were on, and I was like, well, they must be having
2: it
0: going on there.
2: Up. I want to think maybe theirs is in June, but I don't know.
1: Sure. Say there, yeah, I think
0: but it's just
1: in June. Yeah.
0: Kentucky,
1: the
0: yeah,
2: states
0: yeah,
2: determine
0: yeah,
2: their
1: each,
2: own,
1: yeah. yeah, each state determines when they want to have their primaries or caucuses. There's also a caucus, which is a whole other complicated way of
0: Kentucky, I can't imagine that. It'd be complicated. Yeah.
2: And Kentucky's historically has been in May for some reason.
1: Yeah,
2: just historically.
1: And with in particular, Iowa and New Hampshire. I believe in both, they actually have written it into their state's constitution that they have to be first. And so New Hampshire has to hold their primary first in the nation, and Iowa holds theirs first. And now there may be other states that hold it at the same time as them, but if, say, New Hampshire sets January 4th as their date to hold their primary, and Kentucky decided, we want to have ours January 1st, then New Hampshire would have to move theirs under their state constitution because they put it into their law.
0: I can't imagine that anything like that would come out of government.
2: Hey, in terms of the state Senate, real quick, I mentioned Senator Girdler's 15th district that represents Pulaski. This year actually is what's called an even district election. So every 2 years, half of the state Senate elects new members, and the next 2 years, the other half. Well, this is an even year, so it's only elections in the state Senate for districts 2, 4, 6, all the even numbers. Mm-hmm. So there's 19 of those, and since Senator Girdler's district is 15, he's not up for re-election this year. Mm-hmm. His district will be up in 2 years. And out of those 19 Senate races, state Senate races that are going on right now, and currently the state Senate is 32 Republicans and 6 Democrats, 38 total members. So,
1: a supermajority.
2: But out of these 19 races that are going on for state Senate, Democrats have not filed a candidate in 9 of those. So, again, that just shows you Republican strength. Republicans have filed a candidate in every race.
1: Yeah.
2: So who knows how that'll change. Probably it'll stay pretty close to 32-6.
1: Yeah, because those 6 Senate seats are pretty strong Democrat areas.
2: And what's happened in the last decade or so in Kentucky, the Democrat Party has really sort of been confined and pushed to Lexington and Louisville. Mm-hmm. And it's really difficult to find Democrats statewide being elected outside of Lexington and Louisville. And it's just kind of the politics of the past few decades that's really occurred.
0: It just kind of stuff sort of organically happens over time, and there's not much we can do about
2: it. And it could be that for 40, plus years, all of Kentucky's history up until the 90s, early 2000s, Democrats ruled the state. They every year won all the constitutional offices, won all the governorships. There was very few Republicans elected. And then all of a sudden, the last 20 years, boom. It's really just, and you see these ebbs and flows in different states. And we've kind of just followed suit with really what's happened in the South. The South years ago was Democratic, and it's all moved to heavily, heavily Republican. And to some degree, the Northeast and the West used to be more Republican, and now they're very, very Democratic. So it's just kind of strange how the politics ebbs and flows.
0: Well,
2: and
0: we've always kind of – I've heard a lot of people say we should just be one party. Anyway, why don't we get rid of this? Maybe we're just kind of merging and we'll all just become, best friends. Of course, caveat, we are either Chris, James, or I, nor Somerset 106 or Fort Broadcasting does endorse or any candidate or party. We're just here talking about the facts.
1: Exactly. And to your point, this year year is the 250th anniversary of the country. And 250 years ago, there were no official political parties. If you read the U.S. Constitution, it actually does not mention political parties at all.
0: Right.
1: Because there were no official political parties. Now, of course, there were factions and people were, you know, already kind of divided up, even just in determining getting the Constitution accepted, getting it ratified by the states. You showed, you know, a lot of factions that ultimately ended up becoming, you know, helped form some of those political parties that we did end up falling into, the Federalists and the Anti-Federalists there divided. But yeah, originally the framers of the Constitution, in fact, in the Federalist Papers, James Madison wrote about it that he hated the idea of political parties, and you know,
0: onto something there.
1: But he also said human nature is people are going to form factions, and so you know we just have to hope that no one party or no one faction ends up dominating to the extent that it puts everybody else in a
0: They had to get matching shirts. And
1: right. Exactly.
0: You know. Well, guys, we probably should be wrapping this thing up here. We're approaching an hour here on our segment, and things have been – I really appreciate y'all coming out. What, a few other things you want to touch on?
2: Do you want to hit just real quick the federal races?
1: Yeah.
2: So we do have federal races that are going on. Congressman Hal Rogers is up for reelection, which would be – he's the longest-serving member in Congress. He's been there since 1981. I don't know why everybody files against him. He just seems like he continually wins the election.
1: And there have been times where even a Democrat did not file against him in
0: which
1: that
0: he
1: race.
0: Does
1: but
0: have
1: he does have
0: this time.
1: Yeah. He not only has a Democrat that has filed which again it's just one Democrat, so they will automatically move on to the general election.
0: So he's got to win the primary and the general.
1: Yeah, but he actually has four other people filed against him in the primary, the Republican primary, Kevin Smith, Benjamin Hurley, Jerry Lee Shelton, and Brandon Armon Holland have all filed against Hal Rogers.
2: In the past several years, there have been a few folks file against Congressman Rogers, but he typically gets 80-90%. Mm-hmm. And then even in the fall election, if a Democrat files, he usually gets 70-80%. So who knows what can happen? Maybe things can happen. Maybe people change their sentiments. But it seems like past his prologue, he's been one of the highest vote getters in Pulaski County for the past really 40 years, I guess. So,
1: but yeah,
2: we'll see what happens.
0: It's quite a track record.
1: Yeah, I was going to say. Now the Democrat that's filed in that race, his name is Ned Pillersdorf, I believe is how you pronounce
2: it. He's an attorney from Prestonsburg. So we'll see. And then also, as we said, Mitch McConnell retiring, leaving office. So he is going to be replaced by a new senator. And there's actually several candidates running, both Democrat and Republican, for the primary that'll face off then in November to fill Senator McConnell's seat.
1: Yeah. And so with that, who we have filed on the Republican side is Daniel Cameron, Jonathan Holliday, Andy Barr, Nate Morris, Valerie, Dr. Val Frederick, A. Nick Shelley, James Duncan, Michael James Ferris, Anissa, is it Anissa? I believe is the way she pronounces that. Catlett, Other Donald Wenzel.
0: Other.
1: Jimmy Ilion and George Washington.
2: George Washington.
0: George Washington's on the ballot.
2: I was reading some bios for these various candidates a couple days ago, and I really wanted to read the George Washington bio, and the Ballotpedia said did not file a bio. So, dang it, I wanted to know.
0: So, 12 people running on the Republican side Mitch McConnell's seat.
2: Yeah, and again, you just got to get the most votes. You don't have to get 50%. You just have to get a plurality.
0: Is there a Democrat running for that?
1: Yeah, now there's actually several Democrats running also. So we've got on the Democrat side, Vincent Anthony Thompson, Amy McGrath, Del Lewis Romans, Charles Booker, Pamela Stevenson, Joshua Blanton Sr., and Logan Forsythe. Mm-hmm. So we got each side has quite a bit of a race.
0: So if you're
1: that.
0: A Democrat, Pulaski County, I mean, this is
1: that's
0: the
1: your
0: one
1: race.
0: This
1: yeah.
0: is what you're wanting to vote for.
2: That's the only race.
0: The Mitch McConnell seat.
2: And you may remember that Amy McGrath ran a few years ago, I believe, against Mitch McConnell, mm-hmm. and Charles Booker ran a few years ago against Rand Paul.
1: Yeah.
2: So they have both ran statewide Senate races before. They both lost.
1: And the latest polling that was that we looked at, mm-hmm. Booker is in the lead in the polling right now, and then McGrath is running a fairly close second.
2: And
1: I
2: then
1: believe.
2: Andy Barr from the polling we looked at looks to be ahead in the Republican race, but on both races there's still quite a few undecided.
0: Now, what does he do? Does he
2: Andy Barr is a current congressman, the 6th district
0: right,
2: out of
0: yeah.
2: the Lexington. Central Kentucky area.
0: Mm-hmm.
2: Daniel Cameron, we know, was the attorney general. He ran against Governor Beshear last time and lost. Those two are seen to be maybe the top candidates. And also businessman Nate Morris also seems to be having a lot of ads out there, spending some money, a lot of name recognition. And so those three appear to be the ones that are most likely to win. And then on, obviously, the Democrat side, it just looks like McGrath and Booker seem to be the top two.
1: At least by the polling we see. But as Chris mentioned, there's a significant portion. I believe in that polling information, it was over 30% of the people polled were still undecided about it.
2: So it could
1: switch, you know, it could go a lot of different directions on those.
0: Yeah,
1: that many candidates
0: those polls
1: running.
0: Are, you know, yeah. it leaves a little room to.
2: In terms of the federal election, I mean, currently Republicans have the majority in the House of Representatives, 217 to 211. In Kentucky, it's 5-1 in terms of Republicans to Democrats. A lot of folks are expecting the Democrats potentially to take over the House of Representatives and get a majority. But there's so much going on in terms mm-hmm. of the politics. This recent Supreme Court decision may shake things up. All of these states now are gerrymandering more and more and more.
0: Go back to that term.
2: So it's really
0: what is gerrymandering?
1: Gerrymandering, what that means is at least every 10 years. Each state redraws their congressional district
2: after the census.
1: Their congressional district maps, and the reason it's every 10 years is because every 10 years we do the census, and so your congressional districts are supposed to be drawn having roughly equal population in each district.
0: Right.
1: Mm-hmm. Well, what gerrymandering is redrawing those districts in a way to either favor one party or to disadvantage another party, or as Chris mentioned, the recent Supreme Court decision, there had traditionally been, prior to the Voting Rights Act of 1965, there'd been a lot of gerrymandering that was racial. So advantaging or disadvantaging, in particular, African Americans in districts. Well, after the Voting Rights Act of 1965, that was outlawed, essentially, and several Supreme Court challenges of districts, you know, they got struck down because it was considered racial gerrymandering. Now, the court, I guess it was 2019, mm-hmm. had a case, and they decided in that case that partisan gerrymandering is okay, that's up to each individual state if they want to do it that way. So drawing those districts to favor one party over another,
2: it's just up to the state legislature.
1: That's up to the state legislature to let them do it. But they in that same case,
2: yeah, Roberts
1: said,
2: pretty much said that. Chief Judge Roberts said that.
0: Well, and pretty soon here, I've got the solution. What will happen is AI will automatically draw the lines to perfection.
2: Right. It might be better.
0: Depending on if the subdivisions get built, it'll automatically tweak.
1: Exactly.
0: You know, so,
1: but gerrymandering is one of the reasons. If you look at a congressional district map, you know, for example, here in Kentucky. If you look at the first district, which, you know, it starts out in western Kentucky and most of it kind of makes sense, but then it starts looping up around and goes all the way, twists through several different districts to include Frankfort.
2: Yeah. Paducah. to Frankfort.
1: Yeah, and so and it's just a little thin line that goes up in there on that map. So.
2: And some of that politically was probably just to poke an eye.
1: Right.
2: You know, in Frankfurt, maybe just a play. Who knows?
0: Who knows?
2: But what James was saying earlier was, but in 2019, racial gerrymandering was found to be okay and legal. So Mississippi, Louisiana, some other southern states had drawn some districts to make sure you do get some black representation because historically they never had representation. Okay. But just 2 or 3 days ago, was it Tuesday?
1: Yeah, because so what you would end up having is it was all right based upon the 2019 decision. It was all right. And also previous legislation had kind of pushed for this, but it was all right that if you had a situation where you had, say, African Americans and were disadvantaged in a state and didn't have any representatives, that it was okay to draw a majority black district and have that on your redistricting map. Well, with this Supreme Court decision came down just yesterday, I believe it was. Basically, they said
2: they struck it down.
1: They struck that provision down, which was based upon the Voting Rights Act of 1965, Article 2 of it. But, yeah, that's struck down now. So now...
2: Yeah, Mississippi and Louisiana.
1: You know, you're looking at,
2: and a few other states have already said...
1: Some pretty big impacts, potentially.
2: We're going to go ahead and redistrict again. So it's hard to know what's going to happen in Congress because all these states are all fighting back and forth, and who knows who's going to end up with a majority. But it's... gas prices, the war in Iran, people are pinched for their money. There's so many factors that are out there. It's just our politics are fun to talk about.
0: Well, we appreciate you guys coming out and talking.
1: And I'm sure we'll have more to talk about on election night, too.
0: Yes. Again, we will be live at the courthouse, Pulaski County Courthouse, this Tuesday, May 19th.
1: Yes.
0: And starting at about 6 o'clock. And Chris Phillips, James Taylor will be there along with myself, Kevin Wilson. You've been listening to a election night preview, a little show that we put together for you. I hope you learned a lot, and we encourage people to definitely just get out and vote. Where did you have those lists? You looked up where those locations were at, those voting locations.
1: Oh, the voting locations,
0: If the county clerk's website.
1: And actually, if you can, the easiest way to do it is just go to a Google search and type in Go Vote KY, and it will take you to the site where it's a Secretary of State site. You can look up a sample ballot. You can look up your voting locations, and you can also double check to make sure you're registered to vote. So there's all kinds of things you can do on that, including volunteering for polling. Although I think that the deadline for that has passed, but Go Vote KY is gonna
0: is that .com or .org
1: .gov.
0: .gov.
2: And Kevin, I noticed on that, I historically have been voting down at the RECC, and it wasn't on there this year. Mm-hmm. So maybe there's some changes people need to think about.
0: Right,
2: make sure if you do early vote or vote day of, make sure you know where you're going, because I think there have been some minor changes to those locations.
0: And school will be out that day. It's usually out, isn't it? Y'all know that?
2: Typically.
1: Yeah, usually they do, because I did notice that some of the voting centers are still schools, and that's usually why they're out.
0: Nancy Elementary. Okay, so. Well, all right, we got to wrap it up, and we'll get back to the music. Again, we do encourage you all to tune in this Tuesday night, May 19th, starting at 6 p.m. We'll be live on location, set up inside the Pulaski County Clerk's Office there in the courthouse, not the Judicial Center. We'll be at the courthouse and broadcasting live along with me, myself, Kevin Wilson, Chris Phillips, and James Taylor. Guys, we really appreciate what you do
1: Thank
0: for
1: you,
0: us,
1: Kim.
0: And we'll see you Tuesday night.
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4: I'm Deborah Rodriguez. A state dinner caps day one of the Trump-Xi summit in Beijing.
5: It is my honor to extend an invitation to you and Madam Peng to visit us at the White House.
4: President Trump raising a glass to his Chinese counterpart following 2 hours of talks behind closed doors. Correspondent Weijia Zhang from Beijing.
6: The White House says both presidents agreed on the need for China to buy more U.S. agricultural products. Overnight, China approved export licenses for more than 400 American beef processing plants, according to customs data. For Xi, Taiwan is top of mind. China wants reunification. And for the U.S. to stop selling arms to the self-governing island.
4: Xi warned President Trump the two countries could clash over Taiwan if the issue isn't handled properly. The White House says they both agreed on Iran and opening the Strait of Hormuz. With the price of gas still high and not much left over for anything but the basics, retail sales were up just 0.5 percentage point in April. That's the biggest one-month increase, though, in more than 3 years, mostly because of those gas prices, which average $4.53 a gallon across the country today. Days after we learned about a deadly hantavirus outbreak, a French cruise ship is dealing with norovirus. Correspondent Remy Innocencio is at the foreign desk.
7: More than 1,700 passengers and crew were temporarily stuck aboard the cruise ship Ambition Wednesday after roughly 50 people came down with norovirus, commonly known as the stomach flu.
4: The ship was put under a brief quarantine after it docked in Bordeaux. It's lifted now, and passengers without symptoms have been allowed to disembark. AI is making it easier to get A's in college.
8: It's called grade inflation. Researchers at UC Berkeley found that since the debut of ChatGPT, professors teaching AI-exposed classes have given about 30% more A's. Harvard Business School professor Arthur Brooks.
9: What that does is it makes it harder to reward the people that are doing the best work and harder to distinguish between them when they graduate.
8: Making it harder for employers to figure out which graduates are worth hiring. Plus, AI has also made resumes and cover letters less reliable. Michael Wallace, CBS News.
4: Powerful winds whipped up a dust storm on the Utah-Idaho border, triggering an 8-car pileup on U.S. 91. This woman felt the effects in Salt Lake City.
10: The wind, oh my goodness, so loud. And I was just like, what is going on? I'm from the Midwest, so I was like, this is tornado weather.
4: Dow futures are up 420. This is CBS News.
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12: I'm Patrick Johnson with your local and regional news. National Police Week, and members of the Somerset Police Department and the Pulaski County Sheriff's Office gathered to honor the memory of those fallen law enforcement officers who gave their lives in the line of duty from Pulaski County. There was a memorial leaf-laying ceremony, and it served as a solemn reminder of the courage and dedication displayed by law enforcement who gave their lives in the line of duty. According to the Pulaski County Sheriff's Office, the arrest of a man and woman from the Ferguson area, 55-year-old Richard Weston and 54-year-old Shelley Broughton, were charged with receiving stolen property lodged in the Pulaski County Detention Center. The recovered stolen property apparently comes from multiple thefts and burglaries. For more local and regional news stories, you can visit us online at Somerset106.com and WTLOAM.com.
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16: Here's your WTLO forecast. I'm staff meteorologist Megan Mulford. Bright sunshine expected today with daytime highs approaching 68. North winds 8 to 15 miles an hour. Clear skies develop with fog at times. Tonight, lows dip down to about 40. Becoming mainly sunny with fog and spots early. Tomorrow, daytime highs approaching 77. With your WTLO forecast, I'm staff meteorologist Megan Mulford. Right now, 54.
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0: I'm Danny Whittle. 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
4: Somerset weather. Here's your WTLO forecast. I'm staff meteorologist Megan Mulford. Bright sunshine expected today, with daytime highs approaching 68. North winds 8 to 15 miles an hour. Clear skies develop with fog at times. Tonight, lows dip down to about 40. Becoming mainly sunny with fog and spots early. Tomorrow, daytime highs approaching 77. With your WTLO forecast, I'm staff meteorologist Megan Mulford. Right now, 54.
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2: I'm Danny Whittle. I'm running to be your next Pulaski County Coroner. 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I am a candidate with no downstream financial connection to any funeral businesses or burial service. 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
0: The hits of yesterday that make you smile. 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
2: I'm Deborah Rodriguez. Taiwan looms large as President Trump and Xi Jinping wrap up the first half of their two-day summit in Beijing. Xi warned Mr. Trump two countries could clash over the issue of independence if it's not handled properly. Secretary of State Marco Rubio tells NBC News,
3: "We think it would be a terrible mistake to force that through force or anything of that nature. There would be repercussions for that globally, not just from the United States."
2: Correspondent Weijia Zhang is in Beijing.
4: Chinese state media says Xi raised the issue today, warning differences could bring the U.S. and China into, quote, conflict. But Trump declined to say whether it was discussed. And the White House did not mention Taiwan in the formal summary of their meeting.
2: The White House did say both men agreed on Iran and keeping the Strait of Hormuz open. They toasted each other at a state dinner. Americans were keeping a close eye on the bottom line last month. Retail sales up just half a percentage point, and mostly because of sky-high gas prices. CBS News business analyst Jill Schlesinger.
5: What we are seeing is just the beginning parts of consumers pulling back in some areas to be able to afford higher energy prices. What are those areas? Furniture stores, department stores.
2: National average for gas this morning's $4.53 a gallon. There's room for improvement for the good old U.S. of A.
6: The U.S. placed 18th worldwide in U.S. News & World Report's new rankings of the best countries based on scores of metrics. Switzerland was first, followed by Denmark and Sweden. The U.S. earned number one in culture and tourism and number two in economic development. The U.S. placed 33rd, though, in health and 39th in infrastructure. The top countries for health are Iceland, Norway, and Denmark. Jim Crisula, CBS News.
2: New study finds a long-term link between heart attacks and cognitive impairments.
7: Researchers found heart attack survivors have 5% higher odds each year of developing cognitive impairment compared to people who have not had a heart attack.
8: Could be related to the same kind of vascular disease you get in your heart. Same disease of the blood vessels that cause heart attacks can also be happening in the brain. And we know that that's related to dementia.
7: Dr. Mohamed Ridda at Ohio State University says heart health and brain health are intertwined and can be boosted.
8: Stopping smoking, controlling the blood pressure, controlling your cholesterol, regular exercise.
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2: Taylor Swift's 1989 album and Beyoncé's Single Ladies both make it into the Library of Congress National Recording Registry. This is CBS News.
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13: 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National Police Week, and members of the Somerset Police Department and the Pulaski County Sheriff's Office gathered to honor the memory of those fallen law enforcement officers who gave their lives in the line of duty from Pulaski County. There was a memorial leaf laying ceremony, and it served as a solemn reminder of the courage and dedication displayed by law enforcement who gave their lives in the line of duty. According to the Pulaski County Sheriff's Office, the arrest of a man and woman from the Ferguson area, 55-year-old Richard Weston and 54-year-old Shelley Broughton, were charged with receiving stolen property lodged in the Pulaski County Detention Center. The recovered stolen property apparently comes from multiple thefts and burglaries. For more local and regional news stories, you can visit us online at Somerset106.com and WTLOAM.com.
14: I'm Marshall Todd, your Pulaski County Judge Executive. In the past 18 months, we've blacktopped more than 65 miles of county roads and recently secured over $2.5 million in federal funding that will allow us to pave more than 25 additional miles in eastern Pulaski County. We have received more dollars in the state road plan than ever before. On May the 19th, vote vote for me, Marshall Todd, to keep that momentum going. 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
11: 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Get the forecast and high and low temperatures for today and tomorrow. 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
17: Here's your WTLO forecast. I'm staff meteorologist Megan Mulford. Highs level off around 68 today, under mainly clear skies, north winds 8 to 15 miles an hour. Lows dip down to about 40 tonight, clear skies develop with fog at times. Highs around 77 tomorrow, mainly sunny skies develop with fog in spots early. With your WTLO forecast, I'm staff meteorologist Megan Mulford. Right now, it's 54 degrees.
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4: Here's your WTLO forecast. I'm staff meteorologist Megan Mulford. Highs level off around 68 today, under mainly clear skies, north winds 8 to 15 miles an hour. Lows dip down to about 40 tonight. Clear skies develop with fog at times. Highs around 77 tomorrow. Mainly sunny skies develop with fog in spots early. With your WTLO forecast, I'm staff meteorologist Megan Mulford. Right now, it's 54 degrees.
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0: Well, my daddy left home when I was three, and he didn't leave much to Ma and me. Just this old guitar and an empty bottle of booze. Now, I don't blame him because he run and hid, but the meanest thing that he ever did was before he left, he went and named me Sue. Well, he must have thought that it was quite a joke, and it got a lot of laughs from lots of folks. Seems I had to fight my whole life through. Some gal would giggle and I'd get red, and some guy'd laugh and I'd bust his head. I'll tell you, life ain't easy for a boy named Sue. Well, I grew up quick and I grew up mean. My fist got hard, my wits got keen. Roamed from town to town to hide my shame. But I made me a vow to the moon and stars. I'd search the honky-tonks and bars and kill that man that gave me that awful name. Well, it was Gatlinburg in mid-July, and I just hit town and my throat was dry. I thought I'd stop and have myself a brew. At an old saloon on a street of mud, there at a table, dealing stud, sat the dirty mangy dog that named me Sue. Well, I knew that snake was my own sweet dad from a worn-out picture that my mother'd had. And I knew that scar on his cheek and his evil eye. He was big and bent and gray and old, and I looked at him and my blood ran cold. And I said, my name is Sue. How do you do? How you gonna die? Yeah, that's what I told him. Well, I hit him hard right between the eyes, and he went down, but to my surprise, come up with a knife and cut off a piece of my ear. But I busted a chair right across his teeth, and we crashed through the wall and into the street, kicking and a-gouging in the mud and the blood and the beard. I tell you, I fought tougher men, but I really can't remember when. He kicked like a mule and he bit like a crocodile. I heard him laugh and then I heard him cuss, and he went for his gun and I pulled mine first. He stood there looking at me and I saw him smile, and he said, son, this world is rough, and if a man's gonna make it, he's gotta be tough, and I know I wouldn't be there to help you along. So I give you that name and I said goodbye. I knew you'd have to get tough or die, and it's that name that helped to make you strong. Yeah. Said, now you just fought one hell of a fight, and I know you hate me and you got the right to kill me now, and I wouldn't blame you if you do. But you ought to thank me before I die for the gravel in your guts and the spit in the eye, because I'm the that named you Sue. Yeah, what could I do? What could I do? I got all choked up and I threw down my gun, called him a paw and he called me a son, and I come away with a different point of view. And I think about him now and then, every time I try and every time I win. And if I ever have a son, I think I'm gonna name him Bill or George, anything but Sue. I still ain't that man.
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2: I'm Steve Kathan. China says President Xi had a warning for President Trump at their meeting in Beijing today about possible trouble over Taiwan. CBS's Weijia Zhang.
3: Chinese state media says Xi raised the issue today, warning differences could bring the U.S. and China into, quote, conflict. But Trump declined to say whether it was discussed. And the White House did not mention Taiwan in the formal summary of their meeting. It did include the war in Iran, saying Xi agreed with Trump that the Strait of Hormuz must remain open and that Iran can never have a nuclear weapon.
2: Today in Washington, a new round of direct talks between Israel and Lebanon. CBS's Robert Berger in Jerusalem.
4: Right now, we have a ceasefire that really is a ceasefire in name only. As we speak, Israel has been targeting villages in South Lebanon, said to be Hezbollah strongholds, and northern Israel has been bombarded now for days by drones and rockets.
2: In a week where inflation hit a three-year high, a fresh government report shows retail sales slowed last month and were just up a fraction. Our business analyst, Jill Schlesinger.
5: I think that the gas, although it's not the only thing we spend money on, it becomes like a huge billboard for prices being higher. And that does impact our confidence level. And when our confidence goes down, we may start to shift how we spend money.
2: A federal judge has blocked the Trump administration's demand for confidential transgender patient information from Rhode Island's largest hospital that provides gender-affirming care to minors. Overseas, Britain's Prime Minister Keir Starmer has resisted calls to step down. Some have come from members of his own party. And today, the BBC's Moira Alexander reports there could be a direct challenge to his leadership.
6: A key member of Keir Starmer's government has resigned. The Health Secretary, Wes Streeting, says he's lost confidence in the leadership of the Prime Minister. Mr. Streeting is expected to launch a leadership challenge against Sir Keir.
2: After an electric vehicle strategy that short-circuited, a major automaker says the past fiscal year was dismal. Reporter Jeff Gilbert of our affiliate WWJ Detroit.
7: It's Honda's first loss in nearly 70 years, and it comes amid changing electric vehicle plans. Honda CEO says expectations of an all-EV lineup by 2040 were unrealistic. The company is now pivoting to develop more hybrid vehicles, which have gained a lot of popularity with car buyers.
2: And checking Wall Street, right now the Dow is up 382 points. The NASDAQ is up more than 200 points as well. This is CBS News.
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15: I'm Patrick Johnson with your local and regional news. National Police Week, and members of the Somerset Police Department and the Pulaski County Sheriff's Office gathered to honor the memory of those fallen law enforcement officers who gave their lives in the line of duty from Pulaski County. There was a memorial leaf-laying ceremony, and it served as a solemn reminder of the courage and dedication displayed by law enforcement who gave their lives in the line of duty. According to the Pulaski County Sheriff's Office, the arrest of a man and woman from the Ferguson area, 55-year-old Richard Weston and 54-year-old Shelley Broughton, were charged with receiving stolen property lodged in the Pulaski County Detention Center. The recovered stolen property apparently comes from multiple thefts and burglaries. 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
16: We have these obituaries. Danny Roger Taylor, age 69, of Somerset, passed away on Sunday, May 10th at Lake Cumberland Regional Hospital after a brief illness. In lieu of flowers, contributions are suggested to the Hospice of Lake Cumberland. Family and friends will gather for an informal celebration of life service on Friday, May 14th in the chapel of Somerset Undertaking Company and Crematory. Somerset Undertaking Company and Crematory is honored to assist the family with the arrangements for Danny Roger Taylor. Arnold Spall, age 81, of Ferguson, passed away on Sunday, March 10th. Visitation will be Thursday, May 14th, from 6 to 8 p.m. at Lake Cumberland Funeral Home. Funeral will be Friday, May 15th, at 11 a.m. at the chapel of Lake Cumberland Funeral Home. Burial will be in the Somerset Cemetery. Donations can be made to the Ferguson Methodist Church in memory of Arnold Spall. Lake Cumberland Funeral Home is entrusted with the arrangements for Arnold Spall. John Thomas Burton, age 91, passed away on Tuesday, May 12th. Funeral service will be held at 11 a.m. on Monday, May 18th at the Chapel of Pulaski Funeral Home. Burial will follow in the Lakeside Memorial Gardens. The family will receive friends at Pulaski Funeral Home from 5 to 8 p.m. on Sunday, May 17th, and after 9 a.m. on Monday morning until time for services. In lieu of flowers, expressions of sympathy may take the form of contributions to the Gideon Memorial Bible Plan. Pulaski Funeral Home is honored to serve the family of John Thomas Burton.
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19: 8.3% of the U.S. population has diabetes, and 7 million of those don't even know it. Why does that matter? Here's Dr. Lawrence Blond, past chairman of the National Diabetes Education Program.
20: Diabetes is a condition in which there's elevated blood sugar values, and there are also a number of other metabolic abnormalities of their blood fats, triglycerides, and some of their cholesterol. And all of these together lead to an increased risk for a lot of vascular disease. Diabetes, the number one cause of adult blindness in this country. It's the number one cause of end-stage kidney disease. It's the number one cause of non-traumatic amputation. Diabetes increases the risk for coronary heart disease and stroke some 2 to 4-fold compared to people who don't have diabetes.
19: With Checkup on Health, I'm Chris Whitting.
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24: Hey, very delightful good afternoon to you, and welcome once again out to Great American Ballpark in downtown Cincinnati. Today, it's the series finale between the Reds and the Washington Nationals, and the Reds are trying to avoid being swept. The Reds haven't been swept in 38 series here at Great American Ballpark. We'll see if they can keep the streak alive behind right-hander Chase Burns. Burns is looking for his fifth win of the year. He's 4-1 with a 2.11 ERA, but the Reds are going to have their hands full with left-hander Foster Griffin. He's also 4-1 with a 2.12 ERA. First pitch comes your way shortly, but right now, here's Yid with today's pregame show. Yid?
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25: Minor leaguer Trevor Kuntzel talks about the improvements that earned him a spot in AAA. 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Wildcat.

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3: It's Thursday afternoon baseball here in downtown Cincinnati as the Reds close out their three-game series against the Washington Nationals. 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
3: Back in October of 2024, the Reds signed right-handed reliever Trevor Kuncel to a minor league contract. He pitched in 47 games for Chattanooga last season and finished with a 2.34 ERA. This year, he is 1-1 with a 3.31 ERA in 16 games with the Louisville Bats. Jim Kelch had a chance to visit with the former St. Xavier Bomber.
5: Trevor, congratulations on this, your first season at AAA. The way things have been going so far, the numbers look good. I'm curious as to what you think of how things have gone for you in this first month or so of the season.
6: They've gone well. Enjoying meeting my new teammates, getting to hang out with guys that have been up there in the show quite a bit. Obviously, I'd like to improve on my command a little bit here and there, but just reps, kind of getting to know the hitters that we're facing, and we'll get there. I'm excited to keep going.
5: You were in Double-A Chattanooga last year, had a very nice year down there. 2 years ago, you were in your third year in independent ball at Lake Erie, and I just kind of wonder, 2 years ago, even though you had a very good year there at Lake Erie, middle of the season or so, did you ever think that in 2 years you'd be at Triple-A with the team that you grew up watching, the Reds? It's kind of a crazy story, isn't it?
6: Yeah, super crazy story. It's not something I necessarily saw coming right away, but especially after last year, just helping build the confidence, I'm happy I'm here, and ultimately just want to get home to Cincinnati.
5: You went to high school in Anderson Township. You went to George Washington University, and after 3 years or 4 years of college, you ended up not getting drafted and going to play independent ball. Let's start with the not drafted part. How much of a blow was that after you had a decent college career to not get drafted by an organization?
6: I mean, I wouldn't say it was necessarily a blow. I didn't start pitching until I was 21. So actually our now big league bullpen catcher, James Keller, he was my first coach in indie ball, and he was the one that encouraged me to keep playing. He gave me the opportunity to keep playing in Lake Erie and just kind of built on things year after year, and now I am where I am, and it doesn't really matter if it didn't get drafted. Still got to the place we want to be.
5: You mentioned you grew up in Anderson Township, but after your first year of independent ball, your family moved to Seattle, and you got involved with Driveline. Mm-hmm. How big of an experience was that for you, and how much of a motivator was that to get you where you are now?
6: Oh, it was amazing. Getting to work with a lot of big league guys. The guy who's with the Marlins now, Jansen Junk, was kind of like the biggest mentor for me out there. Him and Keone Kella, who was a reliever with the Rangers for a while. Just kind of getting to learn from them, and especially at Driveline too. It wasn't necessarily like a velo thing for me. It was more of just learning how to be a better pitcher. I learned a lot in my first year of independent ball. It was like you can't get away with the same things you got away with in college. So just kind of learning, developing new pitches, and then being able to turn around and show them the next year. It really helped, and I keep going back every offseason.
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3: Reds and Nationals get together one more time this afternoon, and Cincinnati needs a victory to avoid being swept in this three-game series. And thanks for joining us on the Cincinnati Reds pregame show. I'm Dave Armbruster. Time for the voice of the fan. Here's Nick Kirby.
15: As the season goes on, one thing keeps becoming more and more obvious to me. The Reds are desperately missing Hunter Green. I think everyone understands how talented Green is, but with all the attention on the Reds' pitching depth and how great that was, and the focus on improving the offense, it feels like we may have just overlooked how massive his absence would be. From 2024 to 25, Green had the sixth best ERA in all of baseball among pitchers with at least 250 innings pitched. That's just not easy to replace. Green wouldn't magically fix every single problem that this team has, but he would solve a pretty big one, which is the Reds' pitching just hasn't been good enough. Right now, it feels like in some ways, the Reds just need to survive until Hunter Green returns. My name is Nick Kirby, and I co-host the Chatterbox Reds podcast. Go Reds!
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16: 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I hit 267 home runs in my Major League career. And I'm the Angels' all-time single-season home run leader for a catcher. 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
16: I played in 3 World Series in my career, winning a ring with the Red Sox in 2013. I hit 267 home runs as a major leaguer. And I'm the Angels' all-time single-season home run leader for a catcher. Who am I? Reds coach Mike Napoli. And I'm Lance McAllister.
3: And this is the Cincinnati Reds pregame show. I'm Dave Armbruster. This afternoon, the Reds and Washington Nationals close out their 3-game series. And for Cincinnati, it's the end of a 6-game homestand. The Reds welcome Chase Burns back to the mound today. The right-hander was really good his last time out, throwing 6 innings of 1-run baseball against the Houston Astros. Overall, he's 4-1 this season with a 2.11 ERA in 8 starts. He has only faced Washington once in his career. He gave up 6 runs in 5 2/3 innings and took the loss last July 22nd. And this welcome back report is brought to you by Elk & Elk, serious lawyers for serious injuries, and an official sponsor of the Cincinnati Reds. Call 1-800-ELK-OHIO. Don't go away. Tommy sits down with Reds manager Terry Francona next. 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
4: Welcome back to the Reds pregame show. Time for a daily chat with Reds manager Terry Francona. Tito, let's start with Nick Lodolo. You can't have a better start to a game than what Nick Lodolo did, striking out the side in the first inning, and then he just didn't look the same in the three innings after that. What'd you see, and how does that happen to a pitcher?
5: You know, it's kind of confounding because you're right. He came out of the chute looking really good, and then we jump on him for five. And get the four with two outs. You know, it's a big lift for us. And then he just he get ahead, and he didn't expand enough. And you know, we're talking to our guys so much about pounding the zone. He may have actually pounded a little too much. He just didn't expand probably enough. He gave him some too much of the plate, especially when he was ahead in the count.
4: Little things in a game like that can make a huge difference. We were talking about a bunt late in the game, didn't move the runner. That's one of those plays that kind of ends up being a pretty big play.

0: 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Sometimes a good friend, you got to grab your buddy and go, hey, man, get that ball down or do this, and it becomes very impactful. If you do it too much as a staff, you're panicking.
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1: Welcome back to our pregame conversation with Reds manager Terry Francona. Tito, it seems like Spencer Steer is doing everything right now. Hit a couple of balls really hard. Almost had that game-tying home run in the 10th inning. But one of the things that maybe flies under the radar is a challenge that he had in his very first at-bat of the game that helped, really was a catalyst for those five runs. When you look at the ABS challenges, this team's done a pretty good job of it for the most part this year. Are guys going back and maybe an at-bat where they were tempted to challenge a pitch but didn't, to look and see, all right, should I have challenged, to kind of help their knowledge moving forward?
0: Early in the game, Val and his guys, they are looking at everything. And Bill Hasselman on the flip side with our catchers, because we're trying to help them along. And like you say, we talk so much about not wanting to burn them early. But if there's a reason to do it, you want it to be a good reason. I give Spencer a lot of credit. That was a really good time to do it. It, you know, and it worked out for us. Just 4 hours later, you kind of forget about it.
1: You're facing a guy today in Foster Griffin that went over to Japan and kind of, I don't know if he reinvented himself, but he certainly found it. He's not the first guy to do that. What do you see with guys that go over there and then come back? What kind of helps make those guys successful when they return?
0: Well, and it's probably different for everybody, but you know, they go over there, they may not get as beat up when they make mistakes as they do here. Maybe, I don't know. You know, the ball's a little bit different. I know we talked about it before. I feel like I could pitch with that baseball. It's got such a good feel to it. And I think it's confidence. All of a sudden you start doing something and you look up and you got a 2.8 ERA and not a 5.8, and you're like, I'm pretty good.
1: What makes him so tough right now this year?
0: He's left-handed. He does not break the radar gun. And he changes speeds, and he got change up in the cutter. He knows how to pitch. He's been staying out of the middle. And, again, he's good. He knows what he's doing.
1: That's Reds manager Terry Francona. It's the Reds and Nationals closing out a three-game series. Reds closing out the homestand when we come back. It's got more of the pregame show next on the Reds Radio Network.
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7: Here's today's pitching matchup for Cincinnati. It's right-hander Chase Burns. He's 4-1 with a 2.11 ERA. Left-hander Foster Griffin goes to the mound for Washington. He's 4-1. His ERA 2.12. 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
16: All right, thanks a lot, Yid. 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And we begin with the visiting Washington Nationals, managed by Blake Butera. The Nationals just a game under 500 entering play today. Of course, the Reds a game over 500 coming into today's action. The Nationals 21-22, but they have been one of the best road teams in all of baseball, and the Reds have seen that firsthand. The Nationals 15-9 away from Nationals Park. Leading things off is the right fielder James Wood, hitting second, the first baseman Luis Garcia Jr. Brady Houses at third base, hitting third. Batting fourth, the shortstop C.J. Abrams. Jacob Young is in center field, he hits fifth. Batting sixth, the left fielder Dalen Lyle. Batting seventh, the second baseman Nassim Nunez. Gurbeet Bibas will DH and hit eighth. And batting ninth, the catcher Drew Millis. Foster Griffin, a left-hander, starts on the mound for the Nationals. Again, it's Wood, Garcia, House, Abrams, Young, Lyle, Nunez, Bibas, and Millis with Griffin pitching. Now for Terry Francona's Reds. The center fielder, Dane Myers, leads off today. Batting second at shortstop, Ellie De La Cruz. Sal Stewart plays first base and hits third. Batting fourth, the left fielder, Spencer Steer. J.J. Blade will DH and hit fifth. Batting sixth, the right fielder, Blake Dunn. Hitting seventh, the second baseman, Matt McClain. Jose Trevino will catch and hit eighth. And batting ninth, the third baseman, Key Brian Hayes. On the mound for the Reds today, right-hander Chase Burns. Again, it's Myers, De La Cruz, Stewart, Steer, Blade, Dunn, McClain, Trevino, and Hayes with Burns pitching. There's your umpires. The crew chief, Doug Eddings, is calling the balls and strikes behind the plate. Emil Jimenez at first base. Mike Malinsky's at second. Dexter Kelly around at third. Pleased, as always, to be joined by the Cowboy, Jeff Brantley. I'm Tommy Thrall. Happy to be with you here at Great American Ballpark this afternoon of the finale of this homestand and three-game set with the Nationals. And Cowboy, the Reds need a stopper, and Chase Burns, a pretty good candidate to be that guy.
17: Yeah, Burns has pretty much been the Reds stopper here in the early going. It seems like every time he's taken the ball, he's given the Reds an opportunity to win, and sometimes in spectacular fashion. That high-velocity heater, it makes hitters a little intimidated, especially with the ball that's on the inside part of the plate. But he's got quite a few guys here in this Nationals lineup that hit the fastball pretty well. And he's seen some of these guys last year. He pitched against them back in the end of July last year in Washington, and hopefully he has garnered some experience from that time out and uses it here on this afternoon. The Reds need a win bad.
16: They knocked him around a little bit on that day to the tune of six runs, five of which were earned. He didn't get out of the sixth inning of that game in D.C., so hoping for better luck today.
17: But he did strike out 10.
16: He did. Yes, he did. In fact, his last time out, he only struck out two. That was against the Astros. We'll see how it goes today. Reds and Nationals, hope you enjoy it. Let's play. First pitch presented by Cincinnati Children's, changing the outcome together. And James Wood swinging at the first pitch, shoots it foul into the sweet level down the left field line. The count is nothing and one on Wood. Burns right back to the plate with his 0-1 pitch now to the left-handed hitting right fielder. Here it comes. And the pitch is a fastball across at the belt for a strike, and the count's 0-2.
18: The batter is challenging his second pitch of the game.
16: Doug Eddings saying challenging the second pitch of the game.
18: It's the pitch is a ball. Washington still has two remaining challenges.
17: Even James Wood is laughing after hearing that.
16: I felt there might have been a little animosity toward that. Here's the 1-1 pitch. And it's up too high. Fastball, and Wood leans back out.
17: Well, he got it right, you know.
16: Yeah, that's true. It's a good challenge. That is Doug Eddings basically saying, you better be right. And he was. Two balls and a strike. Burns back to the plate. 2-1 pitch. Good. Change up. Cut and a miss. And Wood now with the count even. Two balls and two strikes. 238. 12 home runs. 29 knocked in. Cowboy mentioned it the first game of the series. This is a guy that strikes out and walks a lot. He did both yesterday, and he strikes out looking here. Fastball on the outside corner. Caught him watching. And down on strikes, James Wood.
17: Nice mix there from Chase Burns here in the early going. Fastball changeup, and he dots both of them on the outside corner.
16: Is that what he's going to have to do to try to neutralize these good fastball hitting?
17: Yeah, I think you show him that you can get the changeup over it. It slows him down just a tick, and when you're throwing the ball 100 miles an hour, that makes it tough.
16: First pitch slider cut on and missed by Luis Garcia for strike one. Garcia hitting 272 on the year. Three home runs, 22 knocked in, came off the bench last night. Went one for three, swings through a slider down and in, and he's behind the count 0-2.
17: We've seen Garcia. We know anything that starts middle in, he's starting. And you can see him. He was over the top of that breaking ball so fast to make your head spin.
16: Two home runs, first game of the series, and now the 0-2 pitch. And Garcia takes a fastball, no, slider rather, just off the inside corner. Pretty good pitch. Didn't get the call. It was in. And it's 1-2 on Garcia. Burns back home now. The 1-2 pitch. Swing and a bouncing ball. High chopper towards second. McClain gets the nice hop. Throws to first in time. Garcia's out. And he went back up and away there after the slider was in off the plate at the knees. And Garcia chops out to McClain. And there are two outs here in the first inning. And out Brady House. So I mentioned last time out for Chase Burns, he was really good against the Astros. Just the one run allowed on four hits across six innings. Only struck out two batters in that game, but a lot of weak contact for the most part against him. He fires in a first pitch fastball at 99 to Brady House. The count is nothing and one. House with hits in seven of his last eight games. Hitting 226 on the year, one for four last night. Burns home with the 0-1 pitch and a swing and a miss, and now he's down to the count, no balls and two strikes. Make that 0 for 4 last night was House. Struck out his first time up. Burns back home now with the 0-2 pitch. Swung on and pop foul, back and out of play. Nothing and two on Brady House.
17: Throwing that fastball until he makes contact. He fouled that one off. I expect a slider here for strike three.
16: 0-2. And it's a high fastball. Up and out of the zone. One ball and two strikes. Right-handed pitcher, right-handed batter. Burns back to his windup, the 1-2 pitch, and there's the slider off the outside corner. Two balls and two strikes. Burns.
17: You could see immediately Trevino kind of held his hands out, pointing to him, hey, start the ball here. That way you get a swing. Got to start it on the plate.
16: 2-2 pitch. Swung on, lifted in the air. High pop foul, first base side. Stewart in pursuit, and it's out of play. Into the seats just behind the camera well at the far end of the Reds dugout. Two balls and two strikes, the count on Brady House. Bases are empty with two outs on the top of the first inning. Burns is making his ninth start of the year. 4-1, 2.11 ERA. 48 strikeouts across 47 innings. The pitch fouled straight back, and it's still two balls and two strikes here on Brady House. 16 walks for Burns so far through his first eight starts of the year. He's back with a 2-2. Swing and a miss. Got a fastball by him. Down on strikes, House. And Burns works a 1-2-3 first inning with a couple of strikeouts. We go to the bottom of the first. Nationals nothing. Reds coming up on the Reds Radio Network.
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23: Hi, this is Tim O'Connell, Senior Vice President of Ballpark Operations at the Cincinnati Reds. From the first pitch to the final out, SBM ensures every seat shines. Our custodial teams keep ballparks spotless so fans can focus on the game and not the grime.
16: Former first-round pick Foster Griffin ready to go to work against the Reds today. And Cowboy, this guy isn't overpowering, but he is getting outs.
17: Yeah, he understands the off and on of the pitching element. And he uses both sides of the plate, location very good, nothing overpowering. You almost, as a hitter, have to split the plate in half and decide which way you're going.
16: First pitch is taken low for ball one. Dane Myers standing in to get it started for the Reds today in the leadoff spot.
17: It's not really about hunting fastballs today because you're not going to get many. It's about which side of the plate that you think you can hit.
16: Griffin goes to work with the 1-0 pitch, and it's a strike. Before this year, the last time he was in the big leagues was 2022. Pitched in five games that year with the Royals, a game with Toronto. Most of his time has been spent in the minor leagues. He fires a strike over the inside corner at the knees to Myers, a good cutter that counts one and two down, the Reds' leadoff man.
17: Yeah, that looked low. And I'm sure that Dane Myers thought about challenging it, but then he thought about his record so far in challenges and decided against it.
16: Yeah, he knows that he wouldn't hear the end of it in the clubhouse if he challenged and missed another one. Myers got a piece of it, fights off a curveball, and it's a ball and two strikes on Myers.
17: And you see where right away where Griffin is. He stays at the bottom of the zone. He continues to change speeds and location.
16: One ball, two strikes on Dane Myers. The 1-2 pitch. Swing and a miss. Struck him out. Myers down on strikes. And there's one gone here in the first inning. Foster Griffin couldn't find a place to stick in the big leagues. He was originally picked by the Royals. That's who he got to the big leagues with. A couple of stints with Kansas City and then Toronto. And after that, decided he'd go to Japan and pitched 3 years in Japan. Back stateside for the first time since 2022. Now at the Nationals. The pitch is a strike on the inside corner to Ellie De La Cruz. It's nothing and one. And it has gone well. 4-1. 2.12 ERA across his eight starts so far. The 0-1 pitch. De La Cruz watches a breaking ball down low.
17: One ball. You don't have to get in a hurry as a hitter because 90 is pretty much it. If he hits 91, it'll only be a few times in the ballgame. He's going to stay down. He's going to continue to cut it and sink it.
16: Griffin's home with a 1-1 pitch and a swing and a foul over by the third base dugout. One ball, two strikes on De La Cruz. Ellie 2-for-5 last night. A double and a run scored. He's hit safely in six straight. Has five straight multi-hit efforts for the first time in his career.
17: I think the pitch that Griffin probably feels the most comfortable with is that cutter. That's the pitch we saw for the strikeout of Dane Myers.
16: 1-2 pitch and a swing and a miss at a breaking ball down and in. A split, actually, from Foster Griffin. He carves up De La Cruz back-to-back strikeouts. The Nationals starter, two gone here in the first, and now Sal Stewart.
17: And that split is not a traditional split that's going to dive down and away from a right-hander. It looks like a slow hanging slider that just drops right at the last second.
16: Pitch to Sal Stewart. And it's taken low. When you say looks like a slider, does that mean the rotation looks like a slider?
17: It's spinning like a left-handed slider. It's not spinning the other way, which a traditional split would do.
16: Sal Stewart takes a look at a strike. It's a cutter at the knees. He wants to challenge.
17: A lot of low pitches.
16: That one looked to be very low. Probably a good challenge from Sal. Let's see. Here's a ball.
18: Pitch is a ball. Cincinnati still has two challenges.
16: Counts 2-0 on Sal Stewart. Well, I'm getting an early glimpse of how Doug Eddings feels about the ABS system.
17: That would be big zone for Doug Eddings.
16: Foul back.
17: He's calling a lot of pitches.
16: Two balls and a strike on Sal Stewart.
17: That's why it pays to know the strike zone. We've got an umpire with a big zone. You better know what's a strike and what's not.
16: 2-1. Up and away. It's a three ball, one strike count on Sal Stewart. Sal snapped his modest five-game hitting streak, going 0-for-4 last night. Still had a stolen base and a run scored.
17: Because if you're a location pitcher, which is what Griffin is, and you're getting a ball that you know is below the zone or above the zone, that's where you're going to throw it.
16: No doubt.
17: If you know he's going to call it a strike.
16: 3-1 pitch. Stewart swings and fouls back a fastball. Full count, 3-2. 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It's a windows open kind of day around Cincinnati. 3-2 pitch, swing and a miss, struck him out. Foster Griffin barely breaks 90 miles an hour, yet he strikes out the side in the first. We go to the second. 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
1: 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No score. Great American Ballpark.
2: No contact.
1: No.
2: Five of six batters for both sides have struck out here in the first inning.
1: Only ball put in play was a weak ground out to Matt McClain. The first pitch to C.J. Abrams is launched down the right field line, fortunately in the wrong direction. Foul. 0-1 on C.J. Abrams. Abrams hitting 296 with nine home runs, 36 batted in. He is third in the major leagues with those RBI totals. The pitch to Abrams is up and away. He's killing it lately, though. Steadily raising that average, close to 300 now. Hitting 345 over the last couple of weeks. The 1-1 pitch. Abrams a big cut and a miss. And it's a ball and two strikes. He had a couple of hits last night. Both of them doubles. Scored twice. The right-hander's 1-2 pitch. Abrams tomahawks one and skies it on the infield. Outside the line at first, here comes Sal Stewart down the line to make the catch. Abrams had run into the Reds catcher, Jose Trevino. It ends up inconsequential. Pop out and foul ground to the first baseman, Sal Stewart's the first out of the second inning.
2: Well, if not for Stewart getting there as rapidly as he did from his extended first base position, it might have been consequential.
1: Mm-hmm.
2: Because I don't know that Trevino was going to find that ball.
1: Right. Strike called. Fastball in there. The count is nothing and one on Jacob Young. 224 for Young. Three home runs, 17 RBIs. Right-handed hitter waiting on Burns, the 0-1. Swinging and a miss.
2: Boy, there is nothing about Chase Burns that you just want to, that you can't love. I mean, he just says, here's my fastball. Here's my stuff. See if you can hit it.
1: Most can't. 0-2 the count on Jacob Young. And Burns back home now with the 0-2 pitch. Already a couple of strikeouts for him. Eyeballing his third, and here he comes. Up and away with a fastball. One ball and two strikes. Right-hander against right-hander, and a 1-2 pitch to Young. In the dirt outside. Here's today's Reds Hall of Fame and Museum trivia question of the game we've been doing on this date trivia. Celebrating a birthday today is Big Red Machine legend and Reds and National Baseball Hall of Famer Tony Perez. Happy birthday, Tony. Now the pitch swung on, fouled back. That'll end up in the seats. In 2000, Perez became the first player to have played for this expansion team to be inducted into the National Baseball Hall of Fame. In the year 2000, Perez became the first player to have played for this expansion team to be inducted into the National Baseball Hall of Fame. Swinging, there's a looping liner right to Sal Stewart, who lunges out and makes the catch. It was a soft sinking liner. Not really a looper, but more of a sinking line drive, and Stewart makes the catch. Lunging out to his right. Two down here in the second inning, and now Daylen Lyle. What team was it? The first player to have played for this expansion team to be inducted into the National Baseball Hall of Fame. A, the Kansas City Royals. B, the Montreal Expos. Or C, the San Diego Padres.
2: B.
1: Pitch up and away. One ball and no strikes on Daylen Lyle. I think so, too. One and 0 on Lyle. The 1-0 pitch, up and away. It's a two-ball, no-strike count. Nobody on, 2 men are out. Foul back, and the count's 2-1. Reds have had a tough time with Lyle in this series. He was 2-for-4 last night, had a two-run home run, a stolen base. He is 5-for-9 with 7 RBIs so far in the first two games of this series. The pitch to Lyle, swinging and a miss. Tardy on the fastball, and it's 2 balls and 2 strikes.
2: Paul Keels, the voice of the Ohio State Buckeyes. He's going with us.
1: Okay. All right.
2: Next pose.
1: The 2-2. Up too high. Did he go? No. Didn't go. Checked his swing.
2: Boy, Trevino tried to sell it.
1: He did his best. He was headed off the field, pointing at Burns. It was close. Trevino didn't even think it was worth a look. 3-2 pitch. Swing and a miss. Now he got him. Full swing that time on a slider down and in. Lyles down on strikes. The inning is over. The Nationals are out in order again here in the second. Three strikeouts for Burns through two. We go to the bottom of the second inning. No score. Reds and Nationals on the Reds Radio Network.
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1: No score, bottom of the second inning here at Great American Ballpark. Spencer Steer leads it off against the left-hander. And the first pitch from Foster Griffin is a breaking ball that hangs off the plate outside. Spencer's smoking hot, hits in 15 of his last 16 games. 2-for-4 last night, just missed a game-tying home run in the 10th inning, and now rifles a line drive over the head of the shortstop Abrams, and that's into left field.
2: Did you say 15 for 16?
1: 16 of 17.
2: I thought that's what you said.
1: Mm-hmm. That's a pretty good run.
2: Just keeps on keeping on.
1: Now 18 for his last 56, hitting around 310 over this stretch that has now exceeded better than the last 2 weeks. J.J. Blade. Boy, I tell you what, swing and a miss at a first pitch. Fastball and one on Blade. Just as I'm about to talk about the quality of at-bats that J.J. Blade gave the Reds yesterday, he swings through the first pitch. But he was 1-for-3 in the game yesterday, walked a couple of times, doubled, scored a run. Blade swings and fouls it back, and he's down to the count 0-2. But that didn't slow him down yesterday. He was behind early a couple of times and some at-bats yesterday, but worked a full count. He saw between 5 and 6 pitches almost every at-bat yesterday. Left-hander against left-hander, and Foster Griffin spins a breaking ball that sweeps down and away for ball one. 1-2. Terry Francona again mixing the lineup up a little bit today. Steer up to fourth, Blade down at fifth. And the pitch is low and inside, and now the count evens here at 2-2, and another at-bat where Blade's going to see at least 5 pitches. And he started behind of the count, 0-2. Shortstop Abrams up the middle. The third baseman House is standing at short. Second baseman way over in the hole. And the pitch to Blade. Cutter cut on and missed, and he's down on strikes. Fourth strikeout already for Foster Griffin. In his second plate appearance yesterday, J.J. Blade snapped his streak of 24 straight plate appearances without striking out. Then he struck out twice, and now he strikes out his first time this afternoon. One on, one out. Blake Dunn's up. Dunn 3-for-10 so far. And the pitch misses up and away. Curveball hangs high and wide. 1-0 on Blake Dunn. 0-for-3 last night. One of the three hits already for Dunn, a home run. The 1-0 pitch. Check swing on a breaking ball in off the plate. Did he go? They ask it first, and Emil Jimenez says no. Two balls, no strikes. Runner on at first with one man out. Foster Griffin sets, he throws. And the pitch is swung on and popped up to the right side out of play. Two balls and one strike on Blake Dunn. Signal given. Look at first and now to the plate, the 2-1. Dunn fights it off and fouls it straight back. Two balls and two strikes on Dunn.
2: 2-0 pitch and the 2-1 pitch. Cutters at the very top of the strike zone. And both of them done having a tough time getting to.
1: 2-2 the count. Steer a modest lead and the 2-2 pitch to Dunn. He got to this and loops it into center field, falling in a hurry, but the center fielder, Jacob Young, closes quickly, makes the running catch, then goes into a dive, and that dive at the end, he was kind of lunging for it, and his momentum took him on over, but that allowed Steer to scramble back easily to first.
2: Great jump and great speed for Jacob Young in center field for the Nationals. And he actually made this catch rather easily. I think he was prepared to dive. But he caught the ball while he was still on his feet.
1: Boy, it looked like that was a base hit for sure off the bat. Pitch to Matt McClain. He swings, puts a pretty good charge into it. Deep center field. Young back at the wall. Gone! Matt McClain with a two-run home run. Out to right center field, and McClain has given the Reds a 2-0 lead here in the second. Young wasn't getting to that. Just over the wall to the right of the batter's eye, out toward the power stacks into the first row.
2: You knew when Jacob Young turned to run that McClain had hit it pretty well. No chance of climbing the wall to get to that baseball.
1: And the first pitch is a fastball taken for ball one by Jose Trevino as it misses a little bit low. Boy, don't you know that feels good for Matt McClain. A 1-0 pitch. Swing and a miss by Trevino on a changeup. Left-hander has the sign. Foster Griffin readies at the belt. The 1-1 pitch, and it's a strike call to the inside corner around the knees. 1-2 on Jose Trevino. Trevino asks for time and backs out of the box.
2: Two out, two run shot. Boy, that's big.
1: And Trevino swings and misses. He's down on strikes, swinging right through the changeup, and the inning is over. But Matt McClain with a two out, two run home run to give the Reds a 2-0 lead. We head to the third. On to Cowboy on the Reds Radio Network.
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2: Bottom of the Nationals order coming to the plate. The Reds now leading 2-0 off the one swing of the bat by Matt McClain with two outs in the bottom of the second inning. Two-run shot right out of right center field. First pitch from Burns to Nassim Nunez is a strike. High fly ball into left field, sending Steer back. He'll make the catch. One down. Reds trying to salvage a game in this series. They lost game one of the series to the Nationals by a score of 10-4. And then in 10 innings last night, it was an 8-7 ball game. And with Chase Burns on the mound, you've got to believe the score won't quite reach that point. At least it hasn't so far here in the 2026 season when he's been on the mound. And he misses upstairs here to Jorbeet Bibas. Breaking ball, ripped down the right field line. That's going to be extra bases. It'll head into the corner. And Dunn will have to dig it out. He gets it back in quickly to McClain at the cutoff man. A one-out double for Jorbeet Bibas. Only the fourth double of the year. Bibas does not play much, but he played well in that instance. And the backup catcher, Drew Millas, comes to the plate. Is that how you say his name?
11: I think it's Millas.
2: Millas. Yeah. I was close.
11: Yeah, you were. I'll allow it.
2: Gotcha. Left-handed hitter. Switch hitter by trade, but left-handed here against Burns. Swing and a miss. High heater up and away. And that will be strike one here to the Nationals catcher. Runner at second base in Bibas. James Wood waiting on deck. One out in the inning. Burns will check second once. Now back to the plate. Fastball again. A little blue by you. When you throw a fastball and the hitter at the plate swings after the catcher has caught it, you probably just keep throwing it until you can't throw it anymore. Why try to trick them? No ball, two strike count. Burns from the set to the plate. And there's that heater again. This time, Millas doesn't swing, but he will head back to the dugout on a called strike three, and there is two down.
11: Yeah, I like that.
2: If you can't hit it, why swing at it?
11: Right, exactly. Well, there's that too, but, I mean, if they can't hit it, why throw anything else? Yeah. I mean, no need to get cute. Do what you got to do and then deal with the next guy.
2: Here's James Wood. He, too, was a strikeout victim to open the ball game. He'll take a changeup. That's in the dirt, and it's a one ball, no strike count. Wood will bat with Bibas at second base. And Wood's a big fella. He's got big power. Seems to have a decent eye. He walks a good bit. Breaking ball. That's a strike on the inside corner. But he also strikes out a lot. But in this instance, you just don't want to throw a pitch in the middle of the plate. He does have 12 home runs on the year. The 1-1, swing and a miss. Good hard breaking ball down and in, and a very awkward swing by the big Nationals ranked fielder.
1: An ugly swing.
2: One ball, two strike count. Burns rocks, he'll turn it loose into the dirt, nicely blocked by the catcher, Jose Trevino. And not your traditional kind of block. It was more of a glove block on the short hop. We used to see catchers kind of slide and use their chest protector to block. You don't really see that much anymore. They just try to glove it. Why they do that? I don't know. Fly ball into left, long run for Steer. He's going to get there. Oh, what a play by Spencer Steer as he slides feet first over the top of the left field line and just picks it right off the dirt. Nice job. A scoreless third for Chase Burns and the Reds. Reds lead 2-0. Bottom of three coming up on the Reds Radio Network.
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2: Reds third baseman Key Brian Hayes in the number nine spot. He will lead things off for the Reds here in the third. Swing and a miss. First pitch fastball at 90. No ball, one strike count. It'll be Hayes, Myers, and De La Cruz. 9-1-2 for the Reds here in the third. Leading 2-0, courtesy of the two-run shot by Matt McClain. With two outs in the second, this pitch is fouled straight back. A cutter, this time from the left-hander Foster Griffin. Griffin struck out the side in the first. He allowed two hits in the second. They both scored. Ground ball, shortstop. Abrams has it. The throw on the money, one down. So now back to the top of the order in Dane Myers. Myers 0 for 14, still looking for his first hit in the month of May. Griffin to the plate. Changeup tails off the outside corner. And normally that's how Griffin likes to set up. He'll use that changeup on the outside edge, running away from you as a right-handed hitter, and come back with that thing, a cutter over the outside corner. One ball, one strike count. That way, if you are looking out there, you're not sure if it's going away from you or if it's coming back. And he hits the outside corner with a fastball this time. It stayed straight and true, and it's a one ball, two strike count. Griffin from the set. He'll turn it loose. Swing and a miss. A split finger into the dirt. I think they're going to call that a foul ball.
11: Barely tipped it. I mean, just barely. Myers catching a break.
2: Yeah, I guess he did tip it.
11: I mean, barely. Couldn't have got much less of it.
2: Well, he lives for another. It's a one ball, two strike count. Back to the plate, Griffin. And it hits him. A cutter in. Looked like it caught the front leg of the right-handed hitting Dane Myers. So he's aboard after it appeared that he had struck out. Probably didn't feel real good, but it's kind of a bargain.
11: Mm-hmm. Ooh, right off that front knee. No, that doesn't feel good.
2: So here's Ellie De La Cruz. Ellie struck out his first time up on that split finger, but Ellie has been swinging a hot bat. Ground ball up the middle, right to the pitcher. Pitcher to second, second to first. That's an inning-ending 1-4-3 double play. 2-0 Reds, fourth inning coming up. Tommy Thrall, that's right, he's coming right back to you here on the Reds Radio Network.
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11: Two nothing, Reds have the lead as the Nationals bat of the fourth inning. First pitch to Luis Garcia Jr. is taken up and away for ball one. 1-0 on Garcia. Fourth inning is brought to you by Four Roses Bourbon. Four Roses, the mellow, balanced Kentucky classic that's crafted for those home run moments. Proud sponsor of the BCL Press Club. Presented by Four Roses Bourbon. Enjoy responsibly. The pitch is down too low. Two balls and no strikes on Garcia. Is bounced over by the camera well closest to home plate of the Reds dugout. It's a two-ball, one-strike count.
2: Do you think Garcia has any intent of trying to slap the ball the other way?
11: Maybe. Doesn't appear to be.
2: Even on the outside pitch?
11: No. Not his arsenal. 2-1 pitch in the dirt. But since we're on the topic, what would that do for a pitcher? If you see a guy that looks like he is dead set on pulling the ball, and all of a sudden he punches one through there, swinging a foul back, full count 3-2.
2: He would have to hit it off the end of the bat. I mean, you've got a guy at the plate that swings at the ball that is 6 to 8 inches off the inside corner. Matter of fact, if you throw it at him, he's probably going to hit it in the first base dugout.
11: And he takes a fastball down and away for ball four. Garcia's
1: aboard with a leadoff walk here in the fourth inning, and Burns spikes the rosin bag on the back of the mound in frustration.
2: A lot of fastballs to Brady House his first time up.
1: House swings and fouls back the first pitch he sees here. It was a fastball. Nothing and one on House. He struck out to end the 1-2-3 first inning. Reds are leading it 2-0 as we play here in the fourth. Burns sets at the belt. Now is 0-1 pitch. Swing and a foul back, and he's quickly ahead of House. No balls and two strikes.
2: Well, where Burns is beating House is at the top of the strike zone with the fastball at the upper 90 velocity. If you get that ball down, you start to run into the barrel.
1: In the dirt outside. One ball and two strikes on House.
2: House has got those high hands, and as he starts to swing, he drops that back shoulder just a little bit, and that allows him to get the barrel down in the bottom of the zone quickly. That's why, but it also creates a big, huge hole in the top of the zone.
1: The 1-2 pitch. Swung on, and this is fouled back. Still a ball and two strikes on Brady House. One and two on House. And the 1-2 pitch. Swing and a miss. Struck him out. Down on strikes, Brady House.
2: Pretty good slide.

0: Hitting with a runner on at first and one out. Burns has the sign, ready to the belt. He throws, and a swing and a miss. Really good changeup there.
1: Especially after you get a heater that's fouled off the hands, you know Abrams is trying to speed up the barrel a little bit, and he just ends up with nothing there when he swings.
0: The 0-2 pitch. Up and away. Both Abrams and James Wood, big pieces of that Juan Soto trade when he was sent to the Padres from the Nationals. One ball, two strikes, and a 1-2 pitch. Swing and a miss. Struck him out. The slider down. Abrams is down on strikes. Back-to-back strikeouts for Burns. Now with six so far this afternoon.
1: Fastball to start the count. Changeup to get to the two-strike count. Slider to put him away.
0: Burns has only allowed a couple of base runners so far. The double by Bivas and the leadoff walk of Garcia. Garcia still at first with two outs. He's running. Burns steps off, throws to McClain, and they've got him hung up. Now McClain chases him back to first, flips to Stewart. Stewart chases him to second, reaches out, gets him on the tag on the belt, and the inning is over. So Garcia is caught stealing and picked off. 1-4-3, and the Nationals are done to the fourth. Still 2-0 Reds. We go to the bottom of the fourth inning at Great American Ballpark on the Reds Radio Network.
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0: Sal Stewart will lead it off for the Reds. Bottom of the fourth inning. First pitch to Stewart's taken down too low for ball one. 1-0 on Sal Stewart. He struck out his first time up against Foster Griffin. Reds have a 2-0 lead thanks to a Matt McClain two-run home run. Griffin sets ready and delivers the 1-0 pitch. Stewart takes a strike on the outside corner. Change up evens the count at 1-1. Here he comes with a 1-1. Stewart watches a changeup of the knees. Strike two. Reds fans, Kroger gives you more ways to save. Low prices in every aisle. Digital coupons in the app. And fuel points to save up to $1 per gallon. Kroger, official grocery partner of the Reds. Swing and a miss. Down on strike, Sal Stewart. Right through a fastball at 92. One away here in the fourth inning. Want to thank our good friends at Penn Station East Coast Subs for the delicious Philly cheesesteaks and fresh-cut fries for the ball game today for our pregame lunch. Spectacular as always.
1: Hot, toasted bread, perfect.
0: Melty cheese, the pitch low and inside. Let me tell you what I think puts it over the top, because you know me probably better than just about anybody, and there is one

0: thing I have no tolerance for, and that is when a restaurant says they've got cooked onions. The pitch is lined right back up the middle, and Steer has himself a two-hit game. He laced it right back where it came from, sent it into center field. He is two for two today, his second single, and he's on with one out.
1: Penn Station really cooks their
0: onions. They cook them right. I mean, you want to talk about caramelized onions. They're cooked perfectly. They add a ton of flavor to the sandwich, and that, to me, puts them over the top.
1: I'm with you, bro.
0: I hate when somebody says, yeah, we got caramelized onions. No, you don't. You got some onions you threw on the grill for a couple minutes and you called them caramelized. The pitch is in the dirt outside. I don't like that bite of an onion.
1: Yeah, you don't want to eat an onion that crunches like celery.
0: No, I'm not. No.
1: No, but nobody wants that. Penn Station doesn't let that happen.
0: Some people do want that. They're crazy.
1: Well,
0: 1-0 on
1: eat them raw.
0: And there's a strike.
1: Eat an onion like an apple.
0: Oh, gosh. You ever known anybody to do that?
1: I didn't know him long.
0: 1-1 on Lede. Runner at first with one out.
1: Dragon.
0: The 1-1 pitch. And a swing and a miss at a cutter. One ball, two strikes. Well, Penn Station, as we said, they do it right. Their
1: primo
0: sandwiches are always outstanding, never disappoint, and you can get them right here at Great American Ballpark.
1: Good bread. I don't know how you do that, but
0: it's really good.
1: It reminds me of that Gambino bread that you used to get in New Orleans on sandwiches. That takes me back a little bit.
0: 1-2.
1: Oh.
0: And Lede swings, puts a good charge into it to right, but he just missed it. James Wood is there to make the catch. Two gone here in the fourth.
1: He was on time. He just caught it off the end of the bat. A little cutter that got towards the end. Looked good momentarily.
0: You know, we get caught up on the amount of break that a pitch has and the spin and all that. Sometimes you just want a pitch to move just a little bit, just to get off the barrel enough on the swing.
1: Pitching is all about location and changing speeds. Everybody up here has good enough stuff to be able to get people out. You just have to be consistent. You have to read the swings, make pitches in different parts of the zone.
0: Blake Dunn didn't want to, but went after a cutter high.
1: Lead a hitter away by soft away, locating away. Then you bust him in to get him out. Vice versa. In. Out pitches on the outside corner.
0: 0-1 on Dunn. Foster Griffin's home with the 0-1 pitch. That's off the outside corner.
1: Or you can do what Griffin did against Sal Stewart. Soft early. And then he throws him a fastball that's belt high at the end. Now, the fastball was only 91, but it probably looked like it was 101 after seeing all those changeups early in the count.
0: The 1-1 down too low. And, you know, look, I'm not downplaying command at any point in time, but when you don't have that high-velocity fastball, and you're talking about pitching backwards like that at bat to Sal Stewart, that fastball command becomes even more important because you don't get chances to do it again, do you?
1: You do not.
0: Here's the 2-1, pick to first, chases Spencer Steer.
1: But I'll also say this, if you're a guy that does have a high-velocity fastball, how good could you be if you could actually locate?
0: Right.
1: Well, that's when they don't have a bank big enough to put your money in there.
0: 2-1 on Dunn. You become the bank. Dunn swings and fouls it off the right side.
1: Location. And that's a learned effort. It doesn't come overnight.
0: Two balls, two strikes on Dunn. Runner at first base with two outs. Steer bouncing off the bag. The left-hander comes set. He throws. And the pitch misses too high. Cutter upstairs fills up the count. 3-2 now on Dunn.
1: That's why you hear me say all the time, it's not throwing, it's pitching. They call the guy in the center of the diamond a pitcher. All these guys can throw, and there are plenty of outfielders that can throw the ball 90-plus miles an hour. You don't see them out there on the mound.
0: 3-2 pitch. And Dunn takes inside. Ball four with Steer in motion. It's a two-out walk to Dunn.
1: Good at bat.
0: Reds have him at first and second base with two outs. And Matt McClain coming to the plate.
1: Well, with that home run in the second inning, that's put the Reds on the board 2-0 to begin with. McClain has now hit in 7 of his last 8 ball games. Slowly but surely, you're hoping that he's starting to get it back.
0: And some extra base hits in there. His hit yesterday was a ringing double into the left field corner. Twice in last night's game, the Reds got leadoff doubles, and late in that game, they got leadoff doubles and couldn't score them. You can look at the 10th inning and the 9th inning, but here's the 1-0 pitch to Matt McClain. And the pitch is low and inside. Two balls and no strikes. But when you don't capitalize on leadoff doubles in a close game, that usually costs you. And it did last night. 2-0 pitch. And McClain takes a look at a changeup at the knees for a called strike. 2-1.
1: I mean, if you get a leadoff double, all you need is a ground ball to second and a fly ball into the outfield, and you got to run.
0: Last pitch was very challengeable. McClain didn't. He still has the count in his favor. Now the 2-1 is a check swing on his knuckles, fouled over by Trevino waiting on deck. 2-2 now on McClain. Steers the runner at second. Dunn's over at first base. Two outs. Reds trying to pick up a two-out run. McClain has already driven home two today. Griffin's 2-2 pitch, and it's in the dirt. Split finger down, and McClain lays off, and it's a full count, 3-2. Now the runners are going to be in motion here. Steer from second, Dunn from first, and the way Dunn runs, if McClain could find a gap or even hook one into the left field corner, it would score Dunn all the way from first base. A lot of room down the left field line. 3-2 pitch, swung on, fouled back. And I'm a little surprised, to be completely honest with you, that Dalen Lyle is playing so far toward the left center field gap the way he is. Because you have a pitcher on the mound that McClain could very easily pull.
1: Well, you don't normally see a triple into the left field corner. You could see one here in this at-bat if the ball heads in that direction.
0: 3-2 pitch. Swung on. McClain goes the other way. Fly ball twisting toward the right field corner, but it'll twist into the seats foul. Three balls, two strikes. You almost wonder if this outfield alignment gives away how Foster Griffin wants to pitch Matt McClain. Griffin sets ready, and again the 3-2 pitch. Up and away, back-to-back walks with two outs. McClain works the walk. And now Trevino will bat with the bases loaded, but first Simon Matthews, the Nationals pitching coach, former Reds assistant, will go out to the mound and pay Griffin a visit. So the Reds have them loaded here. Jose Trevino is at the plate. Trevino struck out his first time up. He's 3-for-25 on the season. He does not have an RBI yet. Now is a great time for his first. He's got Steer at third, Dunn at second, McClain at first. So Jose Trevino's up there. Chance to do some damage. Reds already leading it by two. The meeting on the mound is over. Left-handed pitcher, right-handed batter, and here it comes to Trevino. Breaking ball in the dirt. Ball one. So Trevino quickly ahead of the count. Key Brian Hayes waiting in the on-deck circle. Griffin's 1-0 pitch, and Trevino watches a cutter on the inside corner for a called strike. One ball, one strike. Infield straight up, same story in the outfield. The 1-1 pitch. Swung on, and it's hit softly up the middle. Diving Abrams, he can't get it. It's off his glove. Two runs will score. Steer and Dunn around to third. McClain and Jose Trevino singles home two with two outs in the fourth. 4-0 Reds.
1: Well, he's got an RBI now. Matter of fact, he's got a pair of them. And that was a cutter in on his hands, and he was able to pull his hands in enough to get that ball back up the box and away from a diving C.J. Abrams.
0: Reds putting together a two-out rally with the help of a pair of two-out walks. Abrams just did get the tip of his glove on that ball, but not enough to slow it down and keep it from getting into center field. Now Hayes trying to keep it going. First and third, two outs. The pitch to Key Brian Hayes, and he lines one over third. Down the left field line, that's into the corner. McLean will score. Trevino headed for third. He's getting the wave home. Into second, Hayes. Trevino will score. Two more home for the Reds. All with two outs in the fourth. It's a four spot in the fourth. Hayes with two RBIs. 6-0 Reds.
1: Brian Hayes not waiting around long. He gets that first pitch cutter and just drops the barrel on it.
0: And Jose Trevino scoring all the way from first base with Hayes hooking that one into the left field corner. Now Dane Meyers takes a look at a first pitch fastball for a strike. Nothing and one on Meyers. Four RBIs for two guys that were combined total of three RBIs coming into today. The 0-1 pitch, and Meyers shoots one the other way. Foul, slicing into the seats, and the count's nothing and two. Action now in the Nationals bullpen. Zach Kent is getting loose. And a swing and a miss by Meyers at a curveball. An ugly swing at that. He went down to a knee, and the inning is over. What a round for the Reds. All with two outs, they played four. Jose Trevino singling home two. Key Brian Hayes doubles home a pair. It is 6-0 Reds at the end of four on the Reds Radio Network. Shopping for

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4: A couple of unsuspecting heroes, the Reds, here in the ball game this afternoon in the fourth. Jose Trevino, no RBIs on the year. Singled home two. Key Brian Hayes, only three RBIs on the year. Doubled home two as well. Now Jacob Young on an 0-1 pitch. Gets it off the end of the bat. Hits it right to Ellie Softley. He comes in to glove it. Flips it over to first, and Jacob Young is the first out here in the fifth inning. One down, and now Dalen Lyle will stand in and be the batter. Reds are leading it 6-0. Now this afternoon. All six runs have come with two outs. The two-run home run by Matt McClain earlier. Now the pitch to Lyle is blown inside for ball. The count is 1-0 on Dalen Lyle. Struck out his first time up. And the pitch to him is a fastball called a ball. Pretty good pitch. Didn't seem to miss by much, but 23-year-old Dalen Lyle from Louisville, Kentucky, waiting on the 2-0 pitch. He swings at it, skies a pop-up. Shallow left, out is Ellie, the shortstop calling for it, waiting for it, catching it. Two down in the fifth. Now Nassim Nunez. If you're listening today on your car or truck radio, please remember to buckle your safety belt. This message brought to you by the Ohio Department of Public Safety. If you're not buckled up, what's holding you back? Now Nassim Nunez. Nunez flew out to left field his first time up, and the first pitch to Nunez is way too high for ball one. 1-0 on Nunez. Nunez just 2 for his last 15 as he hits here. The 1-0. And he swings, sprays it foul off to the left side. That's out of play.
5: When you see a fastball and the majority of hitters, fastball in the middle of the plate, and the majority of hitters are hitting it over the opposite dugout.
4: 1-1, swing and a miss.
5: You're either throwing really hard or they're not picking the ball up, or a combination of both. And that's where Chase Burns sits here this afternoon.
4: 1-2 on Nunez. Burns back to the plate, the 1-2 pitch. Swinging a weak bouncer to the right side. Sal Stewart gets the high hop and feeds it to Burns, who just dropped it. It was a perfect throw right to his glove. Maybe let him a hair too much, but, I mean, that's getting awfully nitpicky. It was a very catchable ball, and it just went off of Burns' glove. Right off the tip of the webbing.
5: Yeah, it looked like he transferred his eyes from the ball to the bag. And he just didn't catch it.
4: Got to imagine the air is going to be on Burns. Pick to first and back safely is Nunez. It is on Burns.
5: And that's really that spot where the pitcher's coming down the line full speed or coming towards the bag full speed. You're trying to find that bag in your last couple of steps. That's why you want the first baseman to get you the ball as quick as possible, early as possible. That way you can catch it, then you can find the bag. And he was trying to do all of those things at the same time, and ultimately his eyes were on the bag as he reached for the ball, and he just didn't catch it.
4: Ebos takes low and away. One ball, no strikes on Jorbeet Bibas. The only hit of the game so far for the Nationals off this guy's bat. Runner goes, the pitch, a strike, throw to second, and it gets by Ellie. It'll go on into center field, and down to third is Nunez. So that'll be a stolen base. They'll give Trevino an error. That really needs to be on Ellie. The throw could not have been any better down to second base. Ellie just missed the throw. But they will give Trevino the air, the first one of the year on him.
5: Yeah, Elliott was trying to tag as he caught the ball. It was a catchable ball.
4: I mean, I don't think you can put it on in a more perfect spot. The throw was right at the bag. 1-1 to Bibas, fouled away left side. It's the big leagues. You're not trying to make a chest-high throw down to the second base bag to try to steal a runner. You're trying to put it right on the bag so all your infielder has to do is catch it. The tag's there. 1-2 pitch to Bibas. Up and away. It's a two-ball, two-strike count. Runner at third, two away. Reds are up 6-0 here in the fifth inning. 2-2 pitch. Swinging a foul above the Nationals dugout.
5: Well, fortunately for Burns here, he's got two outs.
4: They're going to call catcher's interference on Trevino.
5: That'll make three errors here in this inning, all coming with two outs.
4: That error will go on Trevino. Now the number nine hitter. Drew Millis takes a strike on the outside corner. Fastball from Burns. Well, a little bit of adversity here for Chase Burns.
5: Yeah, but Millis had a real difficult time catching up with the fastball in his first at-bat. Hopefully that registers still in the head of Chase Burns.
4: His 0-1 pitch to Millis. Swinging a weak bouncer to McLean. He'll field the chest-high hop. Zip it over to Stewart. Side retired. So three errors in the fifth inning after the Reds scored four in the fourth. Doesn't hurt the Reds. Still 6-0 as we go to the bottom of the fifth. Halftime at Great American Ballpark on the Reds Radio Network.
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0: Ellie De La Cruz leads off the Reds' fifth inning, 6-0. Red Legs on top here at Great American Ballpark. It'll be Ellie, Sal Stewart, and Spencer Steer if anybody gets on. J.J. Blade and the left-hander Foster Griffin back to work after surrendering 4 2-out runs in the fourth inning. First pitch to De La Cruz misses up and away for ball one. 1-0 on Ellie. Reds trying to avoid the sweep here at the hands of the Washington Nationals. It would be a 500 road or a homestand if the Reds are to win today. The pitch to Ellie's up and away. Two balls and no strikes on De La Cruz. Ellie 0 for 2 today with that six-game hit streak on the line. Five straight multi-hit efforts for Ellie. The pitch, he swings, pops it high into the air, and foul into the seats first base side. He came in 12 for his last 27. That's a 444 mark.
1: Is that good?
0: It's pretty good.
1: Pretty good.
0: Pretty good. 2-1 on De La Cruz. Now he's home. It's been a while since he homered. He's stuck on 10 right now. The lefty throws the 2-1 pitch. De La Cruz watches a strike on the outside corner at the knees. It's 2-2 now on Ellie De La Cruz. Wands the bat out over the plate. Waiting on the left-hander Griffin. Now the 2-2. Swings and bounces it foul, third base side. Still two balls, two strikes on Ellie De La Cruz. Speaking of Ellie, earlier this week, United Dairy Farmers and Ellie De La Cruz announced an exciting new partnership. New collaboration. Here's the 2-2 pitch to Ellie. Breaking ball in the dirt. Headlining this new collaboration is the Dulce De La Cruz. Ellie's exclusive new homemade brand ice cream flavor. You can get it at UDF stores Monday, the 18th. Dulce De La Cruz. 3-2 pitch. Foul first base side. If you like caramel, and oh, believe you me, I do. This is a rich caramel ice cream, silky swirls of luscious caramel sauce. Oh, so good. You're going to love it.
1: I'm going to have to try that out.
0: We're going to try it out here real soon. Ellie rips a 3-2 pitch on a line that's going to bounce to the wall and left. Over to pick it up at the base of the fence is Lyle. Into second, standing with a double, De La Cruz. Ellie is now hit safely in 7 straight with his 10th double of the year.
1: And a leadoff double at that here in the fifth.
0: That was blistered.
1: Looked like Griffin tried to cut that ball in on De La Cruz, and he left it in the middle of the plate. And the next thing you knew, it was one hop in the left field wall.
0: Now Sal Stewart trying to pick him up. Sal looking for his first hit of the ball game, 0 for 2, a couple of strikeouts today. And he takes a first pitch fastball for a strike on the outside corner.
1: I thought Sal was challenging that.
0: It kind of looked like it. Just readjusting his lid, though. 0-1 the count. Griffin checks second, now throws, and Stewart takes a changeup into the dirt. One ball, one strike. Reds threatening. All 6 runs they've scored so far have been with 2 outs. The 1-1. And Stewart skies a pop-up foul off to the right side. This is what plagued the Reds last night. We talked about it last inning. Twice late in the game last night, the Reds had leadoff doubles and failed to score. In the ninth inning, they tried the bunt. Didn't work out. Couldn't move the runners. The 1-2. Sal Stewart takes a split down and away. It's a 2-ball, 2-strike count. And if you've paid any attention to the first 2 games of this series, you want to keep scoring against this Nationals team. They can score them in bunches. Right now, Chase Burns doing a great job to hold him at bay. Here's the 2-2 to Sal Stewart. And he swings, pops it up, short right field. Out goes Nunez. It's Wood coming in from right to make the catch. Ellie has to stay at second. Let's pause for station identification on the Reds Radio Network.
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0: Spencer Steer's up with Ellie at second base and one out. The left-hander sets ready and throws. The pitch is a strike on the outside corner to Steer, and the count is nothing and one. You know, I bet this Dulce de la Cruz ice cream from UDF would be really good in an affogato. Are you familiar with that?
3: I am.
0: Okay. Here's the 0-1 up and away. Put a little espresso shot over the top of it. One ball, one strike on Steer. We got into those pretty good in Italy. Nice little dessert treat. The 1-1. Low and inside of the count. Two balls and a strike now on Steer.
1: I just like mine in a bowl. With the spoon.
0: That's it. You're good with that. Okay.
1: Bowl legato.
0: 2-1 pitch. Down too low. Three balls and a strike. So you take an affogato, hold the espresso. What you're saying.
1: I just wanted it in the bowl.
0: Ellie off the bag at second. The 3-1 pitch. And it's a strike. Steer 2-for-2. He has scored both times he singled. Singled came home on the home run by McLean in the second inning, and then singled and scored on the Jose Trevino two-out base hit. Steer takes in off the plate from the left-hander, and he's on for the third time as he works the walk. Griffin missing in with the cutter to Spencer Steer. The Reds have two on with one out, and J.J. Blade coming up. Blade is struck out and flied to right.
1: He just missed it his last time up. Caught it off the end of the bat. But he was on time.
0: And he doesn't miss this one. First ball swinging, Blade launches it. Deep right field, way out of here. A three-run blast for J.J. Blade. His fifth home run of the year, 9-0 Reds.
1: You're right, Tommy. He didn't miss that one.
0: That was a cutter thigh high on the inside corner, and Blade was ready for it. That's it for Foster Griffin. Blake Butera is out of the third base dugout, and he's going to make a change. Blade now with 15 RBIs on the year after that three-run blast. 9-0 Reds. Pitching change coming in the fifth with the bases empty and one out. And the Reds up big on the Reds Radio Network.
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1: While we eat our ice cream, Dulce de what? De La Cruz, right?
0: Dulce de La Cruz.
1: Dulce, I got you.
0: I'm all in on that, by the way.
1: Is this Zach Kent? Yes, it is. Right-hander coming on to face Blake Dunn out of the Nationals bullpen.
0: First pitch is a strike to Dunn on the inside corner, nothing and one.
1: You know, you throw some ice cream up here, I get a little carried away now.
0: It's easy to get sidetracked with. You got this working.
1: Sixth appearance for Kent, a 5.5 ERA.
0: A lunge a strike on the inside corner, 0-2 undone.
1: That's pretty good now.
0: It's really good.
1: Kind of hard to eat with that microphone in front of my mouth.
0: Really throws a wrench in things. 0-2 undone, but you get to enjoy it. I got to talk. Here's the 0-2 pitch to Dunn. Bouncing ball, high chopper to short. Waiting back on it, Abrams. The throw to first is in time to get the out.
1: Hey, Blake Dunn runs so hard down the line, no matter where the ball is hit, every play has to be crisp or he's going to beat it out. I mean, Abrams is a pretty good shortstop with a really good arm, and that was a bang-bang play at first, and it was a routine ground ball.
0: Now Matt McClain. 9-0 Reds as we play in the sixth. Pitch to McClain is a strike on the inside corner. Second time this year the Reds have scored 6 2-out runs in an inning. Or 6 2-out runs in a game. Last time they did it was against the Angels in April. The 0-1 up and in to McClain. One ball, one strike. They haven't had 7 or more 2-out runs since August of last year against the Phillies when they scored 8 in that game back on August the 13th against Philadelphia. The pitch to McClain is swung on, and that's off the mask of the catcher, Drew Millis. One ball, two strikes. Three runs here in this inning came with one out. Two-run shot from J.J. Blade. That was a grown man home run that Blade hit. One of those high, majestic blasts about, what would you say, two-thirds the way up the sun deck out there. The 1-2, McClain goes the other way and pops it into the seats behind the Reds' dugout. Just above the second access tunnel from the foul pole.
1: Yeah, that's a pretty good-looking shot.
0: There wasn't a whole lot of suspense.
1: Yeah, I barely got it out of my mouth. He just missed it his last time up. Boom.
0: Wow. The 1-2. And McClain drives it high in the air, left center field, but the park will hold it. Who's going to catch it? It'll be the center fielder, Jacob Young, over there to make the catch.
1: Ice cream time.
0: And the side is retired. J.J. Blade adds to the Reds' lead. It's now 9-0 at the end of 5 at Great American Ballpark on the Reds Radio Network.
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0: Sixth inning. I guess we still got to work. Over here, just crushing ice cream. James Wood takes a curveball down low. It's really hard to talk after eating ice cream. immediately after. Here's the 1-0 pitch to James Wood. Check swing foul.
1: Well, you've got to wash it down with a little Coke, and then you'll be all right.
0: Yeah, that's a secret.
1: And not only have the Reds showed up as far as the offense is concerned today.
0: 1-1 fouled away, 1-2.
1: But Burns has thrown the ball spectacularly well.
0: He's only given up one hit.
1: And I think that's part of the excitement of being a starting pitcher, where you compete and you get after it. Everybody knows that before they even get to the ballpark. And it creates a different kind of aura. I mean, you can put yourself in a position where you get runs by how you take the field and how you attack hitters. It lifts the spirits of your teammates behind you.
0: 2-2 pitch is up too high, and the count runs full 3-2 now on James Wood. Three balls, two strikes. And Burns back home with a payoff pitch. Swinging a foul. Barely got a piece of it, stays alive, 3-2. Well, I mean, he's becoming appointment viewing. I mean, Burns is worth buying a ticket on the day he's scheduled to pitch. Come out, watch him, and you don't know what you're going to see. 3-2 pitch. Swing and a miss. Struck him out. Got him with a slider down. Wood right over the top of it. He strikes out for the second time today, and for Burns, that's 7. One gone, and now Luis Garcia Jr. Home run by J.J. Blade, left-hander against left-hander in that at-bat. Believe it or not, that was the first left-on-left home run by a Reds hitter this year. And now Jose Trevino going out to check on Burns before they go to work against Garcia. A little interesting here. Jose Trevino went out there. They're talking. And Terry Francona on the top step of the dugout. He looks a little...
1: You can see Trevino looking into the Reds' dugout. Maybe they hollered for him to go check Burns. I think Burns was more frustrated by falling behind in the count with Woods. There's a lot of pacing going on out there.
0: Now Luis Garcia swings the first pitch, rifles it to right. That is going to hit off the base of the wall. Extra bases for Garcia. Dunn will play it off the fence, and Garcia coasts into second base with a leadoff double, or a one-out double, rather. That's his 8th double of the year.
1: I mean, I think that's more the case of Raging Bull than it is any kind of injury issue.
0: Should come as no surprise that that pitch was on the inner third of the plate to Garcia. Also about thigh high. Red's probably fortunate it stayed in the park, and now
1: change
0: House.
1: Up. High change up. And it really doesn't matter the pitch selection. No. If it's from the middle of the plate in, he's swinging. Garcia's swinging anyway.
0: And he's probably going to be ready for it. 1-0 pitch to House. He hits this one sharply on a couple skips to the backhand of De La Cruz.
1: Nice
0: gloves
1: play.
0: And throws in time. House is out. Two down here in the 6th inning. And that'll bring C.J. Abrams to the plate. One more note on that home run by Blade. The Reds and the Padres were the only two teams that came into today's action in the major leagues without a left-handed hitter taking a left-handed pitcher deep. Abrams takes low and inside. Ball 1. 1-0. Runner at second with 2 outs. 9-0. Reds are leading it in the 6th. Burns back to the plate. And an ugly swing by Abrams there. Oh, he had him in knots. That was a slider down near his toes, and Abrams with about a three-quarter swing. The 1-1. And he watches the slider in the same spot, miss down and in. 2 balls and a strike. Abrams has popped out in foul ground to the first baseman, and he's struck out. Burns, the kick and pitch. Up too high. 3-1. By the way, that ice cream, that's available Monday. You can start getting it Monday at UDF stores. We won't be here, but you can book it when we get back. That will be in my freezer. Breaking ball in there for a strike. Full count, 3-2.
1: Pretty tasty.
0: Yeah. Yeah, it is. It's really, really good. I don't know. There's something about it. Like the better than any caramel ice cream I've had. 3-2 pitch. Abrams checked his swing on a breaking ball down and in. He works the walk down to first with a two-out walk. And now Jacob Young will be the batter. And Burns' pitch count right now, over 90 pitches. So he's probably nearing the end of the line. Now the question is, if you're Terry Francona, do you try to, if he's able to quickly get Young here, do you try to squeeze one more inning out of him?
1: I don't think so. I think you're just trying to get him through the sixth inning, and then you turn it over to the bullpen to protect a nine-run lead. I think any other kind of spot, if you're Francona, you're probably taking Burns out of the ballgame with a 9-0 lead. But I think with a young kid, you're trying to help him understand how he needs to perform in a ball game where he's got a big lead, he's running into the back end of the pitch count, and he's got to figure out a way to get that final out.
0: 1-0 on Jacob Young. The 1-0 pitch is a little bit low on the outside corner. Two balls and no strikes.
1: Here comes DJ. DJ does not want him to walk this batter.
0: Derek Johnson out of there quickly. I mean, he was on his way to the mound before
1: the pitch even started back from Trevino.
0: So two on, two out, 9-0 in favor of the Reds. And I think this is probably has a lot to do, don't you think, with the fact that you can tell that Burns a little frustrated out there.
1: Yeah, and I think part of that is you've got a little bit of fatigue going, but you're trying to help your young pitcher figure out a way to get through six heading into the seventh. So in order to get to the seventh, you've got to figure out how to battle through this part of the ball game. Now, you've dominated this club for the entire game. That's not the question. The question is, how do you handle it when you start to get a little bit tired? What do you do? Do you try to slam your foot on the accelerator, or do you just make sure that you keep the car in the lane?
0: 2-0 on Young, the 2-0 pitch. And he swings, sends it in the air, left center field. Long run for the center fielder. Laying out Myers, he makes the diving catch.
1: That was a great play.
0: A Superman-style catch by Dane Myers in the left center field gap to put six innings of shutout baseball in the book for Chase Burns. An exclamation mark on what has been a great outing for the young Red starter. We go to the bottom of the sixth. 9-0 Reds on the Reds Radio Network.
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0: Jose Trevino, wave and a miss of the first pitch here. Sixth inning, Reds are on top, 9-0. Kent back to work in the 0-1 pitch. He buries a curveball in the dirt outside. One ball, one strike on Trevino. Right-hander gets the sign, readies, and here he comes with a 1-1 pitch. Swing and a miss, 1-2. We owe you an answer to our trivia question, don't we? Question was, celebrating a birthday today, it's Big Red Machine legend and Reds and National Baseball Hall of Famer Tony Perez. In the year 2000, Perez became the first player to have played for this expansion team to be inducted into the National Baseball Hall of Fame. Who was it? The Royals, Expos, or Padres, the 1-2. And Trevino pops it into the seats foul, right side. One ball, two strikes. We both said B, the Expos. We feel pretty good about that. Paul Keels also chiming in saying the Expos. Correct answer is B, the Montreal Expos. 1-2 pitch, Trevino bounces it towards short. In to field it, Nassim Nunez just moving over there from second. And his throw in time to get Trevino. One gone here in the sixth.
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0: Pete Brian Hayes flies one to left. In a hurry now, the left fielder Lyle didn't get a good read on it at all.
1: Broke back, and the ball was hit off the end of the bat.
0: He comes racing in to make the catch for the second out in the sixth. Now two away, back to the top of the order. Here's Dane Myers. In one of the most maligned trades in Reds history, Perez was dealt to the Expos following the 1976 season. He spent 3 years with the team that had started play in 1969 and in 2005 moved to Washington and was renamed the Nationals. The pitch is a ball inside to Dane Myers. The count is 1-0. So there you have it. 1-0 on Myers. The 1-0 pitch. He swings, hits it high in the air to center. Young is there, drifting toward right. Now to right center, Young makes the catch. And that'll do it for the Reds. They're up and down in order in the sixth with a big 9-0 lead at the end of six. Back to Cowboy in the seventh on the Reds Radio Network.
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3: Left-hander Sam Moll will take over for Chase Burns as we begin the seventh inning of play. Reds are leading the Nationals 9-0 here in this final game of a three-game series. Ball coming on for the 20th time. One win, two losses, a 3.24 ERA in his 16 and two-thirds innings pitched. He will get Dalen Lyle to begin things here in the seventh. Strike one, fastball over the inside corner. It'll be Lyle, Nunez, and Vivas. Back to the plate, ball, another fastball. It'll miss inside this time to even things at one ball and one strike. Lyle 0 for 2 here this afternoon. Reds trying to get out of town with a 500 homestand. Ground ball right to the first baseman, Stewart. He will take it himself, one down. Reds won 2 out of 3 from the Astros this weekend. They lost the first two games of this series here against the Nationals. And at this point, they are winning 9-0 here in the final game of this series. One down, here's Nassim Nunez now playing at shortstop. Fastball, strike one over the outside corner. No ball, one strike count. Nunez will move around to the right side against the left-hander, Maul. Maul to kick the pitch. And a changeup, and that is right down Broadway for strike two. No ball, two strike count. The heavy hitters for the Nationals, James Wood and C.J. Abrams, they are now out of the ballgame. And a breaking ball misses just a tad low. One ball, two strike count. Reds have 9 runs on their 7 hits. The Nationals have only gotten 2 hits here this afternoon after having 10 last night and 13 in game 1. Big long wait by Maul. Now the pitch, swing and a miss, strike 3, and he has struck out Nunez, 2 down.

0: Good sinking fastball, and right over the top of it is Rivas. One ball, one strike count. Mall sets ready. He'll turn it loose. Breaking ball. He bounces that one up there. Kind of left that breaking ball. His entire body was heading towards the third base bag, and then the arm came through. That makes my arm hurt. Two ball, one strike count. Now back to the plate. And a tapper foul over towards the Reds dugout on the first base side. Two ball, two strike count. The Nationals did not get their first hit until they had one out in the third inning, and did not get their second until they had one out in the sixth inning. Both doubles, both down the right field line. One by Bibas, one by Luis Garcia Jr. Here's the 2-2 from Maul. Breaking ball just misses off the inside corner. He was trying to paralyze Bibas with that breaking ball. It just didn't quite get back there. 3-2 pitch coming. Here we go. And he'll hit a looping liner right at the third baseman, who was playing at the shortstop position, I might add, in Key Bryant Hayes. That's a three up, three down seventh. The Reds lead the Nationals 9-0. Bottom of seven coming up here on the Reds Radio Network.
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0: De La Cruz, Stewart, and Spencer Steer. Those are the batters due up for the Reds here in the bottom of seventh. Ellie will take a backdoor breaking ball from the right-hander, Zach Kent. And that is strike one right over the outside corner. No ball, one strike count. De La Cruz, 1-for-3 today. He swings right through a fastball that seemed to be down in the dirt. No ball, two strike count. Ellie has struck out. Grounded into and out. And doubled and scored. And that one's hit into left field. That's a base hit. And that is now six consecutive games for Ellie De La Cruz where he has multiple hits in those games. And he started today's ball game 0-for-2.
1: It's almost as though he's just going into every game just with the intention of just getting hits, which is a great way to go about it.
0: His batting average is climbing rapidly. So Ellie with a leadoff single. Here's Stewart. He will ground this one foul down the third baseline.
1: Well, Ellie's average now at 299.

0: Well, you get Ellie on base. You have a hitter in scoring position. You have a runner in scoring position. I don't care where he's at. The 0-1 to Stewart. And a tapper foul. Looked like a slider down in the way, and Stewart pulled off of it a little bit. It's a no-ball, two-strike count. Sal 0 for 3 today. Struck out his first two times. And a jam shot pop-up into right field the last go-round. Kent from the set, the pitch, breaking ball in the dirt. And this time, Stewart will lay off of it. One ball, two strike count. And the man on deck has been hotter than a match, and that is Spencer Steer. He's 2 for 2 today. He has scored 3 runs, been on all 3 times. Breaking ball, that's going to miss inside. A check swing by Stewart. He did not go, says first base umpire Emil Jimenez. And that'll even the count at 2 balls and 2 strikes.
1: Well, he hasn't homered now in 14 games, 15 if you count today's game, but he's hitting over 300 over that stretch, so he's definitely still hitting plenty. There's 5 doubles in that span.
0: Stewart ready's at the plate, the pitch, and that will be strike 3. Called over the inside corner.
2: Strike call.
0: And Sal will challenge it. Looked like a fastball in. And it was a bit down.
2: The pitch is a ball. Cincinnati has 2 challenges.
0: I tell you, Sal has been quite successful challenging pitches. He knows the strike zone. And that'll make it a full count. 3-2 now with Stewart at the plate and Ellie at first base. The pitch. Swing and a miss. He struck him out. Came back with that fastball in, and that's the 3rd strikeout today for Sal Stewart. 1 down. And that may very well have been ball 4. So here's Spencer Steer, now riding a 5-game hitting streak, having hit in 16 of 17. He just keeps on and on. Takes a pitch off the upper part of the zone. It's a 1-ball, no strike count. Kent to the plate, and he hits the inside corner here. That'll even things at 1-ball and 1-strike. Singled to left, did Steer. Singled back up the middle and walked. And all 3 times he's come around to score. Waiting on the 1-1 pitch. And he will foul this one to the right side, out of play.
1: You know, a lot of times you see a guy that riding a nice hitting streak, and Steer got his into double figures, got to a 10-game hitting streak, then snapped it. A lot of times you see guys start to fall off at that point. Not him. He picked right back up where he left
0: off. Start a new one. 1-2 from Kent. In the dirt, a breaking ball, and Steer able to hold up in time. That'll even the count at 2-2. 1 down here in the red 7th. Ellie led it off with a single into left field. His 2nd hit of the ball game. And Steer looking for his 3rd hit of this afternoon's game. Waiting on the 2-2 from Zach Kent. Here it is. And it misses just a bit downstairs. 94-mile-an-hour heater from the right-hander. And that'll run the count full. 3 balls and 2 strikes with 1 out. And normally in this spot, you'd see Ellie off to the races down to 2nd on the 3-2 pitch, but it's a 9-0 ball game. This is slammed into left field, but it'll be caught on a line by Dalen Lyle in left, and there's 2 down. Steer hit it well. That's why they have gloves on out there. I probably wouldn't have wanted to catch that barehanded for sure. So here's J.J. Blade. He of the 3-run home run his last time up. If there was any doubt that the Reds had a commanding lead, leading 6-0, at that point, pretty much sealed the deal with a 3-run bomb. All 9 runs coming off starter Foster Griffin, who came into the ballgame with a 2.12 ERA and 4-1. That's a strike over the outside corner. And Bledel's challenging that.
2: Bledel's challenge is strike ball.
0: And it is down.
2: Pitch is a ball. Cincinnati has 2 challenges.
0: Reds have been highly successful in their challenges here this afternoon. That'll make it a 2-ball, no strike count. I wonder why Doug Eddings didn't say he's challenging the 167th pitch of the game. He checks his swing, does Blade, but not in time.
3: That's
0: 2-ball, 1-strike count.
3: That's my favorite moment of the ABS.
0: You know, I mean, he says the batter is challenging the second pitch of the ballgame. I thought that was hilarious.
3: It was very funny.
0: It was almost as though he was upset. A strike, and it's called up and in, and he's going to challenge that one.
2: The batter's challenge is strike call.
1: Doug Eddings is saying, come on, it's 9-0. We're in the 7th inning. We all want to get out of here.
0: And it's a strike.
2: The pitch was a strike. Cincinnati has a 1 challenge left.
1: Doug Eddings.
0: He said the pitch was a strike.
1: Not the call's confirmed.
0: No, not the call confirmed. The pitch was a strike. Batter's challenging the second pitch of the ball game. I like that.
1: Hey, he knows how to get the most out of his words, doesn't he?
0: And that's going to miss just off the outside corner.
1: Even Blade's up there, a little bit of a wry grin on his face.
0: Oh, yeah. Full count with 2 down. Now Ellie will be in a slight jog towards second as the pitch comes plateward. And this ball is lifted high and deep to right. It's got some carry. Weimer back. He won't get it. That is out of here. Second home run of the day for J.J. Blade, and it is 11-0 Reds.
1: Have a day, Blade.
3: Wow.
0: Well, the Reds needed a little joy around here, and J.J. Blade has provided just that.
1: He just missed one, remember, in the 4th inning with that fly to right. Didn't miss it at all his second time up and got just enough of that to climb it out of here into the first row and right.
0: Bladet's got to be thinking, yeah, I kind of like hitting at this Great American Ballpark. Strike one here to Blake Dunn over the outside corner. And a fastball misses a bit low. One ball, 1-strike count. Kent will turn it loose. Slider down and away. A check swing. And home plate umpire Doug Eddings says, yes, you did go. We will not be checking with the first base umpire. 1-ball, 2-strike count. Kent comes plateward. Ground ball foul down the third baseline.
1: J.J. Blade now has 16 RBIs here in the month of May, most in baseball this month. Pretty good.
0: Pitch. Swing and a miss by Dunn. Millis, the catcher, has it. He'll fire to first for completing the strikeout. And that'll do it for the Reds here in the 7th. But a 2-run home run by J.J. Blade, his 2nd of the afternoon, gives him 5 RBIs on the day and gives the Reds an 11-0 lead. Tommy Thrall back to you in the 8th on the Reds Radio Network.
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0: New pitcher for the Reds is right-hander Luis May. He is our Reds Wilbur's Mustard pitching change. Wilbur's Mustard. Let's put some mustard on it.
1: Reds have put up 11 today. First pitch to Drew Millis is in there for a strike. Millis looked like he took out some frustrations on his throw to first base to complete the strikeout of Blake Dunn last inning. Swings and misses at a breaking ball down and in. He's behind the count of 0-2. Changes for the Reds defensively. Will Benson enters the game in left field. From left field to second base, Spencer Steer. Matt McClain moves over to short. Ellie is out. Ellie exits the game with his batting average at .299, fouled back. If you're curious on when the last time Ellie was hitting .300, he entered the seventh game of the 2025 season last year against Texas, hitting .333 on April the 3rd. That was the last time. Well, he's close to it now. And Millis fillets one into left field, just out of the reach of Key Brian Hayes, who is shaded towards short. That's into left field for a base hit. Benson gathers it, gets it back in, and Millis is on with a leadoff single here in the eighth inning. Now back to the top of the order, and James Wood.
11: Joey Weimer.
1: That's what I meant. Joey Weimer is going to hit here. Came into the game when Wood was lifted an inning or so ago. The pitch is a little bit up and in for ball one. The 1-0 pitch, and that's a strike. Runner at first base with nobody out. Right-hander May sets ready. The pitch to Weimer. And a slow-motion swing at a slider is fouled back.
11: You ever swing a bat underwater?
1: That's right there.
11: That's what that looked like.
1: Half speed. A ball and two strikes on Weimer. 1-2 pitch. Swing and a miss and a slider. And he's down on strikes. They made quick work of him.
11: Kind of like the Matrix, you know. Keanu Reeves leaning back, comebacks with the chop.
1: Let's go on back a little ways.
11: Yeah.
1: Of course, they made a few of those, didn't they?
11: They did.
1: Did you watch them all?
11: I did.
1: Pitch to Garcia is taken low for ball one.
11: I didn't quite get it, but.
1: Yeah, they were a little weird
11: for me. Yeah, it was a little out there.
1: I never could. I couldn't get into the first one. I watched it. It didn't do a lot for me, and that was it.
11: It was interesting because it was so weird.
1: I've watched some weird movies now. 1-0 pitch, breaking ball on the outside corner for a called strike. One ball, one strike on Garcia. Runner on at first base with one out. Did you ever watch the movie called The Box? That was... Don't bother. The 1-1. Breaking ball down.
11: I like the movies that are pretty much clean cut. You got a good guy and a bad guy. Your bad guy tries to shoot the good guy. He misses, and the good guy shoots the bad guy, and then there's some blood on the ground.
1: You've got to have...
11: That's what I like.
1: You've got to have a bullet minimum for your movies. Like, there's got to be a minimum number of bullets used.
11: Yeah.
1: And it's about a million.
11: Yeah. There needs to be a shootout.
1: 3-1 the count on Garcia. Now, do you like to go back and watch, like, the old Westerns?
11: If it's got Clint Eastwood in it.
1: Strike on the outside corner. Garcia wants to challenge.
2: The batter's challenging a strike call.
1: I'm surprised he didn't say the batter's challenging a strike call with one out in the eighth inning of an 11-0 game. And it was low. It is a ball.
2: The pitch is a ball. Washington has two challenges.
12: I like the upper ball. Pizza, pizza.
1: I don't think Doug Eddings having a whole lot of fun with those
11: challenges. No. And you can take that ABS and...
1: Yeah. He's got some thoughts on it, no doubt. 2-1, 1-out. Brady House at the plate. He sets ready and he throws. And the pitch is right in there for a called strike. 0-1 on Brady House. First round pick of the Nationals, 11th overall pick in 2021 out of Winder Barrow High School in Winder, Georgia. The pitch is a little bit low on the outside corner. Fastball, and it's a 1-ball, 1-strike count. May sets, eyeballing the runner at second, the 1-1 pitch. Brady House takes a strike. 1-ball and 2-strikes. Now House hits a little soft one-hopper to McClain. Underhands to steer. The turn to first, not in time. Just a little fluttering, looping one-hop liner to Matt McClain. Tough to turn two on that. The Reds have to settle for one out. Garcia is erased at second base. House will reach on the fielder's choice. Two away, up to third base is Millis. And now Jose Tena. First pitch is a strike on the inside corner to Tena. Tena. He's batting for the first time today. Tena took over at second base. Back in the seventh inning. Breaking ball is a little bit low. 1-ball, 1-strike on Tena. 276 hitter. Couple of home runs, 11 RBIs. Left-handed batter waiting on Luis May. Inside all the way to the screen, and this is going to score the Nationals' first run of the game. Millis will dash home from third. He actually runs pretty well, even though he's a catcher. Millis can get down the line, and he scores from third base. Wild pitch nets the Nationals their first run. Down to second base, Brady House. Now the 2-1 to Jose Tena. Swinging a foul off the front of the Nationals' third base dugout.
11: Well, there was no doubt that that was a wild pitch.
1: They put the wild in wild pitch. May looking at the runner at second. Now the 2-2. Breaking ball cut on and missed and down on strikes. Tena and the inning is over. But a single, a walk, a wild pitch. Nationals are on the board. 11-1, Reds have the lead as we go to the bottom of the eighth inning at Great American Ballpark on the Reds Radio Network.
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6: Matt McClain leads off the Reds' eighth inning. New pitcher to tell you about. McClain rips a line drive off the glove of Brady House at third, and that'll go into the left field corner. McClain will go cruising into second with a leadoff double in the eighth. His second hit today, both of them extra base hits. A home run now, the leadoff double in the eighth.
7: Well, the Nationals have brought in a right-hander from right field, Joey Weimer. And Bibas, who was the designated hitter, is now playing right field.
6: Actually, Tana moves to right field. Okay. Bibas is at second. Trevino pops it up to the first baseman, Garcia. Right by the bag, Garcia will make the catch. Trevino is out. One down here in the eighth inning. Key Brian Hayes stands in now. What do you think? First pitch up and in, ball one. What does Weimer have to offer on the mound out there? Is he a three-pitch guy? Swinging, this ball is ripped toward the left center field gap. That's down for a base hit. McClain to third and holding. And Key Brian Hayes has his second hit today.
7: Does not appear that he has three pitches.
6: Explosive fastball, good changeup, filthy slider, any of that?
7: Not sure I would go there.
6: No? Okay.
7: But he is throwing strikes.
6: He is doing that. Here's Dane Myers, first and third, one out. Myers swings. He sends a fly ball. Left field, hit a ton. Back goes the left fielder. He's out of room. Lyle looks up. It's gone. A three-run home run for Dane Myers. His second home run of the year. It is 14-1 Reds. Three-run blast from Myers. Reds have their fourth home run of the ballgame today. Now Will Benson. That looked like a knuckleball floating up there.
7: Well, if you're a position player with a good arm, you have a tendency to throw it too hard, and then that runs you just right into hitting speed, and that seems to be where Weimer's at.
6: Line drive to center, a base hit. I mean, he's throwing it around 70 miles an hour, and the Reds are teeing off. So Benson rifling that base hit into center field. He's on. That's one of the things that I think makes Jose Trevino so effective, is that he throws it so far below hitting speed. Pitch is a strike on the inside corner to Sal Stewart. Kelly probably sitting in the dugout going, man, I wish I could have got another at bat. Stewart bounces it foul, third base. I could have got that average up over 300.
7: Unfortunately for Ellie, they do not have a re-entry rule.
6: No, in the dirt outside. There is, but only for pitchers, and it's only in spring training. Tough luck. In the dirt and to the backstop. Benson has no choice but to move up to second base on that wild pitch. And the slider misses outside. 83 that time. Had a little something to it. Way outside. And Sal Stewart goes down to first base. So Weimer looks like he's starting to reach back for a little extra. 85 on that last pitch.
7: And they're cutters.
6: That's what they show up as anyway. First pitch is a changeup up and in for ball one. 1-0 on Spencer Steer. Up and in. Called a strike. First two pitches, strikes on Steer. No challenging now.
7: Yeah, that missed by about a foot.
6: Steer's smiling. Doug Eddings is not.
7: Doug Eddings has got to be smiling, too. Yeah. Hey, you're not challenging me now, boy.
6: 0-2, driven deep to right. On the track, it'll be run down by Tana. The runner at second base, Benson, will score, or move up to third. He'll advance. Stewart holds it first. On the fly to right by Spencer Steer. Of course, he hit that one pretty well the other way. Reds now with runners at the corners, and here is J.J. Blade. He might want to be careful with Blade. He's already gone deep twice. Weimer delivers up and away. Weimer kind of given the look over at third, then the look to first. 2-for-4. Now Blade swings, and he just missed it. Hit it high in the air, but Tana might have misjudged it. He did. It's going to drop in front of him. Benson will score. Stewart around to third, and Blade has a hit. His third of the ball game.
7: That was bad.
6: The way it came off the bat, Tana thought that ball might go to the wall, so he started way back and then realized, uh-oh, and it ended up landing in short right field toward the line. He badly misjudged it. Now a strike to Blake Dunn. So the Reds will get their 15th run of the game.
7: Yeah, this is one of those times as a hitter, if it's close, you better be swinging.
6: 0-1 up and away. One ball, one strike. And Dunn fouls it back and out of play. One ball, two strikes on Dunn. Yeah, sometimes the pitches are missing, but they're strikes. You know what I mean?
7: I do know what you mean.
6: Weimer sets ready, and the 1-2 way off the outside corner. Ball two, two balls and two strikes. The 2-2. Dunn swings. He sends it high in the air, left center field. Playable. Lyle has it. The left fielder puts it away for the final out of the eighth. So the Reds tack on four more here in the eighth inning against Joey Weimer, a position player pitching. The end of eight, 15-1. Reds lead the Nationals on the Reds Radio Network.
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1: Connor Phillips out of the Reds bullpen. He takes over.
2: First pitch, low and away. He inherits a 15-1 Reds lead. Phillips comes set. Now he throws way low and outside. Two balls and no strikes. Young, Lyle, and Nunez do up. 2-0 pitch is a strike at the knees, 2-1. Western and Southern Financial Group wants to strike out cancer all season long. Every time a Reds pitcher strikes out a batter, Western and Southern donates to support cancer research, education, and care in the greater Cincinnati area. When it comes to fighting cancer, we're all in this together. 2-1. Fastball strike on the outside corner. It's 2-2 now on Young. Make sure you stay tuned after the game. Yittle have the Toyota Tundra Star of the Game. Two balls, two strikes. The pitch. Lifted to right. Dunn moving under it. He's got it. And there's one gone in the ninth. This copyrighted broadcast is presented by authority of the Cincinnati Reds. It may not be reproduced or retransmitted in any form. The accounts and descriptions of this game may not be disseminated without the express written consent of the Reds. This copyright reminder is provided by Dinsmore, the official legal counsel of the Reds. Dalen Lyle hitting with nobody on and one out. First pitch to Lyle. Strike called at the knees. Reds kick off a series with Cleveland tomorrow night. 7:10 first pitch. Airtime will be 6:40 across the network. Andrew Abbott against Tanner Bibee.
1: Pretty good matchup.
2: Ground ball right side. Up with it is Steer. He'll flip it on to Stewart. Two down. Should be. Abbott's 2-2, 4.47 ERA, and he's been pitching much better.
1: Has he got 16 consecutive scoreless innings?
2: He's been on a roll.
1: Rocking.
2: Tanner Bibee still looking for his first win of the year, though. He's 0-5, a 4.17 ERA. The battle for the Ohio Cup begins tomorrow. Buckle up. Nassim Nunez takes low and inside for ball one. Chris Paddock starts for the Reds on Saturday. Just signed yesterday with the Reds, and he will make the start Saturday. The pitch fouled back. One ball, one strike. Gavin Williams goes for Cleveland in that game, and then Brady Singer against Joey Cantillo Sunday afternoon. 7-10, 6-10, 1:40. Those are your start times. One ball, one strike. The 1-1 fouled away left side. So it's a ball and two strikes, which means with 10 strikeouts by Reds pitching, Connor Phillips can make a lot of friends. In fact, 22,651 new friends with one strike here. The 1-2 pitch fouled away. That's the old double whammy. You get a big lopsided victory and the folks get to leave with pizza. The 1-2 popped him up. Into the air, center field. In comes Dane Myers. He will make the catch. Folks are happy to win 15-1 as the Reds beat the Nationals. Ah, but they came so close to LaRosa's. Not to be today. Reds win it again, 15-1 here at Great American Ballpark. And we'll be back to wrap it up right after this on the Reds Radio Network.
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2: Lopsided victory today. Reds all over the Nationals, 15-1. The final score. Here's your totals. For the Reds, 15 runs, 14 hits, 3 errors, and 3 left on base. For the Nationals, a run on 3 hits, no errors. They left 6. Winning pitchers, Chase Burns. He went 6 innings of shutout baseball with 7 strikeouts today to improve to 5-1. Losing pitchers, Foster Griffin, 4-2. No save in this game. This game was played in 2 hours and 27 minutes with 22,651 looking on. This series is in the books. The Reds will now head to Cleveland and kick off a 6-game road trip to Cleveland and Philadelphia. We'll have more on that after this on the Reds Radio Network.
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2: 15-1, Reds over the Nationals at Great American Ballpark today. Stick around, Yid's got the postgame show coming up next. He'll have all the scores around Major League Baseball, highlights from this game, plus reaction from the clubhouse, and oh, so much more all coming up. We're back at it again tomorrow when the Reds and Guardians kick off a 3-game series as the battle for the Ohio Cup begins. The Reds will send left-hander Andrew Abbott to the mound. He's 2-2 with a 4.47 ERA. Tanner Bibee starts for Cleveland, 0-5 with a 4.17 earned run average. First pitch tomorrow night, 7:10, which means we are on the air at 6:40 with the Reds pregame show across the network. That's all we have for you for today. Thanks for listening. Hope you enjoyed it. For the Cowboy, Jeff Brantley, our producer-engineer, Dave Yeti Armbruster, our studio producers back at our network headquarters, the broadcast sheriff, Dave Keaton and Austin Elmore. I'm Tommy Thrall saying so long from Great American Ballpark. We'll talk to you again tomorrow night from Progressive Field in Cleveland, right here on the Reds Radio Network. Good night.
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21: And we're back at Great American Ballpark, where J.J. Blade hit two home runs and drove in six as the Reds avoided a three-game sweep by beating up on the Washington Nationals here at Great American Ballpark 15-1. the final score. You're listening to the Cincinnati Children's Postgame Show. I'm Dave Armbruster. Matt McClain got the Reds scoring underway with a two-run, two-out homer in the bottom of the second. Number eight hitter Jose Trevino singled home two more runs with two outs in the fourth. That was followed by Cabrian Hayes, a two-run double in that same inning. In the fifth, Blade crushed a three-run homer to put the game out of reach. He then homered again in the seventh, a two-run shot that time. And then Cincinnati scored four times off a position player in the eighth inning. Dane Myers, a three-run homer, capped that inning. Right-hander Chase Burns started for Cincinnati. Once again, he was outstanding. Six shutout innings with seven strikeouts. Coming up, we will check scores around Major League Baseball, highlights from this game. But up first, we check back in with Tommy and the Cowboy. 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
4: 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I'm Dave Armbruster. Let's get final thoughts on the game from Tommy Throw and Jeff Brantley.
5: Thanks, Ed. Well, Cowboy, good win today for the Reds, and this has got to be one of those games that just kind of makes you feel good about yourselves after the last couple of ball games and the way things have been going for the Reds here lately.
6: Well, it seems like every time Chase Burns takes the ball, it's win day for Cincinnati. The kid comes out with aggressive moves, not only to the plate, but just the way he carries himself on the mound. And I think the players behind him respond. And I think he is the epitome of a starting pitcher. He goes after it. He throws strikes. He attacks the zone. And I think that's why he gets runs and gets games like he has here today. I mean, he makes it fun not only to watch but to play behind him.
5: A good win because of Burns, but we talked about it yesterday with J.J. Blade, and he had a monster day today. Three hits, six RBIs, five of them on a pair of home runs, one of them a three-run shot, the other one a two-run blast. But, I mean, you're just really seeing this guy become a big part of the Reds' offense right now.
6: Yeah, I think you're right, Tommy. I think when you look at this Reds club, Ellie has been swinging the bat well from day one. Sal Stewart was the rookie of the month in April. You look at the way Spencer Steer is swinging the bat. He's about as hot as anyone. But when you add in the power stroke of Blade and the occasional power stroke of Nathaniel Lowe, it gives you some thunder there in the middle of the lineup. And I think that's what the Reds need. The Reds have got to be able to figure out that leadoff spot, and they've got to be able to have a little bit more production in the bottom of the order. If they can do that, those guys don't have to hit home runs. They've just got to figure out how to play a supporting role with the way that those other guys are swinging the bat.
5: Well, we'll see if they can get it turned around top to bottom, but certainly a good day for the Reds offensively today. 15 runs and a 15-1 victory over the Nationals. Yin?
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4: 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We start in American League Cities, where the Twins are shutting out the Marlins 6-0 in Minneapolis. Minnesota scored five of those runs in the second inning. Top of the fifth, the Mariners have a 5-1 lead over the Astros. Lugrelli, three-run homer in the first inning in that one. The Cardinals trailed the A's in Sacramento 1-0. That game in the top of the second inning. Still to come, the Phillies and Red Sox at 6:45 from Boston, and then on the south side of Chicago, the White Sox play host to the Royals. When we return, scores from National League cities. 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
4: Back at Great American Ballpark, Reds over the Nationals today, 15-1 the final score. Continuing now with scores from National League cities. One final win, the Pirates knocked off the Rockies 7-2. They improved to 24-20. Pittsburgh took an early lead by scoring three times in the first. Ryan O'Hearn had the big hit.
16: Here's the pitch. That's a drive to deep right center field. That has a chance to get out of here, and it does get out of here. Clear the deck, and O'Hearn cannonball over the right center field fence. Ryan O'Hearn, it's his sixth home run and gives the Pirates a 3-0 lead, a Sheets shot.
4: And that's a call on Pirates Radio. Brewers have a 7-0 lead over the Padres. That game in the top of the fifth inning. Milwaukee scored three times in the first. Luis Ranjifo drove home two of those runs.
17: 3-2 with the bases loaded, one out, and the pitch is hit hard on the ground right side. That'll find its way into right center to base hit. Contreras has scored. Sanchez is on his way. 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
2: Back at Great American Ballpark, you're listening to the Cincinnati Children's postgame show. The Reds over the Nationals today, 15-1. Now to the highlights. Left-hander Foster Griffin started for the Nationals today. He struck out the side in the first. Spencer Steer, who has hit well over the past 3 weeks or so, started at the bottom of the second by singling the left field. J.J. Blade struck out. Blake Dunn flew out, but Matt McClain came through with two outs.
3: Pitch to Matt McClain. He swings, puts a pretty good charge into it. Deep center field. Young back at the wall. Gone! Matt McClain with a two-run home run. Out to right center field, and McClain has given the Reds a 2-0 lead here in the second. Young wasn't getting to that. Just over the wall to the right of the batter's eye, out toward the power stacks into the first row.
2: Cincinnati added to their lead in the bottom of the fourth off Griffin with one out. Spencer Steer single. Then after two were out, Griffin walked Blake Dunn and Matt McClain back-to-back. That brought Jose Trevino to the plate. The Reds catcher was still looking for his first RBI of the season. He singled to center field, driving home two runs. Ke'Bryan Hayes then doubled home two more runs. It was 6-0 Cincinnati. Meanwhile, right-hander Chase Burns made the start for the Reds. He retired the first seven batters he faced before giving up a double with one out in the third. He walked a batter in the fourth, but that runner was stranded with two outs in the fifth. Nassim Nunez reached on an error. He stole second base, moved to third on a throwing error. Vivas didn't reach on catcher's interference. Burns got out of the inning without another run scoring, without a run scoring. Cincinnati put this game out of reach then in the bottom of the fifth. Thedley De La Cruz led off with a double with that one out. Spencer Steer walked. Next up was J.J. Blade, and he chased Foster Griffin from the game, and this is our change the outcome play of the game.
3: Blade is struck out and flied to right.
4: He just missed it his last time up, caught it off the end of the bat, but he was on time.
3: And he doesn't miss this one. First ball swinging, Blade launches it. Deep right field, way out of here. A three-run blast for J.J. Blade. His fifth home run of the year, 9-0 Reds.
4: You're right, Tommy. He didn't miss that one.
2: 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Chase Burns came back out for the sixth. He struck out James Wood to begin the inning. Luis Garcia then doubled. Brady Howes grounded out, but C.J. Abrams then walked. That brought Jacob Young back to the plate. It looked like Washington might score, but the Reds center fielder had a different idea.
3: The 2-0 pitch, and he swings, sends it in the air, left center field, long run for the center fielder, laying out Myers, he makes the diving catch.
4: That was a great play.
3: A Superman-style catch by Dane Myers in the left center field gap to put six innings of shutout baseball in the book for Chase Burns. An exclamation mark on what has been a great outing for the young

0: Red starter.
1: And that would be the final batter Chase Burns would face in this game. Six innings, two hits, no runs, two walks, seven strikeouts, 95 pitches, 60 of those for strikes. Burns has now pitched into the sixth inning in eight of his nine starts. Sam Maul pitched a 1-2-3 top of the seventh, and the Reds piled on in the bottom of the seventh. Ellie De La Cruz led off with a base hit, his sixth straight multi-hit game. Stewart struck out, Steer flew out. That brought J.J. Bleda back to the plate, and he did it again.
2: Full count with two down. Now Ellie will be in a slight jog towards second as the pitch comes plateward. And this ball is lifted high and deep to right. It's got some carry. Weimer back. He won't get it. That is out of here. Second home run of the day for J.J. Bleda, and it is 11-0 Reds.
3: Have a day, Bleda.
1: Luis May came on to pitch the top of the eighth for the Reds. He gave up a single and walked the batter, and then he threw a wild pitch that played at the Nationals' only run of this game. Joey Weimer, the right fielder, came on to pitch for Washington in the bottom of the eighth, and things really got out of hand. Matt McClain doubled with one out. Key Brian Hayes singled. Dane Myers then pounded a three-run homer. That made it 14-1. Will Benson then singled. Sal Stewart walked. Then with two outs, Bleda singled Benson home. It was 15-1. Connor Phillips came on in the ninth. He pitched a 1-2-3 inning, and the ball game was over. Reds win it today 15-1. Back with the totals next on the Reds Radio Network.
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1: Back at Great American Ballpark, where the Reds knock off the Nationals today, 15-1, the final score. You're listening to the Cincinnati Children's post-game show. Here are the totals from today's game for Cincinnati: 15 runs, 14 hits, 3 errors, 3 left on base for Washington, 1 run, 3 hits, no errors. They stranded 6. Burns the winner, 5-1. Griffin the loser, 4-2. Home runs in this game for Cincinnati: McClain number 4, Bleda 5 and number 6, and Myers number 2. 2 hours, 27 minutes, 22,651 on hand here at Great American Ballpark. With the victory, the Reds are now 23-21. The Nationals 21-23 with the defeat. And that takes us to today's Toyota Tundra star of the game. And that has to go to J.J. Bleda. And why not? 3-for-5, 2 home runs, 6 RBI. Since being called up, he's batting .321 with 6 homers, 10 runs scored, and 18 RBIs. He's had quite the season so far. And for being named a Toyota Tundra star of the game, he'll receive a gift card from Richter and Phillips Jewelers, the official jeweler of the Cincinnati Reds, and your Cincinnati and Northern Kentucky Toyota dealers, and the powerful, fuel-efficient, built in the USA 2026 Tundra official truck of the Reds. It was also a big day for Chase Burns, who wins his fifth game of the season. He goes 6 innings, allows no runs on just 2 hits with 7 strikeouts. And let's head down to the clubhouse and hear from the Reds right-hander.
7: Just getting ahead, sticking to our approach. We had a good game plan going into it, me and Trevi. Just executing pitches. A lot of lefties out lineup. Just trying to get the ball inside, doing more.
8: Are these big starts just starting to kind of feel expected for you?
7: No. every time I go out there, you know, I have a plan. So just going out there and doing my job, trying to put as many zeros as I can on the board. So.
0: What did you know you were in rhythm
7: with the game like today? You know, after every inning, I think, just going back, talking to DJ, what I did right, what I did wrong, and then attacking the next guy. But when you have quick innings, I feel like I'm in a pretty good rhythm. I did not. I have no clue what that's about. So, no clue.
0: Apparently, he was wearing Tito Speedo, and that was the key to the offense.
7: Yeah, I mean, anything that gets the boys going, I guess.
1: That is Red starter Chase Burns. So this homestand is over. The Reds jump on a Delta charter here in about 90 minutes or so. Game weekend series against the Guardians tomorrow night. Left-hander Andrew Abbott makes a start in game one. He's 2-2 with a 4.47 ERA. Right-hander Tanner Bibee will start for the Guardians. He's 0-5, his ERA 4.17. We're on the air with the pregame show beginning at 6:40. First pitch is scheduled for 7:10. And once again, the final score today, the Reds knock off the Nationals 15-1. And good afternoon from Great American Ballpark.
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5: I'm Jennifer Kuiper. On the final day of their two-day summit, President Trump and Chinese President Xi Jinping aim to stabilize their trading relationship after last year's trade war.
6: China and the United States both stand to gain from cooperation.
7: With trade top of mind for President Trump, the White House says China agreed to buy more U.S. agricultural products. The U.S. readout of their meeting had no mention of Taiwan. But for China, it's the top issue. And Beijing warned that there could be clashes and even conflicts if not handled properly.
5: That's CBS's Natalie Brand reporting. The head of U.S. Border Patrol has resigned, CBS's Linda Kenyon.
8: Border Patrol Chief Mike Banks has become the latest top Trump administration official to leave. In a farewell message to employees, he stated it is time to return home to Texas and focus on his family and his ranch. Banks also said, quote, "What we have accomplished together in the last year and a half is nothing short of amazing." He added that the employees have, quote, "delivered the most secure border this country has ever seen." Banks replaced Greg Bovino, who served in the position for just 7 months. Linda Kenyon, CBS News, Washington.
5: An Oklahoma man who was nearly executed three times could soon be walking out of jail. CBS's Heather Bosch reports.
9: A judge has set bond at $500,000 for Richard Glossop as he waits to be retried in the 1997 murder-for-hire killing of his former boss. Glossop, whose case was featured in a 2017 documentary,
10: I didn't have anything to do with it,
9: has maintained his innocence. Last year, the U.S. Supreme Court threw out his conviction because prosecutors allowed a key witness to give false testimony. If he makes bail, Glossop would have requirements, including wearing an electronic monitoring device. Heather Bosch, CBS News.
5: Vice President J.D. Vance in Bangor, Maine, says vital federal government programs are being victimized by fraud, in part because some state governments, including Maine, don't cooperate with Washington, D.C. to stop it.
11: The threat to the Medicaid program is not us keeping fraudsters away from the Medicaid program. It's the fraudsters raiding that program to begin with. That's the threat to the Medicaid program.
5: Shoppers pulled back on spending in April as higher gas prices fueled by the Iran war meant less money left over for some non-essentials. CBS News business analyst Jill Schlesinger.
12: What we are seeing is just the beginning parts of consumers pulling back in some areas to be able to afford higher energy prices. What are those areas? Furniture stores, department stores.
5: Retail sales rose 0.5% in April, a slowdown from the revised 1.6% in March. Stocks are up on Wall Street. 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
17: I'm Patrick Johnson with your local and regional news. No excuse in-person absentee voting beginning across Kentucky today. Any registered voter can cast an in-person ballot in the upcoming primary today through Saturday. It's the last opportunity for Kentucky residents to vote early. No ballots will be cast Sunday and Monday before Election Day, which is coming up on Tuesday the 19th. Law enforcement officers and community members in Pulaski County gathering to honor fallen officers during a National Police Week memorial ceremony. Members of the Pulaski County Sheriff's Office and Somerset Police Department placed wreaths and observed moments of silence in remembrance of officers killed in the line of duty. Sheriff Bobby Jones says the ceremony serves as a reminder of the courage and sacrifice shown by those who give their lives protecting the community. More local and regional news is available online at somerset106.com and WTLOAM.com.
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18: Here's your WTLO forecast. I'm staff meteorologist Megan Mulford. Daytime highs approaching 65 this afternoon under mainly sunny skies, northerly winds 8 to 15 miles an hour. Clear skies and foggy tonight, lows around 40. Mainly clear skies with fog early tomorrow, daytime highs approaching 77. With your WTLO forecast, I'm staff meteorologist Megan Mulford. Right now, 63.
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2: I'm Jennifer Kuiper. On the final day of their two-day summit, President Trump and Chinese President Xi Jinping aim to stabilize their trading relationship after last year's trade war.
3: China and the United States both stand to gain from cooperation.
4: With trade top of mind for President Trump, the White House says China agreed to buy more U.S. agricultural products. The U.S. readout of their meeting had no mention of Taiwan. But for China, it's the top issue. And Beijing warned that there could be clashes and even conflicts if not handled properly.
2: That's CBS's Natalie Brand reporting. The head of U.S. Border Patrol has resigned, CBS's Linda Kenyon.
5: Border Patrol Chief Mike Banks has become the latest top Trump administration official to leave. In a farewell message to employees, he stated it is time to return home to Texas and focus on his family and his ranch. Banks also said, quote, "What we have accomplished together in the last year and a half is nothing short of amazing." He added that the employees have, quote, "delivered the most secure border this country has ever seen." Banks replaced Greg Bovino, who served in the position for just 7 months. Linda Kenyon, CBS News, Washington.
2: An Oklahoma man who was nearly executed three times could soon be walking out of jail. CBS's Heather Bosch reports.
6: A judge has set bond at $500,000 for Richard Glossop as he waits to be retried in the 1997 murder-for-hire killing of his former boss. Glossop, whose case was featured in a 2017 documentary,
7: I didn't have anything to do with it,
6: has maintained his innocence. Last year, the U.S. Supreme Court threw out his conviction because prosecutors allowed a key witness to give false testimony. If he makes bail, Glossop would have requirements, including wearing an electronic monitoring device. Heather Bosch, CBS News.
2: Vice President J.D. Vance in Bangor, Maine, says vital federal government programs are being victimized by fraud, in part because some state governments, including Maine, don't cooperate with Washington, D.C. to stop it.
8: The threat to the Medicaid program is not us keeping fraudsters away from the Medicaid program. It's the fraudsters raiding that program to begin with. That's the threat to the Medicaid program.
2: Shoppers pulled back on spending in April as higher gas prices fueled by the Iran war meant less money left over for some non-essentials. CBS News business analyst Jill Schlesinger.
9: What we are seeing is just the beginning parts of consumers pulling back in some areas to be able to afford higher energy prices. What are those areas? Furniture stores, department stores.
2: Retail sales rose 0.5% in April, a slowdown from the revised 1.6% in March. Stocks are up on Wall Street. 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
14: I'm Patrick Johnson with your local and regional news. A new poll is showing Trump-backed candidate Ed Gallrain is now leading Congressman Thomas Massie in Kentucky's Republican primary for the 4th District. The Quantas Insights survey found that Gallrain has 53% support compared to 45% for Massie among likely GOP primary voters. The poll marks a shift from April when Massie had a 9-point edge. Two Pulaski County residents are facing felony charges after deputies recovered property linked to multiple theft and burglary investigations. Sheriff Bobby Jones says 55-year-old Richard Weston and 54-year-old Shelley Broughton, both of Ferguson, were arrested and charged with receiving stolen property valued between $1,000 and $10,000. Deputies still working to identify recovered items and notify victims as the investigation continues. For more local and regional news, you can visit us online, Somerset106.com and WTLOAM.com.
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16: Here's your WTLO forecast. I'm staff meteorologist Megan Mulford.
11: Lows around 40 with fog and spots tonight. Under clear skies, north winds at around 5 miles an hour. Mainly sunny skies develop with fog and spots early. Tomorrow, daytime highs approaching 77. Partly cloudy skies, tomorrow night, slight chance of rain showers. Lows level off around 55. With their WTLO forecast, I'm staff meteorologist Megan Mulford. Currently, it's 61 degrees.
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2: Here's your WTLO forecast. I'm staff meteorologist Megan Mulford. Lows around 40 with fog and spots tonight. Under clear skies, north winds at around 5 miles an hour. Mainly sunny skies develop with fog and spots early. Tomorrow, daytime highs approaching 77. Partly cloudy skies tomorrow night. Slight chance of rain showers. Lows level off around 55. With their WTLO forecast, I'm staff meteorologist Megan Mulford. Currently, it's 61 degrees.
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0: I'm Jessica Ettinger, CNBC. What a day on Wall Street. Records were set. The Dow jumping, recapturing 50,000. The S&P 500 index with its first close above 7,500. The NASDAQ also at a record high. Here are the numbers today. The Dow up 370 points, led higher by shares of Cisco, up 13% today. The S&P 500 index added 56 points. It closed at 7501. And the NASDAQ up 232 points. And NVIDIA shares helped everything along. 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I'm Jessica Ettinger, CNBC.
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2: I'm Jennifer Kuiper. President Trump and China's President Xi Jinping have talked about a wide range of issues as the Chinese leader hosts the American president in Beijing. CBS's Weijia Zhang, traveling with the president, says Iran is one of the most important issues.
3: There is no formal announcement about China, for example, purchasing less Iranian oil, because right now it is its biggest customer. And there were some talks about whether Trump would explicitly make that ask. So we don't have the details yet.
2: The Senate Armed Services Committee is holding a hearing on the 2027 budget for U.S. Central Command and U.S. Africa Command. CENTCOM Commander Admiral Brad Cooper was asked about the Strait of Hormuz and the threat that Iran poses.
4: Their capability have been significantly degraded. If I just use my own professional experience and 100 transits through the Strait of Hormuz, you would typically see 20 to 40 fast boats, and lately we've seen two or three.
2: A federal judge has blocked the Trump administration's demands for confidential transgender patient information from Rhode Island's largest hospital. The decision marks another setback for the Justice Department, which has faced similar rulings from at least seven other federal courts. The U.S. Supreme Court has issued a decision concerning the trucking industry. More from Loyola Law School professor Lori Levinson.
5: In a decision that's going to be seen as a major victory for truck safety advocates, the Supreme Court decided unanimously today that victims of deadly crashes with these trucking companies can sue in state court for negligent operation of their carriers.
2: Lawmakers in Georgia will return to the Capitol next month to redraw the state's political maps. WSB's Jonathan O'Brien has more.
6: Saying the decision to call lawmakers back to the Capitol is simply an effort to silence black voters, State Senator Nikki Merritt and members of the Legislative Black Caucus are vowing to fight the redistricting push.
7: Let's be very clear. This is an attack on Metro Atlanta. This is an attack on black political power.
6: Following the announcement, Governor Kemp said Democrats should wait to see the maps before criticizing them. Whatever maps lawmakers draw will not apply until the 2028 election. Jonathan O'Brien for CBS News, Atlanta.
2: A now grounded airline is facing new legal action. CBS's Jim Krasula explains.
8: Several terminated workers have filed a lawsuit saying Spirit Airlines failed to give proper layoff notices when it abruptly shut down earlier this month. The legal action also claims that the company's management misled employees about the chances of Spirit staying in business.
2: The lawsuit also claims Spirit still owes workers back pay and benefits even after shutting down. Stocks close up on Wall Street. This is CBS News.
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11: I'm Patrick Johnson with your local and regional news. A new poll is showing Trump-backed candidate Ed Gallrain is now leading Congressman Thomas Massie in Kentucky's Republican primary for the 4th District. The Quantas Insights survey found that Gallrain has 53% support compared to 45% for Massie among likely GOP primary voters. The poll marks a shift from April when Massie had a 9-point edge. Two Pulaski County residents are facing felony charges after deputies recovered property linked to multiple theft and burglary investigations. Sheriff Bobby Jones says 55-year-old Richard Weston and 54-year-old Shelley Broughton, both of Ferguson, were arrested and charged with receiving stolen property valued between $1,000 and $10,000. Deputies still working to identify recovered items and notify victims as the investigation continues. For more local and regional news, you can visit us online, Somerset106.com and WTLOAM.com.
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16: We have these obituaries. Danny Roger Taylor, age 69, of Somerset, passed away on Sunday, May 10th at Lake Cumberland Regional Hospital after a brief illness. In lieu of flowers, contributions are suggested to the Hospice of Lake Cumberland. 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Somerset Undertaking Company and Crematory is honored to assist the family with the arrangements for Danny Roger Taylor. Arnold Spall, age 81, of Ferguson, passed away on Sunday, March 10th. Visitation will be Thursday, May 14th, from 6 to 8 p.m. at Lake Cumberland Funeral Home. Funeral will be Friday, May 15th, at 11 a.m. at the chapel of Lake Cumberland Funeral Home. Burial will be in the Somerset Cemetery. Donations can be made to the Ferguson Methodist Church in memory of Arnold Spall. Lake Cumberland Funeral Home is entrusted with the arrangements for Arnold Spall. John Thomas Burton, age 91, passed away on Tuesday, May 12th. Funeral service will be held at 11 a.m. on Monday, May 18th at the Chapel of Pulaski Funeral Home. Burial will follow in the Lakeside Memorial Gardens. The family will receive friends at Pulaski Funeral Home from 5 to 8 p.m. on Sunday, May 17th, and after 9 a.m. on Monday morning until time for services. In lieu of flowers, expressions of sympathy may take the form of contributions to the Gideon Memorial Bible Plan. Pulaski Funeral Home is honored to serve the family of John Thomas Burton.
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19: 8.3% of the U.S. population has diabetes, and 7 million of those don't even know it. Why does that matter? Here's Dr. Lawrence Blond, past chairman of the National Diabetes Education Program.
20: Diabetes is a condition in which there's elevated blood sugar values, and there are also a number of other metabolic abnormalities of their blood fats, triglycerides, and some of their cholesterol. And all of these together lead to an increased risk for a lot of vascular disease. Diabetes is the number one cause of adult blindness in this country. It's the number one cause of end-stage kidney disease. It's the number one cause of non-traumatic amputation. Diabetes increases the risk for coronary heart disease and stroke some 2 to 4-fold compared to people who don't have diabetes.
0: With Checkup on Health, I'm Chris Whitting.
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26: I'm Jeff Nally on the Cromwell Ag Radio Network. Rising diesel fuel and fertilizer prices, increasing financial pressure on U.S. farmers during the peak of spring planting season. That's according to analysts and to farm groups. Energy costs have climbed in recent weeks amid global trade tensions and uncertainty surrounding tariffs and overseas shipping routes. Higher natural gas prices have also increased fertilizer production costs, especially for nitrogen products heavily used by corn growers. Agriculture economists say many row crop producers are already operating with thin margins after several months of lower corn and soybean prices. Diesel prices affecting everything from field work to grain transportation, adding expenses across the supply chain. The American Farm Bureau Federation said elevated input costs continue to limit profitability for farms despite improved planting conditions in parts of the Midwest. Market analysts said producers may reduce fertilizer applications or delay equipment purchases further if costs remain elevated through the balance of the growing season. Strong demand for renewable diesel continuing to drive soy processing growth across the U.S. That's boosting demand for soybean oil used in biofuel production. Industry analysts say expanding renewable fuel mandates and favorable processing margins, encouraging crushers to increase capacity. I'm Jeff Nally.
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5: Here's your WTLO forecast. I'm staff meteorologist Megan Mulford. Clear skies develop with fog at times, tonight with lows around 40. Northerly winds at around 5 miles an hour. Mainly clear skies develop with fog in spots early. Tomorrow, daytime highs approaching 77. Lows dip down to about 55 tomorrow night. With your WTLO forecast, I'm staff meteorologist Megan Mulford. Currently, 64.
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been lining up. I want that guitar to fall in on that. Tighten it up now. Oh, yeah. Now tighten it up, Augie. Yeah, now everybody tighten it up now. Now look here. We gonna make it mellow for you now.

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1: This is Bobby Jones, your Pulaski County Sheriff. 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
3: For years, Pulaski County was promised open doors, returned phone calls, and a county government that would listen to everyone, not just a select few. 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

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Another day's useless energy spent. 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New mother picks up and settles her son. 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Red is gray and yellow white, but we decide which is right and which is an illusion.

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1: I'm Jessica Ettinger, CNBC. What a day on Wall Street. Records were set. The Dow jumping, recapturing 50,000. The S&P 500 index with its first close above 7,500. The NASDAQ also at a record high. Here are the numbers today. The Dow up 370 points, led higher by shares of Cisco, up 13% today. The S&P 500 index added 56 points. It closed at 7501. And the NASDAQ up 232 points. And NVIDIA shares helped everything along. 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
9: I'm Danny Whittle. I'm running to be your next Pulaski County Coroner. 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
10: I'm Marshall Todd, your Pulaski County Judge Executive. 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We have received more dollars in the state road plan than ever before. On May the 19th, vote for me, Marshall Todd, to keep that momentum going. Paid for by re-elect Marshall Todd for Pulaski County Judge Executive.

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3: Here's your WTLO forecast. I'm staff meteorologist Megan Mulford. Clear skies develop with fog at times, tonight with lows around 40. Northerly winds at around 5 miles an hour. Mainly clear skies develop with fog in spots early. Tomorrow, daytime highs approaching 77. Lows dip down to about 55 tomorrow night. With your WTLO forecast, I'm staff meteorologist Megan Mulford. Currently, 64.
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0: This is Bobby Jones, your Pulaski County Sheriff. 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With 28 years of law enforcement experience and a comprehensive understanding of county government, I will continue to make Pulaski County Sheriff's Office transparent and trustworthy. I humbly ask for your support and vote on May 19th. Keep Bobby Jones as your Pulaski County Sheriff, number two on the ballot, paid for by Bobby Jones.
1: 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As a certified death investigator, I am uniquely qualified for this position. 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I'm Tyler Hibbert, your Republican candidate for Pulaski County Coroner, and I ask most importantly for your vote and support on May 19th, paid for by Tyler Hibbert.
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0: This is Bobby Jones, your Pulaski County Sheriff. 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
8: Here's your WTLO forecast. I'm staff meteorologist Megan Mulford. Clear skies develop with fog at times. Tonight, with lows around 40. Northerly winds at around 5 miles an hour. Mainly clear skies develop with fog and spots early. Tomorrow, daytime highs approaching 77. Lows dip down to about 55 tomorrow night. With your WTLO forecast, I'm staff meteorologist Megan Mulford. Currently, 64.
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0: I'm Danny Whittle. I'm running to be your next Pulaski County Coroner. I've lived in Pulaski County for 38 years, worked in law enforcement for 16 years. I will bring integrity and commitment to the coroner's office and will treat every family with dignity and respect. I will represent our values and work to make sure that all investigations are handled with respect. I am a candidate with no downstream financial connection to any funeral businesses or burial service.
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2: I'm Jennifer Kuiper. Senators say they want to share the burden with federal workers in case of another government shutdown. CBS's Allison Keyes explains.
3: Senators unanimously approved a resolution to withhold their pay the next time there's a government shutdown until it is over. Republican Senator John Kennedy sponsored the resolution.
4: Shutting down government should not be a default solution.
3: Senators make $174,000 a year, but many are independently wealthy. The measure takes effect after the November elections, but it does not apply to the U.S. House. Allison Keyes, CBS News, Washington.
2: China's Xi Jinping warns President Trump that the two countries could clash over Taiwan if the issue is not handled properly. CBS News national security contributor Samantha Vinograd says the reunification of Taiwan with China is very important to them.
5: The U.S. intelligence community has assessed that the Chinese government isn't planning an invasion of Taiwan in 2027, but they're setting the conditions for reunification, and they want both actions and change in words from the United States.
2: Truck safety advocates call it a major victory. A Supreme Court ruling may open up trucking companies to lawsuits over crashes on the basis of the drivers they hire.
6: In a unanimous ruling, the U.S. Supreme Court will allow victims of deadly crashes to sue some of America's biggest brokers, which hire trucking companies to move goods.
7: Delilah Colvin was only 5 years old in June 2024 when an 18-wheel tractor trailer plowed into her.
6: President Trump during the State of the Union. Though the president focused on the immigration status of the driver, the high court's ruling in a separate case will allow Coleman's lawsuit against the trucking broker C.H. Robinson to proceed. Heather Bosch, CBS News.
2: The top spokesman for Health and Human Services, Secretary Robert F. Kennedy Jr., has resigned. CBS's Linda Kenyon.
8: Rich Danker cited irreconcilable differences with the administration, which supported marketing approval of e-cigarette flavors that could appeal to children. Danker's resignation follows the resignation of the FDA Commissioner Marty McCarry, who also objected to the approval.
2: Last week, the Trump administration approved the sale of blueberry and mango-flavored nicotine vaping pods. Across Havana, Cuba, protests have been breaking out as the city deals with the worst rolling blackouts it has had in decades. An ongoing U.S. blockade has been cutting the island off from fuel imports. Cuba's energy and mines minister says that the country has run out of diesel and fuel oil and that the power grid is in a critical state. A U.S. delegation visited Cuba today. This is CBS News.
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13: For years, Pulaski County was promised open doors, returned phone calls, and a county government that would listen to everyone, not just a select few. 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
17: Here's your WTLO forecast. I'm staff meteorologist Megan Mulford. Clear skies develop with fog at times. Tonight, with lows around 40. Northerly winds at around 5 miles an hour. Mainly clear skies develop with fog and spots early. Tomorrow, daytime highs approaching 77. Lows dip down to about 55 tomorrow night. With your WTLO forecast, I'm staff meteorologist Megan Mulford. Right now, 66.
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4: Here's your WTLO forecast. I'm staff meteorologist Megan Mulford. Clear skies develop with fog at times. Tonight, with lows around 40. Northerly winds at around 5 miles an hour. Mainly clear skies develop with fog and spots early. Tomorrow, daytime highs approaching 77. Lows dip down to about 55 tomorrow night. With your WTLO forecast, I'm staff meteorologist Megan Mulford. Right now, 66.
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1: This is CBS News on the Hour, your home for original reporting.
2: I'm Jennifer Kuiper. Supreme Court preserves access to the widely used abortion pill mifepristone while lawsuits play out. CBS's Allison Keyes.
3: The high court's decision means women seeking what's known as the abortion pill can continue to get it at pharmacies through the mail without an in-person visit to a doctor. The drug is the most common method of abortion 4 years after the court overturned Roe v. Wade.
2: Access is likely to remain uninterrupted at least until well into next year as appeals play out in a suit filed by Louisiana. At their summit, China's President Xi Jinping warns President Trump about differences over Taiwan. CBS's Anna Corrin in Beijing.
4: When the cameras left the Great Hall of the People, this was the first remarks that President Xi delivered to Trump, and that is Taiwan is the most important issue in the U.S.-China relationship, and that if mishandled, then it could lead to conflict. And this obviously was Xi drawing his red line.
2: Russia hammers Ukraine for a third straight day, flattening a Kyiv apartment block and killing at least nine people. CBS's Aiden Stretch is in Kyiv.
5: President Zelensky has said it was the largest attack on Ukraine of the war. Firefighters are still here. They're excavating the rubble from this building. They're still trying to find folks underneath. We don't know how many people were injured and how many people may still be underneath this pile of rubble.
2: FBI Director Kash Patel's snorkeling trip is being scrutinized.
6: Information obtained by the Associated Press shows the FBI director went on a VIP snorkel session last August at the site of the USS Arizona Memorial in Pearl Harbor, after Director Patel's official visits to Australia and New Zealand. The sunken ship is a military cemetery reachable only by boat and is off limits to snorkeling and diving with rare exceptions. The memorial marks Japan's 1941 attack on Pearl Harbor and is one of the nation's most hallowed sites, where the remains of more than 900 sailors and Marines are entombed. Linda Kenyon, CBS News, Washington.
2: The Cuban government says CIA Director John Ratcliffe met with officials today from the Ministry of the Interior during a high-level visit to the island. The meeting reportedly served as a platform for Cuba to present evidence asserting that the nation poses no threat to U.S. national security. Meantime, in Havana, protests broke out as the city is hit with the worst rolling blackouts in decades. Resident Rodolfo Afonso. He says it gave them the motivation to come out to see if even by banging a pot, they will be given at least 3 hours of electricity. This is CBS News.
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14: Here's your WTLO forecast. I'm staff meteorologist Megan Mulford. Clear skies develop with fog at times, tonight with lows around 40. Northerly winds at around 5 miles an hour. Mainly clear skies develop with fog in spots early. Tomorrow, daytime highs approaching 77. Lows dip down to about 55 tomorrow night. With your WTLO forecast, I'm staff meteorologist Megan Mulford. Currently, it's 64 degrees.
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2: Listen to the current Somerset area forecast by calling the Fort Broadcasting 24-7 weather line at 606-678-8100. Get the forecast and high and low temperatures for today and tomorrow. Just call 606-678-8100.
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4: Here's your WTLO forecast. I'm staff meteorologist Megan Mulford. Clear skies develop with fog at times. Tonight, with lows around 40. Northerly winds at around 5 miles an hour. Mainly clear skies develop with fog in spots early. Tomorrow, daytime highs approaching 77. Lows dip down to about 55 tomorrow night. With your WTLO forecast, I'm staff meteorologist Megan Mulford. Currently, it's 64 degrees.
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2: I'm Jennifer Kuiper. The U.S. Supreme Court has taken up a couple of cases today. First, CBS's Allison Keyes reports on a big ruling about women's abortion pill access.
3: The high court's decision means women seeking what's known as the abortion pill can continue to get it at pharmacies through the mail without an in-person visit to a doctor. The drug is the most common method of abortion, 4 years after the court overturned Roe v. Wade.
2: The nation's high court has also issued a decision that could have a ripple effect across the trucking industry by opening up trucking companies to lawsuits over crashes on the basis of the drivers they hire. Loyola Law School professor Lori Levinson.
4: These large trucking companies cannot escape liability simply by reinventing themselves, be chameleon companies owned by people overseas when they really do have a very dangerous safety record.
2: President Trump says his talks in Beijing with Chinese President Xi went great, while China's leader has issued a warning for the U.S. over Taiwan. CBS's Natalie Brand explains.
5: A senior administration official says Taiwan also came up, with both sides reiterating their long-held stance on the issue.
6: For decades, the U.S. has declined to recognize China's claim over the self-governing island, selling defensive weapons to Taiwan. In a blunt statement today, China warned the two countries will have clashes and even conflicts if the issue isn't handled properly.
2: They've also discussed the war with Iran, and the oil issue and higher gas prices due to that war had American shoppers pulling back on spending in April. Retail sales rose 0.5% in April, a slowdown from the revised 1.6% in March. The Trump administration has lost another court case, CBS's Jim Krasula explains.
7: It's being seen as yet another legal setback for President Donald Trump's Justice Department. A federal judge has blocked the Trump administration's demands for confidential transgender patient information from Rhode Island's largest hospital. The DOJ claims such information is needed to investigate what it calls possible misbranding fraud.
2: A veteran Hollywood actor takes the commencement stage, and his speech is now getting a lot of attention.
8: Generation has far more power than you may realize.
9: Harrison Ford there at Arizona State University this week, his speech going viral in the best way possible. Looking back on his own college years,
8: I did not make good choices.
9: He told the grads to take hold of opportunities and inspire.
8: Stand up for someone who can't stand up for themselves. Bring people together who weren't talking before. That's leadership. That's what moves the needle.
2: That's CBS's Matt Wolf reporting. The United Nations says at least